0: because he allows too much contact. Only 13 strikeouts in his last 23 innings pitched, an ERA at almost 6, and a 1.57 whip. I don't want to back the Cleveland Guardians with Foster Griffin on the bump coming up here on Wednesday. They face the Tigers, where you can get Framber Valdez at minus 131. I do like the Tigers coming up on Wednesday. And then the last pitcher, this is a guy that you're never really looking to back, Ryan Feltner of the Rockies. Over his last four starts, a 9.64 ERA, 12 strikeouts in 18 and two-thirds, and a whip at almost 2, taking on the Diamondbacks on Wednesday. The Circus Survivor documentary is heating up, and tomorrow's episode is called Survival Mode. Week 10 arrives like a wrecking ball. A massive wave of eliminations tears through the field. Players who thought they had it figured out suddenly don't. $18.7 million is on the line. Watch the next episode tomorrow, 9 p.m. Eastern on VSiN. Need to catch up? All episodes are on YouTube right now. Just search for VSiN Live.
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15: Hey, everybody. Stormy Bonantoni here. Coming up Wednesday on Money Moves. JVT is back and just in time for us to preview his Colts on our NFL training camp tour. Before the Daniel Jones injury last year, Indy looked like a top contender in the AFC. Can they re-find that early season magic in 2026? We'll tell you why we don't believe that's the case and where else to look in the division. 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
0: Dustin Sweetelson coming at you from the Circa Sportsbook in downtown Las Vegas. We are sweating out a very poorly timed bet on the Los Angeles Dodgers. Eighth inning, they trail the Royals 4-3, and they do have a runner on first. Kyle Tucker's at the plate. I don't know if that makes me feel better about our situation. I'll keep you updated on that game, the final game of the night here on the baseball slate. But one of my favorite parts about football season is starting to do the deep diving, looking for the information. And one of the guys I trust the most out there is our next guest. He does a tremendous job watching the film, making the information digestible. You can read him over at theathletic.com. He's Ted Wynn, the Athletic NFL senior writer, great film analyst at @FB_film analysis. And he joins us now on the Progressive Guest Line. Ted, I know it's football season because I see your face and I see your articles on my feed all day. You're doing an awesome job. And I want to start with some of the topics you've been covering there over at The Athletic. For starters, we've got some offensive coordinators joining a few different places with teams that expect to be contenders in their own right, whether it's division or in their conference. Talk to me about the situation in Tampa with Baker Mayfield. I know he's got the contract dispute, but they bring in Zach Robinson to run the offense. And then in Philadelphia, Jalen Hurts has Sean Mannion calling the plays now. And in Detroit, it's Drew Petzig going from Arizona to call the plays for Jared Goff. Those three coordinator spots, what jumps out to you with them?
17: I mean, with me, Zach Robinson is a guy who I think he has a creative run game. The best part of his offense was his run game in Atlanta, but he had two quarterbacks that really limited him. He had Kirk Cousins, who was coming off the Achilles injury. He couldn't move at all, so they had to get into a pistol just to get him to make sure he gets the handoffs to the running backs. And then you had Michael Penix, who really did not want to turn his back to the defense and do play action. They had one of the lowest play action rates in the NFL when they had Michael Penix in there, and that just does not make any sense when you have the run game that they do. So I'm curious to how his offense going to look like with Baker Mayfield, who has experience running play action, who has experience playing under center, his experience playing many different systems. So I don't think we saw the best out of Zach Robinson in Atlanta. And I'm curious to see what he's going to do with the Buccaneers, who have a lot of talent. They have Bucky Irving. They have Emeka Ebuka. They have Chris Godwin coming back. And Baker Mayfield, I don't think he's an elite quarterback, but he's still a very good quarterback that could really expand what you do from a system standpoint. And I think Sean Mannion with the Eagles, to me, is one of the most interesting situations because they're finally making a big departure from their original offense that they had with Shane Steichen when he was the offensive coordinator there. Every single offensive coordinator that came after him ran some version of what Shane Steichen did because that's what Jalen Hurts is comfortable doing, and that's what they had a lot of success doing. But that type of style does not work in the NFL anymore. You have to get under center. You have to throw the ball over the middle of the field. And because they couldn't do those things well last year, they became really predictable. And that's why you have some of what happened last year. And Jalen Hurts is getting older. You know, his running is not as effective as it used to be. So he has to evolve his game. Sean Mannion is going to ask him to do some things that he hasn't really done in the past. So how Jalen Hurts adjusts to Sean Mannion's offense is going to be a huge story in NFL because the Eagles have one of the most talented rosters in the league. And I believe the last team you mentioned was the Detroit Lions. And with the Lions, you know, when I talked to a bunch of defensive coordinators and defensive coaches around the league, I did an article where I had them rank the top 10 play callers. One name that did come up, didn't quite make the top 10 article, was Drew Petzing.
0: Oh, wow.
17: People liked what he did in Arizona. They thought his run game was really creative. They thought he did some cool things as far as, you know, using multiple tight ends and just creative ways to run the ball and some gap scheme stuff. So I'm curious to see how he injects that into the Lions offense that just really needs some stability. Obviously, their center, Cade Mays, being hurt is going to really hamper what they do offensively. But I really think Drew Petzing is going to help take this offense closer to what Ben Johnson had it.
0: That is interesting stuff. Great stuff from Ted Wynn, the Athletic NFL senior writer. Also at FB_film analysis, Just Win podcast. You can check out wherever you get your podcasts. You also had a story up on the website at theathletic.com. Top five offensive breakouts for teams. So

0: said, "You'll never get that head tap from me." I said, "Don't worry, buddy. After you touch the ball 40, 45 times, I might have to pick you up and I'll carry you back into the locker room."
1: Hey, he could say that all he wants. The problem is he needs to be winning to use his running back. You abandon the run when you're losing. He's a great receiver out of the backfield is Devon Achane. But the reality is there's a reason why the last 10 winners have been on teams that have won between 11 and 14 games. Zero of the last 12 have been on teams that won 10 games or fewer. He will be more of a feature back. He had 1,350 yards on the ground last year in 16 games. He's great at catching the ball out of the backfield. But is he going to do better than Bijan Robinson did last year? And Bijan Robinson didn't win this award on an 8-9 team. How many games is Miami going to be competitive in? How many times are they going to be using him in the fourth quarter? It's almost like if you're going to bet him 60-1 offensive player of the year, you have to factor in that there's going to be games he only plays or only makes an impact in three quarters here. I like that the offense is based around him and Malik Willis's legs. And I think they're going to run a lot of RPO there. But I don't know how you win, how you are competitive, and how this guy could put up crazy statistics if you're losing by multiple scores when it matters. Instead, if I was going to bet Devon Achane this year, instead of 60-1, which is just a donation, I'd rather go over 974.5 rushing yards for him. He had 907 back in 2024, while, you know, he had Mostert and Jalen Wright in that lineup as well. I'm not in love with this situation, no matter what Jeff Hafley tries to say on the Rich Eisen show. But if I'm going to bet a future on Achane, I'd lean the over on his rush yards, but that's probably something I'm going to avoid. Do you think that's worth the flyer at 61, or do you side with me? That number is just a little bit sketchy, and I'm not willing to bet it. Football's back. Some of the best betting opportunities of the year. They start in the NFL preseason. 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
7: Can USF win the SEC? That's essentially what this is. Alex Golish comes in, takes over the program. He brings in Byron Brown with him at quarterback. So you get this USF tandem. You put into context some of the numbers. For example, I knew that Byron Brown was very good last year. But then you actually put on paper 4,238 yards passing and rushing, over 42 touchdowns between passes and rushing touchdowns. This dude was insane a season ago. You get two receivers coming with him that were in Bulls uniforms a season ago in Jeremiah Koger and Keyshawn Singleton. You should be really, really set up on offense. And the fact that Golish decided to retain DJ Durkin, a defensive coordinator, I think really does help for a team that's got some continuity on that end that were playing very well for Auburn a season ago. I think Golish and the Auburn Tigers are going to be a big problem. Like them over that win total of 6.5.
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0: 7-6. Over the past 20 seasons, roughly 15% of games have landed on 3, 10% on 7, and 7% on 6. 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So that means when you are looking at opening lines, try to find those sides that you like at good numbers before they move. There's a big difference between laying 2.5 and 3.5 in an NFL game. 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
5: Yeah, buddy, it's VSiN, the sports betting network. I'm Dustin Sweetelson, hanging out with you all night long from the Circus Sportsbook in downtown Las Vegas. You look at the calendar, we're approaching the middle of August. What does that mean? That means it's time to get ready for your fantasy drafts. We need to find some more player futures to sweat out all season long. There's no one better to do that with than our next guest. He's Howard Bender. He's a legend in the game. He's the head of content over at FantasyAlarm.com. You can check him out on X at RotoBuzzGuy. And he joins us now on the Progressive Guest Line. Howard, it's great to see you. I know that means it's football season's here. And before we get to some of the plays you like, I'm just curious. I was just talking about Devon Achane, where Jeff Hafley came out today and said he's going to run him into the ground, essentially, and carry him off the field. Where are you at with him in fantasy drafts this year? Because I got to tell you, I love the player, but I am terrified that they're not going to be running the ball in the fourth quarter a lot of these games. Am I overthinking that? And should I be looking to get a guy like Devon Achane on my rosters this year?
6: The thing that you have to like about Achane is that he's on the field no matter whether they're winning or losing. Because if they're losing, they're in passing mode, and they're going to do dump offs to Achane on the regular. If Malik Willis even can, you know, look downfield. So I don't mind Achane as a play. My problem is, if you're a defensive coordinator, what are you doing to face Miami? You know, you're selling out to stop Devon Achane, and then you're putting a spy on Willis, because there really are no. I mean, who are we worried about? Malik, yeah. Washington, Greg Dulcich, Jalen Tolbert. I mean, none of these names are even remotely threatening. So, you know, that's the concern that I have. Achane's going like really early in the second round, sometimes late first, just depending on whether or not, you know, you saw more running backs go in the earlier part of the round. But I think that's kind of where he is. It's where he belongs. I'm just a little gun shy of it. I would much rather take a guy like Chase Brown, who, yeah, I know is going to be sitting there, you know, running the football at the end of the game when they're trying to chew the clock up a little bit.
5: I'm just curious, as someone who does so many of these drafts, a lot of them at a high level with some of the best people to ever do it in the country, have you noticed on your roster any trends? Guys that like, well, I guess I'm all in on this guy this year because he appears on just about every team. Who are some of the guys that Howard Bender just finds himself consistently drafting each time you do it?
6: Well, it's kind of funny. All right, so, you know, a couple of little flag plants, I guess. If I'm picking at the tail end of the first round, I'm double tapping the running back position. You're getting your choices of guys like James Cook, Omarion Hampton, Ashton Jeanty, Chase Brown. These are the guys who are sitting there, you know, Devon Achane, I think, I don't know if I said him or not, but you're looking at like 4 or 5 guys, running backs, who are there. What we're seeing as far as ADP trends go is that, you know, we're falling back into

0: Now let's look at the baseball card coming up here for Wednesday's action. And I want to begin with the Orioles and the Twins. For starters, Zebby Matthews is a guy I look to fade. Now, his numbers are better at home, but he allows a ton of contact. This is a guy who's got a 7.5 ERA over his last four starts. Also, 28 hits allowed in 24 and two-thirds innings, 14 walks. I think Baltimore's offense can make him pay. Pete Alonso's pretty locked in right now. I think that that team is going to do some damage offensively. And I also think it's a huge edge on the other side, on the mound with Shane Baz. Shane Baz has better strikeout numbers on the road. He also has a 3.82 road ERA, not that far off from what he does at Camden Yards. He has a 2.15 ERA over his last five starts. This is a hotter pitcher who has the edge in this spot against the offense I trust with their matchup against Zebby Matthews. I took the Orioles. They were plus 105 earlier, but it's plus 102 now. Get that plus money while you can, because I do think in a few hours it's going to flip to them being a price that you have to lay here in this situation. I'm also going to take another favorite in the Detroit Tigers. Framber Valdez is minus 131, taking on Foster Griffin, plus 109 in the Guardians. Total in this game is 8. Here is the problem for Foster Griffin, and I think this is why Washington traded him instead of giving him a contract. Foster Griffin was a heralded prospect a while back. He went to Asia, refined his craft, came back, and is having a fantastic rookie campaign at 30 years old. But I do think Washington saw the rubber meeting the road eventually for a guy that just doesn't miss bats. And Foster Griffin right now is pitching to way too much contact. And it's lefty on lefty. And I like the Detroit offense more than Cleveland's. The Tigers are 16th in OPS against lefties this year. Guardians are 28th. We're talking bottom three in the league, right? Bottom two in the league. And Framber Valdez stepped up since Scooble's been traded, coming off a really good performance. I think he starts to pitch like the ace they thought that they were signing in the offseason. Over his last two starts, 14 innings, two earned runs, 11 strikeouts for him. Give me the Tigers, the offense that I trust more. Give me the pitcher in Framber Valdez, who was acquired to help them get to the promised land as the season went on. I like the Tigers at minus 131 right now on that money line. I'm also going to go under 7.5 with the Red Sox and the Blue Jays. Ooh, it's at 7 right now here. I'll see if I can find a 7.5 before I officially lock that one in. But Ranger Suarez against Jose Soriano. The Red Sox bats have certainly cooled off here, losing 4 in a row for the first time since June. Boston's minus 126 is a favorite. Soriano and the Jays plus 104 at home. Total is 7. Toronto's 30th in OPS against lefties, and Suarez has great numbers this year against Toronto. So back on July 26th, he had 4 shutout innings, 6 strikeouts. On April 24th, 8 innings of shutout baseball and 10 strikeouts against the Blue Jays. I think the track record's there. I think the lack of a punch against lefties is there. They're the worst in baseball in terms of putting the bat on the ball and making things happen. And then Soriano was really strong in his first start joining the Blue Jays. 4 2/3, 1 earned, 3 strikeouts. He didn't go as deep as you'd like into the game, but at the same point in time, I don't think the Boston bats are going to get to him here. Give me the under 7.5 we can find. It looks like it's 8 at Circa. I love the under 8 here at Circa. And then finally, I'm going to take a flyer on a dog, and this one's moved in our favor. So the Mets and Zach Thornton on the road in Atlanta. Tyler Molly is minus 162 as a favorite. Originally, Zach Thornton, the lefty rookie, was plus 143. It's now reversed. He's now plus 134. 8.5 is the total. Tyler Molly had an incredible debut with the Braves, his first start since being acquired. He had 9 strikeouts, 6 innings of shutout baseball against the Yankees of all teams. Well, when he saw the Mets earlier in the year back in April, he allowed 5 earned in 5 innings. I do believe that Tyler Molly is closer to that guy than he is the guy that beat up on the Yankees in his first start in a Braves uniform. Zach Thornton, he's been really solid. 1 bad start against Miami. He has seen Atlanta before, which does sometimes concern me. But in that start, he was great. 6 1/3, 3 earned, 5 strikeouts. Back on July 27th, I'll be a little risky here just because I'm trying to find some dogs that are worth looking at. And I think Thornton is a really solid pitcher, and the Mets are playing good baseball since basically trading away their best bullpen pieces at the trade deadline. So give me the Mets at a plus price. Right now it is plus 134. Stay with VSiN all day long as we got you covered. We'll get you ready for all the preseason action coming up on Thursday. We've got baseball covered. We have training camp news. A lot to get to with college football right around the corner. It gets started every day at 7 a.m. Eastern time with VSiN by the books. Dave Ross, Jensen Lewis, they hand the baton off to a numbers game. Gil Alexander, Kelly Bidlin, and then it's prop points with Nick Whalen and Jeff Erickson at 1 p.m. Eastern. I'm Dustin Sweetelson. I'll see you next time on VSiN, the Sports Betting Network.
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7: 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For more actionable information, make sure you check out VSiN.com.
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5: It's Jonathan Von Tobel from Pod to the Futures, where Dustin Sweetelson stopped by to share why he's betting North Carolina State to go over their win total this season.
6: They've gone over 7.5 wins 5 or 6 years. It's plus 105. You've got C.J. Bailey at quarterback, who we both love. They brought in some help at receiver, Victor Snow from Nevada, who had over 1,400 yards, 14 touchdowns. The Virginia thing is interesting. I'll say it's a loss, even though that's a coin flip game. It was supposed to be in Brazil. Now it's being played in Charlottesville. But put that to the side, I still think they're going to go over this number. Richmond is a win. I think Vandy is a win on the road. There's no Diego Pavia walking through that door to save them. App State is a win. Wake is probably a win. Stanford is probably a win. I'm going to say Cal is a win because it's at home cross country. Duke is a win. Florida State is a win. But let's say one of those I got wrong. We need one more between Virginia week one, Syracuse, North Carolina late in the year, and Florida State late in the year. We will get at least one of those.
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6: Dustin Sweetelson hanging out with you all night long from the Circa Sportsbook in downtown Las Vegas. Sirius XM Channel 158, YouTube TV, the VSiN Watch app, and radio affiliates across the United States of God Bless America. And I'm very, very happy about our next conversation, because when it comes to my life being in this betting space, it started with Patrick Maher when I met him in 2016. He told me sports betting is the future. You better get used to it. And I laughed in his face, and I was completely wrong. And then he introduced me to one Scott Spreitzer, who's been one of the consistent themes in my life here with betting. Has been a great resource for me along the way. And I have not talked to him in a couple months because we were on hiatus for the summer. But now Scott is back in his usual spot. He's going to give us his time every week. We are so grateful for it. He's a legend in the game. From the Stardust line, coming out here when he was basically a kid, professionally betting on sports, making a living off of it for decades now. And you can follow Scott on X at ScottWins. DocSports.com is the website. And Scott Spreitzer joins us now on Cashing Out. Scott, it's great to hear from you. It's great to hear your voice. I'm excited to go through the football season with you, my friend. But before we get into the actual bets, though, you've been doing this such a long time at such a high level. How do things evolve for you in the off seasons? Because doing a show every night, I talk myself into a lot of things that maybe I normally wouldn't, but how has your preseason sports betting changed since you started years ago?
8: Oh man, preseason NFL betting has changed a lot. I used to love preseason NFL action. It was before, you know, they went to 17 games in the regular season. And basically, I enjoyed betting weeks 2 and 3 of preseason football more than weeks 1 and 2 of the regular season when it came to betting. And if the limits weren't cut down like they were, I would have been making bigger bets in weeks 2 and 3 in preseason than I made in the first 2 weeks of the regular season.

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7: Back on Cashing Out, I'm Dustin Sweetelson. Thanks for hanging out with us tonight. It has been a fun show. 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Hour number one, Adam Amin, NFL on Fox. Great insight as far as the Bears are concerned. He is the preseason voice of the Bears. He lives in Chicago. Check that out wherever you get your podcasts. Love the conversation we just had with professional handicapper Scott Spreitzer in hour number three. Hour number two, how about the conversation with our guy, Todd? What's it called? What is his team name? Love My Baxter. This guy's won three times in Circa contest. Two entries in Survivor Year One. Last year in Grandissimo. You got to just hear just what he's done, what he's accomplished here. And he's hungry for number four here. He's entered in everything, locked and loaded with 10 entries into Survivor, one into Grandissimo. Go check it out wherever you get your podcasts. Now, with that, it's time to shift gears, look ahead to the upcoming day. And I'm trying to get ahead of some things here. Now, I may have missed the best number in some cases as far as the NFL's preseason is concerned, but I did fire on a few plays here for the action on Thursday. Let's begin with the Lions and the Bengals, because that one jumped out to me initially with the total. You know, the report came out earlier that Zach Taylor said that the Bengals are going to play their starters. We just don't know how long. My assumption is it's two series. And because of that, I think this inflated total of 38.5 right now on DraftKings is just a tad too high. Even if Cincinnati scores two drives, this could be a good live betting opportunity after they do that to come back on the under. But I'm going to take a risk here, and I'm going to go in pre-flop on the under 38.5. So Cincinnati can't afford Joe Burrow to get hurt. Factor that in. They really can't afford anyone to get hurt. It is a critical juncture for the tenure of Zach Taylor. They need to be refined. They need to be good to go, firing as soon as the season begins.

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1: 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I'm VSiN.com Managing Editor Adam Burke, and I'm proud to say that this is the best college football guide we've ever put out. 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
2: On the next, a numbers game, a little bit of something for everybody. Will Hill joins us to discuss all of his sports bets, baseball and beyond. Nick Whalen on the NFL as preseason week number one begins in earnest this week, Thursday. Paul Spohr on Major League Baseball, his Tigers in the month of August and more. And Toddy Wishnev, among other things, some reaction to him being a subject at Bet Bash. 10 a.m. Eastern, a numbers game right here at VSiN.
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5: It is a big Wednesday edition of VSiN by the Books. Dave Ross right here at the Mint Gaming Hall, Franklin, Kentucky. There's our closer, Jensen Lewis, back home in Cleveland, Ohio. Good morning to you, sir. Have you avoided the rains out there in Cleveland?
6: We got through some thunderstorms yesterday, but all is well. Very quiet here this morning, which is great. We are on the precipice. This is not necessarily a Christmas Eve day, you know, for NFL preseason. It is, you know, kind of nice for all, you know, 30 other teams that didn't get to play last week that finally get to strap the pads on and I guess for real play someone else, albeit I'm here for all the fights, man. It's been great to kind of see some of the back and forth with the, you know, the joint practices, things of that nature. Not been following the injuries. I know we'll get to that. Hopefully it has cooled off for you down there in middle America and the high South, if you will. Big Wednesday, though. Big show. Excited to do it with you.
5: It really is. And we have a great show lined up here. Jonathan Von Tobel, as he always does, is going to join us this hour, Jensen, up there early in Las Vegas. How about Jordan Sherwood right there in the second city of Chicago? We've got a big UFC 330 card, two title fights that we'll talk about as well with Jordan coming up a little bit later on. Phil Steele is going to join the program as well to break down what he sees for college football this year. Always great to have Phil's mind on the program. And then the great Wes Reynolds. Yes, the FedEx Cup playoffs. They were talking playoffs. That will begin tomorrow at the St. Jude Classics, and we'll catch up with Wes on this Wednesday. But you mentioned it. Was it a competition really in Minnesota? That's where we begin our highlights and headlines.
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5: It was great having Paul Allen, the voice of the Minnesota.

0: turns there. Adley Rutschman did get his first start for the Red Sox in a loss to the Blue Jays. And Bryce Harper dealing with knee soreness since they moved him to the outfield. That's a bit concerning there. Jensen, any of these that really grab your attention this Wednesday morning?
1: Well, I told you about Bryce Harper. I had a chance to talk with Don Mattingly a week ago, and he alluded to the fact that they're going to

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7: 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They'll get you set up. They've got me set up. Jensen, you'll be squared away as well. So get out to Vegas, people. One trip, and you are set for the entire year, no matter what contest you're in. Million, Grandissimo, Survivor, you name it, or all three of the above. Jensen, we are getting ready for playoff season time. It's going to be the St. Jude Classic. Remember, people out there, for the FedEx Cup playoffs, and I don't know what this is going to look like next year, if it's going to look entirely different, but what this is the top 70 golfers now in the world, at least on the PGA Tour, okay? And then that's going to get cut down from 70 to 50 next week. So you have to re-qualify, if you will, for next week's second leg, down to 50. And then for the Tour Championship, which is the final 30 that you will have. Now, Scottie Scheffler, Rory McIlroy, as you can imagine, these are the two shorter shots. But they're not really short shots. Scottie is to win this week at the St. Jude. Remember, this guy's only won one time on tour this year. So it's a lot of that he's due factor. Plus 480 is what you're seeing on the board here if you're watching on FanDuel Sports Network, YouTube, television. And then it drops all the way down to 13-1, Jensen. And then from there, the free fall Tom Petty-esque continues to 20-1 for the Cameron Youngs and the Sam Burns and the X-Mans of the world. That's quite the fall from Scotty to Rory to everybody else. And Jensen, I do think a lot of people are going to look to Scotty this week to get back in the good foot.
5: Yeah, so we'll get this same setup for next year. Brian Rolapp having the changes come out in 2028 for the Championship Series and the Challenger Series. So we will get this year and next year to kind of ride off into the sunset of what the playoffs look like in this iteration. To that end, I did shop at the top for my Bet the Builds this week, Dave. So it's not going to be really surprising where some of the big names are. Here on the FanDuel side, Scottie Scheffler, Matt Fitzpatrick going to lead the card for me, as is your boy Ludwig Aubert. I mean, obviously the elite floor and the high ceiling with Scheffler. Excellent pairing here with Matt Fitzpatrick because of the ball striking and the approach. The high upside for Oberg, not a shock that we shop at the top here. I'll go back to Justin Rose because his course history here at the FedEx St. Jude has been excellent.

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6: 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Jensen, I've been told that we do not have any of the same players listed in the Offensive Player of the Year award market, and that's where we begin today's edition of the Daily Gridiron. Hut,
7: hut. 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
6: If I could paraphrase our esteemed producer, Joe Friso, Jensen, he said, I don't want to spoil it, but... You got six guys, three each, Jensen, and we have no overlap, and I'm a little bit surprised.
8: Okay. Okay, good. Well, we might have overlap in a team and a player on a team that you think is America's team. That remains to be seen. So we'll start right there. Offensive player of the year. Dave, this year probably is going to be the exclamation point on why the NFL has now become a wide receiver dependent league. We throw the ball more than ever in the modern era. We have alphas. We have true number ones and a fair amount of them across the board. So I went to the easy one and I was shocked his number was where it was, because I figured it's going to be in the teens somewhere, and I could see that. CeeDee Lamb is my first entry for offensive player of the year. And it goes back to the VSiN NFL Futures Draft that we did last year. And I think you caught everyone by surprise with what, the second or third pick in the draft. And that was Dak Prescott to lead the league in passing yards. And the correlated play is, you know, CeeDee Lamb is healthy and Dak's probably going to, you know, get that high passing yard total. So why not go back and do it again? Seeing the synergy that you had with Dak and CeeDee, but also knowing that George Pickens creates a lot of one-on-one opportunities for CeeDee Lamb, and that in turn is going to get you some of those big play abilities early and often. So CeeDee Lamb at 22-1, my first entry. Another guy that is one of those big play, but high volume, high target guys, Amon-Ra St. Brown here for the Detroit Lions. Now, no question, as you heard Paul Allen earlier in the program, Detroit gets a very easy schedule this year. They should be able to light it up. Jahmyr Gibbs signs the big

0: the guy he was going to avoid drafting was Patrick Mahomes. And what was the reason that Paul gave? Kenneth Walker III. So when you bring in a Kenneth Walker, what are you going to do? You're going to hand the football off. What are you going to do with a defense that's got a lot of changing pieces this year for Coach Spags? Well, you don't want to be in the field as much. So what do? We play ball control. Andy Reid's smart enough to get that. He's not going to put his quarterback that's coming off a surgically repaired leg and have him chuck it and duck it 35 times. He wants to get the running game going. So if Kenneth Walker looks anything like he looked like in the Super Bowl last year as the best player in the field to win that award, 37-1 for a team that people are picking to win the Super Bowl this year on our network? Yeah, that is a smart correlated play. If you really think the Chiefs are going to have that kind of success, then Kenneth Walker III at 37-1 makes a lot of sense to me. So again, I know wide receiver is going to be the sexier choice here, and I'm going to give you one with JJ, but I think you go down the board at running back. I think there's some value there, and I think the Walker one, I actually like that play even better than the James Cook one because all the attention always goes to Josh Allen. You don't have any running backs in the selection. Would you go to the short shots, or would you look longer down the board like I did?
1: Absolutely don't want any piece of any running back. And the reason being is the attrition factor, the injury issues, just knowing it's a double-edged sword there. I would rather have my money invested where they're going to air it out. You're going to get those guys. They're going to get the opportunities there to not have to be in the trenches. So that's my reason for not liking running backs in this specific awards market. But I can understand why you're there on two bell cows, man. I would have to believe, knowing where Patrick Mahomes' health is, they're going to want to get the ball out of his hands. If that is short passing to Kenneth Walker or getting those RPOs, that is going to be a massive advantage for him, especially knowing Eric Bieniemy and how he likes to use backs in that offense.
0: Yeah, I think there's going to be a lot of usage here for Kenneth Walker. So if he stays healthy, 37-1, that's going to get shorter as the year goes. When we come back, let's talk things in Major League Baseball, get some series of breakdown here, and I'll get to that daily diamond selection next, right here on VSiN by the Books.
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3: The Circus Survivor documentary is heating up. Tonight's episode is called Survivor Mode. So week 10 is going to arrive like a wrecking ball, a massive wave of eliminations. It's going to tear through the field, and the players who thought they had it all figured out, well, they don't have anything figured out. Thanksgiving, right around the horizon, and the wrong call won't just cost the contestants a game. It's going to cost them everything. How much is everything? $18.7 million on the line. Watch the next episode tonight, 9 p.m. Eastern on VSiN. If you have to catch up, all the episodes are on YouTube right now. All you have to do is search VSiN Live. And again, as I've mentioned, Jensen, part of that sweat, you know, I didn't get past week five, I think it was, the Thursday night game where Jimmy Garoppolo sunk my battleship with the Niners beating the Rams, if you can believe that, from a year ago. I mean, we're looking forward to that sweat, right? Are you going to get in Survivor or going to just stay in Millions?
4: No Survivor. We will have something coming up here on By the Books to help not only have people navigate, but an opportunity to week over week, be able to get monetization opportunities. Do you want to take some money out? Do you want to keep rolling it all over? We will debut that upcoming in a few weeks' time. So excited to get into Millions next week. And hey, we'll have a little healthy competition. The joint, entry for us, and then the solo one for me. So excited to see where we end up.
3: That's going to be a lot of fun. And by the way, we don't want to tip our hand here. It's going to be really exciting what we're going to do on the program this year in that style, as Jensen mentioned, with Circus Survivor. Think Last Man Standing if you're out there in Las Vegas, you over there at Stations Casinos. I used to do those every year that I was out there as well. We're going to do something similar to that with about four entries. We'll get you those details so you can play along at home if you want to play with us when we get to the regular season. So all those details coming up. But right now, let's talk some Major League Baseball and dip in. I know you already have a play on the docket today in today's edition of the Daily Diamond. Some series continuing, and we do have some other ones here. Actually, all of them are continuing right now. So on this Wednesday, as we get down the docket, before we get to some of these games specifically, I know you have one game that you have added in pocket already, Jensen, for those VSiN Pro subscribers. What did you like well enough on the board here to fire early on a Wednesday?
4: We got third time's the charm here for the Kansas City Royals. They have been upwards of a $2 underdog here the first couple of nights by virtue of that bullpen just giving away a couple of opportunities. The Royals have not been able to get it across the line. Tonight, I think they do. And it is the matchup against Eric Lauer that really intrigues me. This is going to be a 2.5 unit play for me. Royals plus $1.95. Forget the run and a half. We're going straight on the money line, almost a 2-1 winner tonight. Wow. Daniel Lynch is going to get the assignment to be the opener, the power left-hander there. And then Mason Black, the right-hander, is going to come in bulk relief. Now, Mason Black,

0: give you just a tail of the tape of how even, it's what I thought. Okay. Seattle has scored the fewest runs in August, 20 runs scored in 9 total games. This has been a pitching staff too, that has really given this team a pretty decent chance to win, yet their ERA at 4.28. Yeah. I mean, it doesn't matter when you're not scoring, like you could give up 2 runs. It's not going to matter. No real take just yet. And I don't think it's going to matter what lineup the Mariners run out there. If Dan Wilson can change lineup construction, I would lean towards the Yankees side. It's still a really short price here, Dave. -$1.24, -$1.25, shop around for your best one. But the way Will Warren has gone, you don't really have to reinvent the wheel here. Mariners have beaten themselves. Just go get ahead in the strike zone. Absolutely put the pressure on them and see if Bryce Miller can keep your offense to 2 runs or fewer. Outside of that, I think the Yankees are probably the side here tonight.
1: Let me ask you one more. It was nice to get a no sweater last night in D.C. I like that over, played that, easily gets home yesterday. 8-6 win for the Cubs. David Peterson's been a lot better than he was as a Met. Yeah. In Chicago. I don't know if they figured something out there with him today. We have Jackson Kent going for the Nats. I total sitting at 9.5. Jensen, the good vibes continue for the Cubs today?
0: Yeah, I had a Cubs -1 yesterday. And boy, Pete Crow Armstrong, go back and watch the home run that he hit, as well as Seiya Suzuki. That was a bomb to right center field. That he hit there. So Cubs bullpen has been okay, but you're right. David Peterson has been just a godsend for this rotation. Think about this now when you're looking at the Chicago Cubs. Since the All-Star break, let me bring up the numbers for you. The offense has been obviously great, but when you look at this rotation, you look at this staff overall, only the Yankees and the Tigers have a better ERA team-wise than the Cubs. Cubs at 3.04 with that offense, they have been smoking hot here to start the second half.
1: 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When we come back, we're going to the great city of Chicago. Jordan Sherwood's on the program next. We got 2 title bouts to break down here. 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

0: It's Paulie Howard with a betting tip. During the NFL season, make sure you make look-ahead lines. 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
4: We continue the Wednesday edition of VSiN by the books. Dave Ross and Jensen Lewis here with you. Phil Steele is going to join the program at the top of the next hour, talk all things college football. Wes Reynolds is going to join us at the bottom half of the next hour to talk all things FedEx Cup playoffs in golf. Yeah, that's right, playoffs. But right now we go to the second city. Some would say the best city out there. Jordan Sherwood is the co-host of the Unnamed MMA podcast for ESPN Chicago. Give a follow, as I do, on X at Wood on ESPN 1000. Kind enough to join us this morning here in the Progressive Guest Line. Jordan, I think we are in agreement that it's the best city this time of the year in Chicago. Before we break down this card, how much are the people already getting ready for Bears football? Because I know you cover that on a day in, day out as well.
5: Yeah, for sure. Training camp just started. First preseason game is Saturday. They're already concerned, had some major injuries hit the roster, but looking at year two of Ben Johnson, year three of Caleb Williams, they are optimistic. Some fans will say 15 wins. I'm not that naive. I think they're in that 9-10 range. They're in the playoffs once again. But, you know, luckily, Dave, as you should know, they have been distracted by two winning teams in baseball, both on the north and south side.
4: There you go.
5: They're looking at October potentially having two playoff teams, four Bears games, including Bears Packers, and obviously the start of a brand new look Bulls team. So optimism is high for sports here in Chicago.
6: Yeah, Jordan, 2016, still too soon for us Clevelanders here with what happened in Game 7. We won't bring that up anymore. Hey, top part of this UFC 330 card, again, Makhachev and Machado Gary, the headliner. I want to get your take, too, on if you're a casual UFC fan as a gentleman and you'd like to tune in, anytime Mackenzie Dern's on the card, choice. Well done, boys. You can watch and enjoy on that one. But let's start at the top. Handicap the main event. What do you like there?
5: Yeah, I mean, I think it's a very interesting test for Makhachev. I really think he's fighting a true welterweight now. No discredit to Jack Della Maddalena, who he schooled for five rounds and took the welterweight title with from. But now he goes into the deep end of the pool and fights the killers at 170. I think it's akin to when George St. Pierre went up to 185 and grabbed the middleweight title. I don't think he would have fought any of the other killers at 185 if Michael Bisping wasn't the champ. So can Makhachev get through the elusive striking, the footwork, the reach advantage, the size advantage that, you know, Machado Gary will show, as well as the takedown defense? I think that he has shown some good takedown defense, because I think Makhachev's route to winning this fight is a grind, is getting those takedowns and taking this fight into the championship rounds, because we did see Machado Gary, somewhat fade in that fight against Carlos Prates. But on the flip side, I do believe that Machado Gary is coming in at the right time to take this fight, to welcome Makhachev kind of officially, as I mentioned, to the 170-pound division. But I do think there are levels to this. So if you're asking me to pick a winner in this fight and a method of victory, it's getting that Makhachev number down and having him win this fight and win it via decision. I'm not sure that he's going to be able to get it taken.

0: look, I mean, there's going to be a little bit of bias in my handicapping in this fight. People that follow me know me. No, I have a relationship with Dean Thomas. He is the coach of Jillian Robertson and been in his corner since day one, even after taking over all these, you know, roles that he's had with the UFC. Jillian Robertson is an absolute dog and a credentialed grappler, and that's her preferred method to win fights. But I also know that she's smart enough that she does not want to test the waters with Mackenzie Dern on the ground. But as you just alluded to, Dave, if that happens, I think she will be comfortable. So now you're telling me Mackenzie Dern, who just won the title against Verna Jandiraba, also great grappler, is a minus 245 and is going to have to win the fight via striking. I know Jillian Robertson's not a huge striker and a well-credentialed striker, but I'll take her at plus money at that price level, considering her age, how amount of time she's been in the UFC, who she's been in there with, and saying she's nearly plus $2 against a fighter that's going to have to win in a method that they're not comfortable with. So I know our friend Lou Fittacaro was on. He's on Mackenzie Dern. I love Lou, but I disagree with Lou. I'm on Jillian Robertson at this price point to win the fight, more so because I just don't think Mackenzie Dern can win a five-round fight against her having to rely on her striking.
1: Yeah, that is that's the million-dollar question here, and we're going to get to that with First Strike, certainly this week with Rob Moreno as well. I see it the way you do. We love Lou, and that's why we have differing voices, because he really does like the Dern side. But, Jordan, I'm with you on the Robertson side here, plus money. I think there might be some value there. Okay, keep the people sane in Chicago before football season begins. Enjoy the fights this weekend. We still have baseball in the second city, as you mentioned, with the Cubs and the White Sox. But, Jordan, you know we'll have you back on to talk much more UFC, and I'm sure maybe some football and baseball down the road as well. Still unnamed MMA pod right now?
0: Still the unnamed MMA podcast. Me and Mario Heron. So check us at ESPN Chicago app or wherever you get your podcast.
1: I love it. It's the best name, the unnamed MMA pod. We're back talking more football, college football. Phil Steele at the top of the hour.
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7: We saw how they played in 25, really solid all season. They lost twice to Indiana. When you look at my advanced stats there, they were the only team in the country, top 5 offense and top 5 defense in my opponent adjusted numbers, number 5 in game grader. So they had a good metrics background. And then when you look forward to 2026, a lot of that young roster is now back as veteran players. They're in the top 15 in my unit rank in every position group. Really started the process too was Dante Moore deciding to return. I mean, he could have gone first round. He's now back as an experienced starter. It's an embarrassment of riches. They're the only team in the country with 3 straight top 5 high school recruiting classes, but then added on with 2 top 5 transfer classes. So it is just 5 stars galore. Love the defensive line, love the secondary. The receivers are healthy. So I really like this team. I don't see any weaknesses.
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8: 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Generally, in any sport, projections tend to be a little bit more scrunched in. In other words, the highest win total on a projection and a lowest tend to be closer to each other than in a betting market where you have to generate action. So it actually benefits you to maybe look at a low win total to go over and a high win total to go under, because those are a little too high or a little too low. For more actionable information, make sure you check out VSiN.com.
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5: 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Dave Ross right here at the Mint Gaming Hall, Franklin, Kentucky. Our closer, Jensen Lewis, back home in Cleveland, Ohio. Wednesdays with Wes. Wes Reynolds will join the program here talking playoffs in the FedEx Cup in golf, and certainly get to our best bets and also a little game of stock up and stock down. But right now, Jensen, what a pleasure it is to have one of the best minds in all of college football, Phil Steele, legendary college football analyst and author of the annual preseason college football magazine. It is available right now on philsteele.com, and give him a follow on X at philsteele042, and kind enough to join us here on the Progressive Guest Line. Good morning, Phil. Thanks for joining the program. Jensen and I cannot wait for the beginning of college football. I guess the simple question to start, and I don't know if it's a simple answer, what's the number one storyline that you've been examining this summer to get us ready for the college football season?
6: You know, I'm going to give you two storylines for this year. The first one is, when I was talking to the coaches, and this year I talked to 133 of the 138 coaches out there, they would all ask me how I was doing. And I would, instead of saying, oh, great, how about yourself? I would say, Coach, I'm doing phenomenal. There was no second transfer portal window. I didn't have to rewrite 138 teams all in the month of May. This has been a dream for me magazine-wise as opposed to the last 3 years. And you know what each coach said to me, almost every single coach, they said, Phil, it was more like a team this spring. We were able to coach the players harder. We knew the players that we took into the spring practice were going to be the ones we're taking into the fall. The players knew they weren't going to get replaced. They could bond together better knowing their friend wasn't going to leave them after spring was over. So almost every coach said they felt more like a team this spring, and I think we're going to see a better brand of football. The second thing I'm looking for this year is that bye week. It's supposed to be a benefit to have the bye week in the playoff, but teams are 1-7 when they have the bye week. When you sit off for 3 or 4 weeks, and your opponent played last week, it's been a negative. Even Kirby Smart has not been able to overcome the bye week. He's 0-2 in that situation. So it's going to be interesting to see if the best teams in football can overcome that bye week this week. Only Kurt Cignetti's been able to do it.
7: Yeah, and Phil, kind of funny, if this is the final year of the 12-team playoff, and then next year we get 16 or 20 or 24, we may not have bye week handicapping to have to worry about if that does get expanded even further. We got to start in the heart of it all, buddy. You and I right here in the OHIO. Yes, I'm a Vanderbilt alum, but I'm a Buckeye at heart, born and raised. Should Ohio State be the rightful short shot, or do you see contenders right there atop the Big Ten, even with Indiana as the defending national champion, and what Oregon brings to the table with roster construction this year?
6: Yeah, back in February when I projected the AP top 10, I projected Ohio State would be number one. You look at their offense this year, it's probably the best offense in the country. You got Julian Sand, a Heisman Trophy candidate last year, back at QB. They've got a 1,000-yard rusher in Bo Jackson. Ohio State always has the best receiving core in college football.

0: win totals, and specifically looking at the futures market where teams have added high-level transfers on both sides of the ball, as well as having one of the easier schedules, particularly in conference play. That combination is usually underpriced this time of year, so I'm striking where I find that value. For more wagering tips, visit VSiN.com.
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3: We continue VSiN by the Books on this Wednesday morning. Dave Ross and Jensen Lewis here with you. 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Take a listen on your time. I had a great guest all day today. Of course, Jordan Sherwood earlier breaking down UFC 330. Jonathan Von Tobel in the first hour. And Wes Reynolds will be joining the program here in just a little bit to break down the FedEx Cup playoffs. But what goes up must come down, Jensen Lewis, in the betting market as well. Let's get to this week's edition of Stock Up and Stock Down.
2: Buy low, sell high, as long as you have a reason why. Whose reputation is soaring and who's on the verge of collapse? It's Stock Up, Stock Down.
3: Jensen Lewis, you have won the coin toss. Elected to receive your first stock up is whom?
0: Atlanta Braves, baby. Tomahawk chopping their way to the top of not only the National League East, but looking for an inside track to secure a top two seed in the National League postseason picture. Make no mistake about it. Yes, everyone is still chasing the LA Dodgers. Yes, the Milwaukee Brewers are one of the best teams in the National League, if not all of Major League Baseball. Do not sleep on the Atlanta Braves. Now, I know the pitching staff, particularly the rotation, might leave a lot to be desired. But when that offense is humming the way that they are right now, there are not a lot of lineups those opposing pitching staffs are running to the door to be like, yep, cannot wait to face this group. Outside of Chris Sale, they've got a big decision to make for a game two starter. I think Bryce Elder has earned the opportunity to get that. Martin Perez the last 2 weeks has been absolutely unhittable, and they went out and got Tyler Mahle at the trade deadline. I think the hope would be that if they can get anything out of Spencer Schwellenbach in September, that might be a little lightning in a bottle. However, give me this offense with any offense in the National League postseason picture. I absolutely love where they're at. They're a battle-tested group, and they're a little PO'd, Dave. I guarantee you that group led by Walt Weiss, they're overlooked right now. Love the Braves. Stock up right now in the National League postseason picture.
3: As a long-suffering Met fan, I cannot like that, but I totally understand where you're coming from, and you're right. They have been overlooked, and they're really, really good. Speaking of pitching here, Jensen, Dylan Cease, if you watch the Cy Young battle, it's going back, forth with he and Cam Schwitler there in the Yankees, and right now you wake up today, five innings yesterday. He did not get the win, but his team did get the win yesterday in his start. He's back to plus money to winning the Cy Young, which I think is a little bit surprising because, again, take that walk down Narrative Street. The Yankees are expected to be the Yankees, and Cam is expected now to be that guy, that frontline guy there for the Yankees to have success. But if Toronto, only 2.5 games back up there with our neighbors to the north, can squeak their way into the postseason for a second straight year, it's probably going to be on the right arm of this guy, of Dylan Cease. And again, you kind of walk down there, if the numbers are equal. Yeah, normally the Yankees get the benefit of the doubt from the voters, but I think the voters might see through that this year and go, it's Dylan Cease now is the guy that has resurrected the Blue Jays from the ashes of getting oh so close to winning the World Series a year ago. He's the difference this year that they didn't have a year ago. He's the reason why the Blue Jays are going to go back to the postseason. Therefore, Dylan Cease plus money, I would take a nibble right there. I think his stock for Cy Young is still on the up.
0: Dave, we don't have kids, but if we did and we had young daughters getting ready to head to their

0: hours before, he went in and made a divot on the fourth hole, placed a ball in the cup for a hole in one. It was all caught on camera. So you go from celebrating Zach Howland to firing Zach Howland. Get out of here. You're no longer a member of our club. You faked a hole in one to win the pot. Jensen, stock way down in golf. That is next level cheating.
1: My second stock down, very easy. All the NFL preseason season-ending injuries. It's just been awful. I feel like this is the worst preseason I've seen in recent memory. Both sides of the ball, impactful linemen, huge guys that were signed to big offseason contracts that are not going to be available this year. Yikes. Stock way down for NFL preseason season-ending injuries.
0: Great minds think alike. That's exactly what I had on my card as well. It's all these injuries we had so far in the NFL leading up to the preseason and the regular season. And, you know, kind of kid about the account out there in San Francisco of, hey, George Kittle looks like he's going to come back. And they just say, we'll see. It just feels like every day, we'll see, Jensen. We don't know which guys are going to be able to go. It does make it a little bit more difficult here to handicap, certainly the preseason, but really the regular season when you get in some of those season-long win totals. So, again, you got to be a little bit cautious because I covered this league for over two decades. I don't recall a rash of injuries like we're seeing this year. Yeah, you got them every year, but maybe not to this degree. Great stuff, as always. When we come back, we'll get our best bets. We're going to have Wes Reynolds, Wednesdays with Wes, and we're going to break down the FedEx Cup playoffs later on right here on VSiN by the Books.
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8: Afternoon baseball on Wednesday. The Minnesota Twins wrapping up their series with the Baltimore Orioles. Shane Baz against Zebby Matthews. The Orioles minus a run and a half plus 150 on the run line. The Twins getting a run and a half minus 182. On the money line, Baltimore minus 106. Minnesota minus 110. The over-under at 8.5. While the Phillies and Cardinals wrapping up their series at Busch Stadium. Zach Wheeler against Kyle Lahey. Philadelphia minus 164 on the money line. St. Louis plus 138. The over-under of 8.5. The Arizona Diamondbacks hosting the Colorado Rockies, Ryan Feltner against Merrill Kelly. Arizona minus a run and a half plus 125. The Rockies getting a run and a half minus 150. On the money line, Colorado plus 144. The Diamondbacks minus 172. Over under of 9.5. I'm Tony Desiri from VSiN, the Sports Betting Network.
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11: For those who may never have played Survivor before, just your basic tenets of Survivor. Future.

0: it's the putter that's been really good over the last eight starts. I think he's gained strokes in five of them. And all four of his victories also are on Bermuda greens, which these are pretty straightforward Bermuda greens with not a lot of contours. So I think Siwoo is in for a very good week here.
1: Russell Henley and Ricky Fowler, your last two outrights here. Any of those two that really jump out? Course, recent form, anything you like particularly about either of those guys?
0: Well, Russell Henley, you would think would be the best fit here, and the fact that he's not a very long driver off the team, but he's pretty deadly accurate. He hits seemingly every fairway. He's a good scrambler. He's a good putter, especially on Bermuda. Has a couple top sevens here, but has never really challenged for a win, but the form has been good. If you look at the Colonial where he won in May, and then he's gone 12th, 9th, and 20th in his last three events. And Russell Henley is one of those guys that kind of gets ignored a little bit, even though he's number five in the world rankings right now. So I think he's a guy that just is a tailor-made fit for this course, even though we haven't seen it in the previous form. I have a good feeling about Russ Bus this week.
2: We got a tweet from Dr. Actor KJ who says Oberg might melt in this heat. Am I in trouble here, Wes, that my Euro, my Swede might melt in this Memphis heat?
0: I almost played him this week, and I think he might surprise a lot of people because not a lot on him this week, and that's, I think, a good thing.
2: Love it, Wes. You're the best. Appreciate you as always. You want more VSiN, of course you do. We've got a numbers game coming up next. Gil Alexander and Kelly Vidlin right here on VSiN, the Sports Betting Network.
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9: 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Steelers +110, over-under 39.5. 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The Colts -138, Patriots +118, over-under in Foxborough 36.5. 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I'm Tony Desiri from VSiN, the Sports Betting Network.
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19: 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I am radio's Gil Alexander. That right there is television's Kelly Bedlin.
20: Hey, man, we haven't done that one in a while.
19: No, not for a while.
20: I like that.
19: Not for a while. Wednesday, midweek. Still the offseason of the NFL season, but NFL preseason week one begins in earnest tomorrow. Today on the show, Will Hill will join us. MLB, NFL, anything on his mind as we head into the preseason. And the home stretch, can we call it the home stretch with 7 weeks left of the Major League Baseball season?
20: Sure.
19: Okay. Home stretch, at least the final quarter of the year. Dude, or the quarter
20: about,
19: poll.
20: Talk about one of the bet bash stories of the week that you missed, man.
19: Oh, what's that?
20: Will's just gun show. Constant gun show anywhere.
19: Listen, I am aware of a Will Hill gun show.
20: Yeah, he shocked a lot of people around here.
19: Yeah.
20: A lot of people were taken aback.
19: Taken aback.
20: Surprised.
19: I understand. Aback. To actually physically move aback.
20: They're like, whoa.
19: Whoa. Yeah, no,
20: whoa. Watch it with those things.
19: Paul Spohr, Major League Baseball. Nick Whalen. Our own from Prop Points, talking NFL with us. And Toddy Wish to have a little later on the show. How about that? After I went off on people yesterday.
20: Let's go.
19: I don't even know if Todd heard it.
20: No idea.
19: And we'll also do this thing, which I actually think we should start this segment. Was it you or was it Danny who was scouring?
20: You know what? Usually I like to relent and give a lot of the credit to Danny.
19: Yeah.
20: This was all me.
19: All you?
20: All me. And this is maybe my favorite market in years.
19: Danny. You know why you're here, Danny. Danny says in my ear, and you got a Little League on the TV. Just for that comment. It will go through NFL season win totals, but not in the way that we are used to. How about a team versus team situation where you can get nice plus prices on teams? We will do that here momentarily because this is one of these things. So it's basically match bets.
20: Right.
19: And at first, I will tell you, like, for the first 60 seconds, I was like, well, this is kind of stupid because, you know, everybody knows what these teams' season win totals are. So it's not like you're going to get a magical change, like a team with a 6.5 is going to be favored over a team that's 9.5.
20: Right.
19: So the 9.5 is going to be dog. That's not going to happen. And then, it clicks and you're like, oh, this is great. There's a few ways to attack this. So we'll do that here momentarily real quick. Tennis play for today because yesterday's didn't happen. Belinda Bencic was like, ow, my hip. She pulled out.
20: So, literally, what she said?
19: I believe that was
20: a quote. Ow, my hip.
19: Ow, my hip. I can't play you, Coco.
20: Help,
19: sorry.
20: I'm falling.
19: If you are the director, if you're the tournament director in Montreal and Toronto, this is the nightmare tournament of all time.
20: Like, oh, really?
19: Yeah, because there's
20: been that bad.
19: Yeah, there's no Carlitos, there's no Sinner, there's no Djokovic on the men's side. And then, you know, like, any second, like Montreal Max, one of our listeners, loves VSiN. He's there in Montreal, Toronto, driving to go see Bencic and Goff. And he's like, yeah, that's not happening. So they only get one match instead of two. It's been riddled with these kinds of
20: things. Is this kind of an annual thing? Like before the US Open?
19: It's starting to feel that way.
20: Okay.
19: It's starting to feel that way.
20: And I mean with the withdrawals, right? From people.
19: Yeah, these are all clearly like, let me get let me make sure I'm healthy before the U.S. Open. But there's still Cincinnati in between. To answer your question, it feels like it's more than, it feels like it's more than
20: it
19: ever.
20: Yeah, it feels like it's been picking up.
19: But I am on, so we're going to replace, I will replace Belinda Bencic with Elena Rybakina. We won't tell anybody. Let's see what happens. Elena Rybakina

0: to be the one seed. Yeah. They're only four back in Milwaukee. They play Milwaukee seven times between now and September 9th. I think the Cubs are live here. That's a really good team, a really dangerous team, and good on both sides of the ball.
1: I love the bet. I'm smiling because my instinct is this has all the makings of a Willie special where it's a great bet that ends up like a game shy in the end. That's
0: what I wouldn't be the first or last time.
1: Wouldn't be the first or last. But you're right. They play the Brewers seven times. Brewers currently on top. Of course, obviously, the Dodgers are flying the ointment. The Braves are flying the ointment. There's others to get by, but that's a nice price. 15-1, you said, to be the number one seed on the Cubbies?
0: At FanDuel, yeah, 15-1 at FanDuel.
1: Okay, shop around as always on this. More with Will Hill on the other side. He's got football thoughts. We'll ask him about Kyler Murray starting for the Vikings. I'd like to say a few words about Kyler Murray.
2: MVP?
1: Well, I'm not going to say those words, or those letters. But I do think that he's like one of these players that in our mind, people like the instinct is to like sort of giggle. He's a lot better than people think when he's healthy. Question is, can he stay healthy? Coming back, more with Will. On a numbers game right here at Visa, the Sports Betting Network.
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13: Thousands entered, millions were on the line. One wrong pick could end.
2: end it all. Go behind the scenes of the world's biggest football contest in Circa Survivor, the quest for $18.7 million. Experience the drama, the bad beats, the unforgettable moments, and the stories behind the contestants chasing the ultimate survivor prize. Watch new episodes.

0: and high ends.
1: Yeah. The detractor part, as I've said before, is can you expect Brian Flores to every year put out like a top 3 to 5 defense?
0: Mm.
1: At some point, you would think maybe it doesn't happen. But you know what? I've said that in previous years, and he keeps doing it. So we'll see on that. Will, you wanted to say a word or two about Bet Bash. First of all, let me ask you a question. How Biscuipa wanted to know. I don't know if you've addressed this.
2: Yeah.
1: How are you in the weight room every day with the arms? What's the story?
2: I try to. I've been slumping a little bit recently, being in Vegas, traveling. I'm going to get back on the routine, but
1: okay.
2: I've put on a couple pounds in recent weeks, months, years, but I've got to get back on it. But I'm in there. I try to stay in decent shape. But Bet Bash, man, we missed you. It was great. Got to have a drink with Kelly, you know, Drew Dinsick. Who else is there? Andy Molitor, Matt Brown. It just, I could list 100 people that, you know, I know through this, through a camera or through Twitter. Vinny Maliulo, Chris Andrews. It was so nice to just have human interaction and watch a game together, have a bet together, have a drink together. And it's funny because gambling Twitter can be such a contentious, feisty place.
1: No.
2: And then you meet people and it's everyone's, oh, I love the show, love the podcast. It's great. And it's such a different feel. Twitter is just, it's not real life sometimes. It was great. I was not that I was like not looking forward to going, but I enjoyed it way more than I thought I was going to. And I was kind of on the outskirts of it. We did a Bear Bets podcast as one of the panels, and most of my interactions were just, you know, doing the VEASAN shows, coming out of the studio, and then, you know, you just run into people and see people, and it's I can't tell you much enough how much I enjoyed it. It was great. It really was.
1: It's an awesome endorsement for Bet Bash. Kelly had a great one too, which is just like that. And you'll correct me if I'm saying it wrong. I'll paraphrase, which is that conference can be whatever you want it to be. If you want to be there to learn, you can be that person. If you want to be there to just hang out, drink, whatever, you can be that person, or you can do some balance of both. But I really do, and I was not there, as you said, but from just getting reactions from everybody, it felt like this year was the most fun had by everybody and like the most satisfaction everybody had from it in what is now his sixth Bet Bash. That was the sixth Bet Bash.
0: Yeah.
1: 5 here in Vegas, 1 in Jersey.
0: I've been to
1: that.
0: Every one of them. It just felt like everybody was more on the same page this year with that type of stuff, kind of knowing that what you were there for, there were going to be opportunities for you to have a good time.
1: And the Bear Bets Pod live went well?
2: Yeah, it was fun. It was good to do it in person, and that was something I enjoyed. And again, I can't, Joe Pita, another person I got to meet. Again, I'm sitting here just naming people, but it was fun. It really was. I wish you were there, but, you know, it's fun to, by the way, kids, my kids who are young got kicked out of their first bar, tried to sneak them into that little party at Naked City. I forget which one of the guys, I don't want to call anyone out. Might've been Sammy Peason. Bring your wife, kids. It'll be fine. They walk in immediately. Hey, get out. It's not fine. Get the hell out of here.
1: Let me guess. It was daughter number 2 that started the uprising for the kids.
2: Oh, it was just the entrance. You know, what kind of bar does not allow 3-year-olds in there? Come on.
1: It's really ridiculous.
0: It's maybe a place kids shouldn't be allowed.
1: remind us, are you a big preseason guy in the NFL? Do you bet it heavy?
2: I do like betting it. You know, it's tough because there's so many line movements where, you know, yesterday, and it's all obviously based on the information, Drake May not playing for the Patriots. The line goes from Colts getting a point or two to now the Colts are laying 2.5 or 3, and it's hard to sit here, well, you're not playing May, so I'm going to lay the 3 with the Colts. It moves so quickly now that it's tough, and it's a lot of work. I know you don't bet it as much as, from memory, I don't think you're a big preseason bettor, but if you're doing the homework, if you're in, I try to stay on top of it, you can certainly get some good numbers, but it is work, and it's very hard. I will say this. I think it's probably the best way to put it. It's hard from a content perspective because the good numbers just get gobbled up so quickly.
1: Agree. It's hard from a content perspective. And as I said a couple of days ago, just because you may not, and you know, it might not be your thing. And I think it's perfectly valid to say, oh, I'm too busy to do, you know, it doesn't interest me. I'm too busy to do it. Whatever the case, doesn't mean it's not like a super profitable thing for folks. And I think people have to make that distinction, because if you are locked in and you're ahead of, again, I'll quote the Drew Dinsick numbers because they can't be quoted enough. If you get ahead of lines, so this is 1,100 game subset that he did before last season, 1,100 game subset, 447 of those games qualify. Games that moved more than a point prior to kickoff of a preseason game, 447 game sample size. If you got ahead of the move, you hit 65% ATS. Let's say you missed the move entirely. And again, I could feel Fezzik's head explode off his body. Let's say you moved it entirely. Let's say you waited till after the move and you bet him, which you should never do in anything ever. And I would never dispense that advice. But in preseason, just between you and me, you'd still be hitting at 58% ATS. That's how ridiculous it is.
2: Wow. Those are remarkable numbers.
1: Yeah, it's a Googling contest, right? That's all it is. Mm-hmm. And then even...
2: Yeah, Twitter's big for it, and the coaches will tell you, hey, my guys are playing, my guys are not playing. The coaches will be honest with you, and that's big. But you got to put the work in. And some of it's not even the work. It's just being nimble and having Twitter open and following the beat writers, all things like that.
1: Being nimble. I like it. Will, thanks so much. Thanks for avoiding the arms question.
2: See you guys.
1: Well. Appreciate that. Will Hill,
2: thanks
1: by the way,
2: having me. See ya.
1: Name of the podcast is Shoulda Bet More.
0: It's a great one. Check it out.
1: Shoulda Bet More. We usually have the QR code on the screen for people to just scan, but apparently we're not doing that for Will today. Mm. Thank you, Will. At not the Will Hill on Twitter for Shoulda Bet More as well. Coming back on a numbers game right here at Tool.
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0: if that's what they had, great. But they got a bridge that's on fire, missing every other step, to a guy that is broken down. Like, I'm sorry. He just, the way he was spraying the ball last night, I thought we were losing that game 1,000,000%. There was no doubt in my mind with the meltdowns that he's had this year that the Tigers were going to lose. They didn't. But that's the thing. Like, okay, you're going to trade Schuble and Mize. You know, we talk about how I work for the game called Out of the Park Baseball. It's a baseball simulator where you can play general manager. And those are some moves that I probably would have done managing a team, trading Schuble and Mize to get something for next year, you know, being kind of the you know, no feeling sort of guy, you know, in the simulator there. But you know what else I would have done? I'd have gotten some bullpen pieces. Check the waiver wire. Go pick up something, dude. So, you know, I got some love for Scott Harris, but I got some anger, and it really comes down to that bullpen. Tigers look great. They're playing very well. They might get this because the Central isn't great and the AL's been a crapshoot all year. But push come to shove in the playoffs, I just don't see it with the way this bullpen is.
1: I agree with you about that. I totally agree with you about that. I think they're the opposite of the Red Sox. The Red Sox, to me, are, if they sneak in, tough
0: yes.
1: out.
0: They're Tigers, major dangerous. Yep.
1: Tigers, if they sneak in, not a tough out to me.
0: I can't see it.
1: Yeah,
0: I can't.
1: For many of the reasons you stated. Now, but I just needed the last 20 more days, Paul. That's all I need for the Tigers.
0: Right. And I will give one little thing on the if we sneak in. And I'm a wee guy, so cry about it, folks. I don't care. I know I'm not on the payroll. I'm not on the team. Shut up. If we sneak in, they will strengthen the bullpen by cutting down the rotation. And that will help. It won't fix everything, but it will help. Like if a Jackson Jobe is coming out of the bullpen because they don't want to push his innings too far and everything, okay, you could see maybe a little something. But I'm with you. Someone like the Red Sox, I'd be much more excited about going into the playoffs than I am my beloved Tigers.
1: Jackson Jobe hitting triple digits on the gun in his return from Tommy John. But like guys like Melton, it's such a house of cards,
0: Ace.
1: Right? Like, it's just, if you look at the fan
0: whoa,
1: graphs.
0: Whoa,
1: we disagree
0: whoa.
1: On Melton.
0: Some
1: of those underlying numbers are due for some regression. So, I'm just hoping
0: easy
1: it lasts.
0: Easy on my ace there, killer. That's my guy. I truly believe that he is a future ace. But I say future because I agree. Not fully formed yet, but you got to go look at the game logs, Gil. He started off a little bit slow. And I know what you're talking about with, like, the BABIP. The BABIP is, like, my weight. Right now, he's running like a 150, 60 BABIP or something. And that will go up. 100%, totally agree. Tigers defense has been playing a lot better over the last couple months, though. That doesn't sustain a sub-200 BABIP. I agree with you there. But the core skills, the strikeouts and walks, have greatly improved as Melton's season has gone. And even when the strikeouts weren't there, he was going 6-7 innings a pop. So he was kind of making up for it with volume and making sure that they didn't have to get into that terrible bullpen. I'm just totally in the bag for Melton. I truly believe he's a future one. So I had to push back on you a little bit there. But I went you on the BABIP. I'll give you the BABIP.
1: If you had to make a bet then on your Tigers, what's the bet? Make playoffs plus 155, win division plus 270. What's the best bet on them?
0: I think I'd go for the division at that point, right? If you think they're going to make the playoffs, just go for the bigger number at the division there and kind of go for that. Don't get too caught up in anything with pennant or World Series. Cause like I said, I really can't see it. You never know when you get in October. I understand. But no, division odds is probably where I'd look if I were going to go on the Tigers.
1: Who is the most, what team is the most disappointing in all of baseball, and can the Mariners turn it around?
0: Before the yeah, thank you. Because I mean, you know me too well. Like it's a 1,000,000,000% them. I don't know, man. I've been buying in on them for years now, as I believe you have too. You know, seeing this talent and thinking that they could really make a gigantic run, and they're either running in place or backsliding, as we've seen now recently here. And I just don't really get it. I think when we look at some of the other teams that have disappointed this year, we can kind of see the reasoning. When I look at them, I still don't really get it. Okay, Cal, sure. One player does not a team make, though. So even if you just kind of, like, plenty of teams that are doing well this year have a big failure somewhere or another. Look at the Yankees still hanging around and being competitive. And they have the worst offense in baseball. Well, actually, second worst. You know who's worst? Seattle. Since June 1st, when Judge went out. So I don't know, man. Like, I don't know that they can. They have the talent, but I don't know what the heck is going on with them in Seattle. I'm starting to lose my faith after kind of being on their train for the last, like I said, several years at this point.
1: Who wins the American League pennant in the end?
0: Pr- probably a healthy Yankees, but so that's a little bit of a cop out because I don't know, you know, is Judge going to be healthy and all that, because that pitching is awesome. The offense absolutely stinks out loud right now, but it's because they're hobbled. If the Judge and company come back, that totally flips on a dime. So I have to go with the Yankees as the favorite right now. I love that Red Sox team, though. You brought them up earlier about if they get in, they're hot. I still really do like them, but I would go healthy Yankees.
1: And are we just ignoring the Rays? Is that bad of us to do in the end? Or you don't buy it?
0: It is and it isn't, because they're kind of like Milwaukee, where their stuff doesn't necessarily track in the playoffs, because I think they're more built for the long haul. They don't have a lot of power. The pitching can help, but can they score in the playoffs? I'm not sure they can.
1: Paul, love you. Thank you so much. Paul Sporer, everybody.
0: Thanks, guys. Take care, guys.
1: At Sporer. Country Club and next on A Numbers Game.
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0: We had a brief conversation about it yesterday on Long Shots. Go check it out. Get it wherever you get your podcasts. Go over to YouTube. We did have a conversation about it because it, in kind of that same way of like, we never talk about it. We never talk about it. And yeah, I think we can point out things like, yeah, Sam Burns, Louisiana kid, right? Colin Morikawa lives out here in Vegas. These guys probably more used to it, but I always get, especially with golf, I always get a little sketched out when we go to like, yeah, this guy's from Scotland. He must be good in the rain.
1: Right.
0: It's like, can someone give me a documented number of rounds they played in that?
1: Yeah. I was just curious if you ever thought about it, but there's my answer. I guess you guys talked about it on Long Shots yesterday. Good question from Great Swarm Gator. Coming back, Nick Whalen next.
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1: Numbers game live from Circa Resort Casino in downtown Las Vegas. Derek Stevens, Shangri-La in the desert. And by the way, again, big personal thing.

0: everybody else at that point. They're 1-2 in whatever order.
1: In just about every draft, yeah. But if you're in full PPR, I think it's totally justifiable to take Ja'Marr Chase as well. I would say that's the big three. It's been Bijan as the 1-1 most of the offseason, but at a lot of sites, Gibbs has overtaken him within the last few weeks.
0: All right. Prop points right after us. Jeff Erickson, Nick Whalen here at the network. Thank you so much, Nick. Appreciate it.
1: Thanks, guys.
0: Nick Whalen. Coming back on A Numbers Game with Toddy Wishnev next.
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6: Afternoon baseball on Wednesday. The Minnesota Twins wrapping up their series with the Baltimore Orioles. Shane Baz against Zebby Matthews. The Orioles minus a run and a half plus 150 on the run line. The Twins getting a run and a half minus 182. On the money line, Baltimore minus 106, Minnesota minus 110, the over-under at 8.5. While the Phillies and Cardinals wrapping up their series at Busch Stadium, Zach Wheeler against Kyle Lee. Philadelphia minus 164 on the money line. St. Louis plus 138, the over-under of 8.5. The Arizona Diamondbacks hosting the Colorado Rockies, Ryan Feltner against Merrill Kelly. Arizona minus a run and a half plus 125. The Rockies getting a run and a half minus 150. On the money line, Colorado plus 144. The Diamondbacks minus 172. Over under of 9.5. I'm Tony DeZiri from VSiN, the Sports Betting Network.
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0: 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There's Sirius XM channel 158. I could go on.
15: Good job.
0: I choose to end there.
15: Dustin kept leaving out Game Plus. I had to make sure we got Game Plus in it.
0: He's, is that the anti-Canadian stuff? Is that what he was getting
15: yes,
0: with?
15: That was it. Literally, that was it.
0: And then people said that.
15: That was literally.
0: The man loves Canada, for God's sakes. I'm a Shpucha Dustin Sweetelson, who is on every night cashing out.
15: Yes.
0: Here at the network. Did a great job here filling in last week and part of the week before. We get tweets of beating the book. Dr. Actor KJ. Oh, he's the biology nerd.
15: Mm.
0: I think he's the biology nerd. He says, oh, sweet innocent Kelly. Living in the desert and having to play golf for hours with a temp of 99, 98% humidity with a heat index of 125 and profusely sweating, just standing still are not the same thing. Been in Memphis 16 years, still not used to it.
15: Yeah, but it's brutal. I mean, I've lived in South Florida for a while. Venezuela, those humid places.
0: I prefer humidity over this oven of Vegas, because I grew up in it. I prefer the humidity.
15: I do not.
0: Mm.
15: However, I find people comical that have a strong opinion.
0: They're both
15: miserable.
0: Oh, yeah.
15: They're both miserable.
0: Yeah. David Chalifour, yo, I would do the club for 5K, but only the tip and no ball strike. Okay, I see what you did there. Thank you, David Chalifour. Best listeners of the game. Rich Sports 1981, Wishnev Wednesday. The worst segment of ANG always reminds me to take my trash out. Pause. Just kidding. Haters gonna hate on Todd. Keep crushing it, Todd. Boudin boy. I respect paying the bills, but that department of... Oh, we don't listen to the commercials.
15: Also, I don't know what that... Yeah, I saw your tweet. I don't.
0: We don't hear the commercials,
15: the commercials, depending on where you're listening.
0: Ace DeCardona. Which panelist was the motherless see you next Tuesday lying about and taking shots at Todd? Completely unacceptable. Todd is a nice, brilliant guy who is crushing and helping people. I'm telling you, from yesterday, from the segment I did yesterday on it till now, nothing but nonstop support for Toddy Wishnev. I don't even know if he went and listened to it. It is the great Todd Wishnev, the star of Wishnev Wednesdays in the flesh, courtesy of the Progressive Guest Line. Well, not in the flesh, that means he'd be here. But he's courtesy of the Progressive Guest Line from Pittsburgh, PA. Toddy, good morning. How you doing, man?
16: How you doing, Gilly? What's going on? I would say there's a fundamental misunderstanding in this whole discussion of whether you can get the number or not.
0: Please.
16: If you understand how in-game markets work, it is not like a pre-game market where, you know, the game can be plus five and then all the sharps come in on a side and Dr. Bob releases and now it's plus three. My friends, if you watch the in-game markets, they are based on the closing number and the algorithm. There is not that much difference between all the different books' in-game numbers out there. So you, for those who say that you only get a small percentage, it's just factually incorrect.
0: Yes, it is.
16: Now, I can't look at that many books myself. I only have like three or four books that I can still do this with. And those books are not that different. Once in a while, yeah. Okay, I do a lot of first half with like 8 minutes left in the first half, 12 minutes left in the first half college basketball betting. You might see 72.5 at one book, 72.5 at another book, minus 114, minus 121, 72.5, minus 108 somewhere else, maybe 71.5, minus 130 somewhere else. But that's pretty close to 72.5 because you're paying more VIG, right? So that's almost all of them are going to be running the same numbers. Now, what people are saying is very often it takes me time to make the bet, decide I want to make the bet at the commercial. Remember, there's only 2 minutes. And a lot of times you're 30 seconds behind because of the TV delay already. So maybe there's only a minute and a half. Now you've got to decide what to do. I've got to go make the bet. It may be at a kiosk. You know, if I'm sitting at Rivers, that takes time. I got to come back, post the bet. Now, sometimes the game has just started or has gone 30 seconds by the time I get my post in. So let's say I say over 71.5 first half with 8 minutes to go. And the first possession is empty. Guess what? You're going to get better than 71.5.
0: That's right.
16: And if they hit a three, if they hit a three in the first 10 seconds, you're going to get worse. That's how in-game markets work. So people like Chance Copperpot, who gets a huge percentage of my plays, sometimes at better numbers than me, is just watching the market. So if he sees it come over his transom that I'm playing over 20, 71 and a half first half, and it bumps to 73 and a half because they just hit a three to start the possession, he waits. And sometimes it gets away from him. He can't.

0: legend.
1: Maybe
0: Todd's a big Dejanay Carrington guy. He's pro Dejanay.
1: Me too. Maybe one of these days he can just spend two segments explaining all of the controversies that have occurred in the WNBA over the past two seasons to me.
0: Oh, Todd has his own unique bent on it.
1: I mean, like, dude, yeah. This is. I'm not. I mean, I know a lot of this. Some of it's serious. Some of it not. Some of it very silly. I can't keep up with it though. I legitimately just can't keep up with every issue that continues to go on.
0: It's unbelievable.
1: WNBA.
0: It's unbelievable. The latest one, by the way, is that the Indiana Fever head coach,
1: right,
0: Stephanie White,
1: saw she spoke before the game yesterday.
0: She finally lost it on people, right? Because she actually said, I think after the Dejanay Sophie Cunningham thing where Dejanay
1: right
0: clocked her, Stephanie White, coach of the Fever, actually said something like calming and sort of said, I don't think that's in Dejanay's character or whatever, because I guess she coached Dejanay at some point before.
1: Yeah.
0: And fans just ripped her.
1: Mm-hmm.
0: So finally she got up and she's like, we got to stop with this. Like, enough of this. And good for her for doing that.
1: No, she should. But but I also understand the fans and team kind of feeling a way about it, right?
0: I understand their side of it as well.
1: Yeah, she took a swipe at her head midair. Like,
0: but I don't think you should go after your own coach for having calming words or intended to be calming.
1: I do think that there's the one I've never understood
0: like somehow that equates with her not being on your side of this.
1: Yeah. I get it, but like even just listening to her comments, they felt a little forced from that end, right? Like, she's like, do I really have to get up here and say that I defend my team and like that I have my team's back? Like,
0: I will tell you this. It is amazing to me that this league, which has, and let's say it, it's because Caitlin Clark was the driving force of all this, has more attention than it ever has had before, ever in life, that they can't get out of their own way.
1: I know.
0: They cannot get out of their own way. The off-the-court stuff or antics on the court, whatever you want to call them,
1: right,
0: overshadow the games themselves.
1: It's wild.
0: And it is this, both sides are entrenched in their viewpoints on this. They are absolutely resolute in how they see this, and it's just amazing to watch. And my joke the other day,
1: it's amazing to watch it continuously get in their own
0: incredible
1: way, right?
0: It's incredible.
1: It's with Caitlin Clark, like, this is, you can't say this very often about many other sports, right? But like, are we sure they're ever going to have more talent in the league than they do right now?
0: It's a fun league to watch.
1: You know
0: watch,
1: what I mean?
0: Man.
1: Like, it's the golden age. And yeah, like the fact that you're. It's wild.
0: Olivia Miles is so good, man.
1: She's like, so good.
0: Yeah. It's.
1: The Caitlin Clark one, I still don't get, though, of like the.
0: Fever scoring 100 points a game.
1: 100 points a game. What is it? 12 games or something? WNBA record. That's fun as hell to watch. We brought this up when she first came in the league. But like, okay, we know how this would have been worked out in the 80s in the NBA.
0: Oh, yeah.
1: Even in today's NBA, this stuff gets worked out. Like, I can't believe Caitlin Clark takes, like, any excessive contact whatsoever, and there's not someone's job on that team to settle it on the court.
0: 22-10 for Clark yesterday. Kelsey Mitchell with 28. Fever top 100 points again. Beat the Liberty 106-92. Yeah, going to be fun in the playoffs, too.
1: I mean, what does Kelsey Mitchell do? It's like 20-plus points per game for like 20 straight games. Something ridiculous. Absolutely making that up, but it's been a lot.
0: We could go on, but we don't want to turn it into complete sports talk.
1: Now I'm counting this.
0: We can.
1: Hold on. This is a lot of straight games of over 20 points for Kelsey Mitchell. This is incredible.
0: Yeah, she's great.
1: It's like 20 games.
0: Yeah.
1: It's like 20 games.
0: Earlier on the show, we started the show. We didn't start it, but the first segment of the show, we started talking about these win total match bets that are available at DraftKings. And essentially, it's just a different way that you can bet into season win total markets, but not in the traditional sense of over 9.5, under 9.5, whatever. Not alternate season win totals on a team, but team versus team, in other words. And for those who missed it, we'll get to yours here afterwards, Kelly, but I just want to repeat, there's a few ways you can attack this. A team that you have higher than the market, sort of flesh them out against a few teams, pick on a team that you have lower in the market, or cherry pick just a specific matchup. I've done all three of those.
1: And look, can I add, I think that's the most important part of the conversation, right? How to use a market like this. I think you identified a bunch of them. I think just the combination of the couple, right? Hey, maybe there's that team that you don't want to go betting over win total on, but you lean that way and you combine a team with a lean to the under that, okay, maybe this is where you can see a little value.
0: Yeah, in other words, would I rather bet the Falcons over, or would I rather take a shot on them, right, against another team and get more bang for my buck? My answer would be this. Falcons plus 140 versus the Giants. Falcons plus 160 versus the Saints in their own division. Falcons plus 170 versus the Bucks in their own division. The reason I didn't have the Panthers in there is because it was only like plus 115, so I chose the longer shots. And then Falcons plus 190 over the Steelers. Again, I'm higher on the Falcons than the market is, and I like the bang for your buck. All you have to do is have more wins than the team you're playing against at the end of the regular season, and that's how this works. And again, as Kelly pointed out earlier, you can also get a push on these.
1: And this is like, okay, so what's the, like, what basically what Gil would be doing here is he's playing an alt over on the Falcons, but he doesn't need that alt over on the Falcons to hit to possibly win some or all of these bets, because all the Falcons have to do is have more wins than these other
0: and
1: teams.
0: And alt overs ain't what they used to be. When Drew first came on the show and, you know, properly identified the difference in pricing between your standard season win total and your alts, the alt pricing was way out of whack. It was awesome for the bettors. Well, they've ratcheted that back. So then we look for something else to, or some other way to exploit. So we choose this one. Colts, by the way, I have plus 140 over the Steelers. Seahawks plus 175 over the Rams, because I do think the Seahawks, like my biggest, one of my macro statements in this offseason. And by the way, let me be clear also. These are just, we were tasked with glancing at these yesterday and coming up with our best ones. These are my best ones. I have not bet any of these yet. These are the best ones that I've come up with. Seahawks plus 175 versus the Rams. I get all the Rams love, but the Seahawks, I really believe, like, if ever a Super Bowl champion was underrated heading into a subsequent season, it feels like the Seahawks kind of are. And I got them plus 175 versus the Rams because I absolutely don't think that's outlandish that they finish the regular season over the Rams. I don't.
1: Yeah, I mean, you're lining up and injuries, two teams with similar win totals.
0: Injuries,
1: right?
0: Like, mean so much here, too, right? You have a bunch as well.
1: Yeah, absolutely. And I'm actually heading to a DraftKings state this weekend. I will be betting, I think, every single one of these. This is, I mean it, Gil. I think the options this gives you, this is one of my favorite, if not my favorite, markets that I've seen pop up out of nowhere here in the past couple years. I really, just really wish I had these before regular season win totals came out, because I think that's how you're divvying up that pie changes a little bit. And I do think that's a fair question, right? How much should you be betting on these versus a team's win total?
0: 100%.
1: That's something you got to figure out for yourself. And I'm going to be figuring it out a little bit this weekend, but there's too much value in some of these, I think, to turn away from it. So I think these are going to be actually a fair amount of bets into this market for me, Gil.
0: I like your last one.
1: Yeah, a fair amount of bets into this for me, but they're probably going to be smaller because I've already bet these win totals with a lot of these teams. The first one, this is the other one, though. I was surprised that this was going to be something where it offered some value in this market. Where there's divisions where you only think there's two teams really in a fight for it, go compare division prices. So I already laid minus 125 with the Bills to win the AFC East. You can isolate Bills over Patriots.
0: Coin flip.
1: At minus 110. You're getting a better number
0: better
1: than the
0: number.
1: Division odds.
0: Yes.
1: Even the better number at DraftKings. How often do we say shop within the same shop, right? Yep. So I just don't have to worry. I just have to worry about whether the Jets or Dolphins can ruin this, but I don't really think that's going to be an issue. So I started with that one. And then it was a lot of the win total related ones, right? The Jaguars, I've talked about being high on the Jags, but I'm not necessarily sold on betting them to win the division, even though I kind of like it. And I'm not I don't know if I want to run to bet their over regular season win total. Okay, so let me pick on a team I'm low on. Jags over Panthers. I don't know if I'm going to go lay 185. I actually think that's the one on this list that I'm not going to bet. But mainly just because I think, kind of like you identified, chasing some of those plus prices.
0: That's what I'm saying. You should
1: a little better.
0: That would also be my macro strategy, is go for shots.
1: Yeah, you could bet more and go for some shots. Yeah, Vikings over the Panthers, though, I'm betting that for sure. Minus 150. I'm a believer in the Vikings. I'm all completely out on the Panthers. I think minus 150 is cheap. Vikings plus 115 over the Steelers. Steelers, look, no shock at all if they end up being in that 6-7-8 win territory. But I think the Vikings have this high-end potential, man. And then the Jets. Cleve T.A. brought up the Jets yesterday,
0: yeah,
1: man.
0: Did.
1: This is a team I've been getting a little bit higher and higher and higher on over the past few weeks. Yeah, I'll pick on some of the bottom feeders. Jets over the Browns at plus money. Jets over the Panthers at over 2-1.
0: We don't say this often, but good job, DraftKings.
1: Really good job. I love this market.
0: Yeah, very cool. We talked about Kyler Murray being the starting quarterback for the Vikings earlier. Might as well broaden it to a whole NFC North discussion. Let's do that next. It's a numbers game at Visa, the Sports Betting Network.
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1: Yeah, beautiful.
0: A lot of things happening up there. Did we talk about this before, while I was in San Francisco? 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
1: Yes, you did.
0: Okay.
1: We talked about it quickly.

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4: 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The Patriots are a 2.5-point home underdog to Indianapolis Thursday night. The Colts minus 138, Patriots plus 118, over-under in Foxborough 36.5. The Raiders a 1.5-point favorite at home against Arizona, Las Vegas minus 116, Cardinals minus 102, over under 41.5, Houston a 1.5-point favorite at Energy Stadium against the Chargers, over under in that contest 36.5, and Tennessee a 4.5-point road favorite against San Francisco with the over under of 40.5. I'm Tony DeZiri from VSiN, the Sports Betting Network.
5: Hey, it's Paulie Howard with a betting tip. 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
6: Hey, it's Jonathan Von Tobel from VSiN, and one of the first things that I like to do when betting NFL win totals is look at the top and the bottom when you're talking about the highest and the lowest win totals in the National Football League. Generally, in any sport, projections tend to be a little bit more scrunched in. In other words, the highest win total on a projection and a lowest tend to be closer to each other than in a betting market where you have to generate action. So it actually benefits you to maybe look at a low win total to go over and a high win total to go under because those are a little too high or a little too low. For more actionable information, make sure you check out VSiN.com.
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9: 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Three-time winner of the FSWA DFS Writer of the Year. He joins us right now. You can follow him on Twitter at Len Hochberg. And, of course, read him on RotoWire, where he has his weekly recap. He has his weekly DraftKings article. And during the major season, he always does power rankings for us as well. He participates in group projects for us there. All sorts of good stuff. Len, thank you so much for joining us. Good to talk to you. How are you?
10: Doing well, guys. Happy to be here. Thank you.
9: All right. Well, it is time for the playoffs. I'm just happy I won a game. I had Michael Brennan last week in our league. First win of the year, but you need winners in fantasy golf. And if that's your first one in August, then you're probably in trouble. But let's talk about this tournament. We're down to 70 players. Some drama there and who would make the final cut, make the tournament at TPC Southwind. And it's now the FedEx St. Jude Championship is a regular stop in our playoffs.
10: Yeah. And there's a lot, of course, there's a lot on the line this week, but it's a really interesting season. We've had a season really unlike any other in recent years. No one is dominated.

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4: Cal has found a lot of money for its program, and they retained Jaren Kiave-Sangapulutele, who is, I think, going to be an NFL quarterback. He's a lefty, but he's a big Hawaiian kid who can throw the ball at every single level. He's 80-1 over at DraftKings. He's like 60-1 over at FanDuel. The schedule, too, I think, sets up relatively well for Cal. It's not overtly daunting. They don't have to play Miami. They do have to go to SMU, but we have seen them last year. They went on the road to Louisville and beat the Cardinals there. They get Clemson at home. They do have to go to UNLV, which is a tricky spot, but Virginia Tech at home, Wake Forest at home. There are other road trips in the ACC, NC State and Virginia, home against Stanford and Pitt to round out the season. That's a schedule that you could rack up enough wins while also being great, and you could still put up some numbers if you're JKS, and if you're as good as I think you are, to be one of those fringe long shots that we'll be looking back, you know, by the time we get to November and being like, hey, remember he was 80-1 to win this thing.
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9: Welcome back into Prop Points here on the Sports Betting Network. Nick Whale and Jeff Erickson hanging out with you, doing a little double guest Wednesday on the show. Just had our friend Len Hochberg joining us, heading right back out to the Progressive guest line to bring on Theo Greminger, our lead fantasy football analyst over at rotowire.com. Make sure you follow him at the OG Fantasy. Theo's been putting out just a ridiculous amount of content over on the RotoWire YouTube channel, so check him out there as well. You can also hear him as the voice of the RotoWire Fantasy Football Podcast. Theo, it's been tough to honestly pick through all of the videos that you've been doing, all the content you've been putting up on the YouTube channel, but we want to focus on a video you did last week focusing on some risers, some fallers in the fantasy world as we piece through NFL training camps. And I want to go and start out with the Cleveland Browns, who have been kind of a black box team for me. We like some of the skill position talents. We maybe don't love the quarterback situation in Cleveland, but how do you reckon with that? Whether you're looking at Denzel Boston, Casey Concepcion, both of them have turned heads so far in camp. I know you like Quinshon Judkins as well, but how do you weigh that against what could be the most disastrous quarterback situation in the NFL?
10: I think that the discounts are sort of baked in for players that we would view as like upper level NFL skill position.

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9: Wednesday night in Major League Baseball, the Seattle Mariners facing the New York Yankees in the Bronx. New York going with Will Warren. Bryce Miller going for the Mariners. Seattle plus 104 on the money line. The Yankees minus 122. The over-under in the Bronx at 8.5. The Red Sox facing the Toronto Blue Jays. Jose Soriano against Ranger Suarez. Boston minus 126. Blue Jays plus 108. The over-under up 7.5. The Atlanta Braves home at Truist Park taking on the New York Mets. Tyler Mahle against Zach Thornton. The Mets plus 134. Braves minus 158. Over under is at 9. While the Chicago White Sox will face the Cincinnati Reds. Cincinnati plus 124. Chicago minus 146. Over under 8.5. And the Dodgers facing Kansas City. Los Angeles minus 240. The Royals plus 198. Over under is 9. I'm Tony Desiri from VSiN, the Sports Betting Network.
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11: Nick Whale, Jeff Erickson back with you. It's the Wednesday edition of Prop Points here on VSiN, bringing you up to the top of the hour. We'll finish things out, getting some Major League Baseball plays from Jeff Erickson. We do have our first game of the day, just started up out in Minneapolis, and Orioles already threatening. We're in the top of the first. No outs, runners on first and third. So we'll let you know if anything develops there. For Baltimore, those two teams have split the first two games of that series. Jeff, we got some afternoon games today, including the Phillies and the Cardinals out in St. Louis. That's Zach Wheeler taking on Kyle Lahey. Cardinals won in shutout fashion last night. Seeing the Phillies as favorites on the money line, total coming in at 8. How are you breaking this one down?
12: So a couple of things here. We saw the Cardinals shut out the Phillies last night. It's been, first game, you and I both kind of like the Cardinals. Phillies pulled that one out. But Phillies offense is kind of struggling right now. Luis Arias is joining the Phillies. Is 7-36. Good for a 194 batting average. Only one walk, so not much else added on top of that there. Bryce Harper is banged up. He's playing through knee soreness. He is playing the outfield today. He has played some DH, though. You remember, they moved him to the outfield to accommodate Arias, so... there's a lot of moving pieces for this Phillies lineup. Brandon Marsh was such a great story in the first half.

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3: 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The Cincinnati Bengals home to face Detroit. The Bengals a 6.5-point favorite with an over-under of 37.5, while the Pittsburgh Steelers are home to face Green Bay. The Packers a 1.5-point favorite, minus 130 on the money line. Steelers plus 110, over-under 39.5. The Patriots are a 2.5-point home underdog to Indianapolis Thursday night. The Colts minus 138, Patriots plus 118, over-under in Foxborough 36.5. The Raiders a 1.5-point favorite at home against Arizona, Las Vegas minus 116, Cardinals minus 102, over under 41.5, Houston a 1.5-point favorite at Energy Stadium against the Chargers, over under in that contest 36.5, and Tennessee a 4.5-point road favorite against San Francisco with the over under of 40.5. I'm Tony Desiri from VSiN, the Sports Betting Network.
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5: This is VSiN's Mitch Moss. I love betting player props in the NFL. The first thing I look at is previous results from positional players against each defense. Example, Team A has struggled containing running backs in the passing game, receptions, yards, etc. And not only against the primary option for the opposing team, but the secondary option as well. And that's where it gets juicy for me. A receptions prop might be 1.5 yards, could be as low as 9.5, and I'm all in at that point. For more wagering tips, you can visit vsin.com.
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7: What's up, everybody? Dream Team back together again. Stormy Bonantoni, Jonathan Von Tobel with you live in downtown Las Vegas, Circa Resort and Casino. Our guy Justin Emery at the controls per usual. How are you? How was the long California weekend?
8: It was pretty good. Really enjoyed my time out there. Got to ride a train for the first time. A little hot, but went down to Santa Cruz for a while. Went to the beach.
7: Nice. Got a little You're not tan, though.
8: Got a little bit darker, but got more of a sunburn than anything else. Had the guns out and whatnot. But, you know, I think that before we go on to the rundown, we should probably address the elephant in the room at this point. Because it is a big deal, obviously. Look, I missed some time, but I don't want to miss out on all of the important moments. And they are important. And today is a big day. Happy anniversary, Stormy. You and your husband are celebrating an anniversary. I have been requested by a certain somebody to say something nice to you. So I want to say congratulations. Your husband has asked me to extend those wishes to you. It is a very big day for you guys. You two, dare I say, have become friends of mine. So I'm very happy to say happy anniversary.
7: That's very sweet. I feel uncomfortable, though.
8: Yeah, of course.
7: I feel I really thought that was going to go somewhere else. I thought that was going
8: to
7: go a different direction.
8: Well, I didn't want you to feel crappy. So I just want to make sure that you have a really good day today.
7: And see, there it is. There's the dig. For anybody who listened yesterday, you know exactly what that was in reference to. Also, speaking of yesterday, I did have a little bit of fun, but thank you for the kind words.

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2: 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Apollo Global Management is providing $2.6 billion in financing to the owners of the Yankees, consisting of debt and equity. There will be no ownership change. The Steinbrenner family is retaining full control of the Yankees, with Hal Steinbrenner saying the partnership allows them to explore pursuing strategic opportunities. Sneaker brand On Holding, which is backed by tennis legend Roger Federer, posted disappointing second quarter sales as the Swiss brand held off from discounting older shoe models ahead of product updates in the highly promotional American market. Intercontinental Hotels Group, the parent of brands including Holiday Inn and Crowne Plaza, beat earnings expectations due to solid growth in the United States, supported by a strengthening economy as well as the FIFA World Cup. And that's the Bloomberg Business of Sports Report. I'm Charlie Pellett.
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7: Begin this weekend on the PGA Tour with the FedEx St. Jude Championship at TPC Southwind out there in Memphis. No cut, massive playoff points on the line, and only the top 50 in the standings are going to advance to the BMW next week. So, needless to say, star-studded field, which presents, I think, intrigue, maybe in a little bit of a negative way for us from a betting perspective. Curious to hear from one of the experts. Matt Brown joins us here on the Progressive Guest Line as we welcome you back to Money Moves. VSiN host of Ready Set Bet weekends from noon to 3 Eastern, and of course, co-host of the Premier Golf Betting Podcast, Long Shots. Matt, what is going on, my man? This is like, golf is interesting in that the playoffs don't get as much attention as other events throughout the course of the regular season, but it's a obviously going to be an awesome field coming into this one.
8: Yeah, it's the weird thing about golf, right? Where it's like, you get to the playoffs, a thing that you play all season long for, but there's 4 to 5 other tournaments that get like much more publicity and that people care about way more than when you actually get to the playoffs, right? I mean, like, you're talking about any of the majors, you're talking about some of these other bigger elevated events that got a lot more hype than what they're getting here for this tournament as we start the playoffs. But hey, listen, still a bunch of money on the line, and someone will eventually be crowned the champion of all of this. So we're going to handicap it. We're going to try to win some money.
9: So I'm curious, as you look at this, what are you looking for in terms of your golfers? What are you putting in your model that you're weighing a little bit more? Who fits this field?
8: Yeah, so one thing when you're looking at the prices, just remember, guys, like, there's only 69 players in the field. It's supposed to be 70. Daniel Berger injured, so he's not going to play. So, like, it's the prices aren't going to be as juicy as they normally would be, specifically in placement markets and different things like that. So just kind of keep that into consideration. The other thing about that is, even though there's 69 players, there's really like 40. I mean, the bottom 25 guys, while they are still pros and can anything can happen, have not been having the greatest of seasons and certainly haven't closed strong or anything. So those guys.

0: is kind of out of consideration as well. This course, pretty straightforward, John. I mean, it is, it's accuracy and it's like throwing darts with your irons, and that's about it. I mean, there's the greens are flat. They're easy to putt on. I do think that better putters will prevail in this at the end of the day, mainly because while the shorter putts will not be separated by, you know, the weaker putters and the stronger putters, I do think some of the stronger guys might be rolling in 18, 20 footers that normally would be much tougher to do, but this course just flat, really flat, smooth greens. And so I want dudes that are hitting it in the fairway, keeping it out of the water. There are 11 different water danger spots here on this course. And so keep it out of the water, throw darts with your irons, and then go make the easy putts. And so that's kind of how I went about it. Pretty basic model for me this week. Good drives, which is basically as long as it, because technically you don't get counted as a fairway if it happens to roll into that first cut of rough, but like these dudes are so good, the first cut of rough doesn't matter anymore. It's like good drives is like drives that you still reach the green with your second shot. And so that's kind of where that stat falls in. I use that one a lot more now than I have in past. So like good drives approach. And then I don't do the proximity bucket thing because I think that stat is pretty noisy, because given the difference in lengths that guys have off the tee and all of that, like you could have a super small sample size of a guy from 100 to 150 yards or 100, 125 yards. This could be super noisy. So there's a stat out there called opportunities and opportunities gained. And it's basically how often are you giving yourself a 15 foot or in look for birdie. And so that's where I go, which is basically a proximity stat. Are you giving yourself a really good look at birdie? And that's kind of an opportunity gain. But I don't lump it into these smaller buckets of, you know, 75 to 125 or what, because I feel like those can be pretty noisy.
1: Matt, I saw a post from John Ewing over at BetMGM earlier this morning that for Scottie Scheffler, despite being a prohibitive favorite, once again, he's plus 450, is the short shot on the board, has failed to win a single event since the very beginning of the 2026 PGA Tour season. He's the top ticket and money getter, taking 37% of the handle so far. He's the biggest liability on the board. How do you feel about the public sentiment about Scottie to get it done this week?
0: Yeah, it's funny. It's like this guy just gets graded on a different scale than everybody else. I mean, he has 11 top five finishes on the season. I mean, it's like, it's just absolutely absurd. And the next closest guy is Fitzpatrick at 7. And it's just because he hasn't been able to get across the finish line in some of these is why we're crazy. I mean, 5 outright seconds. If you get half of those home, now he's won 3 tournaments on the season. We're not even talking about Scottie Scheffler in a slump. By the way, his point lead is so high right now. He can't get caught in this at all. He could finish dead last and someone and the guy in second place, which is actually Matt Fitzpatrick, could win this and he still wouldn't catch Scottie Scheffler in the points race in FedEx. So I get it. I understand it. If you're building a course for a guy like him, sure. He's straight off of the tee. He's awesome with his irons. And if putting, by the way, which used to be a really, really bad thing for him, now that putting is kind of middling, then this, I mean, everything is set up for Scottie Scheffler. I bet him in the top five market. I think it's kind of free money and even money. You can actually get plus money if you do one of the places where it's like ties don't pay in full, but it's like even money for him to top five at the ties paid in full shops. And honestly, he's going to top five this event. He's too good. The course fits too well for him. And honestly, he's still in good form. There's nothing wrong with Scottie Scheffler's game other than the fact that a lot of people are trying to win golf tournaments and it's tough to win it outright.
2: So let's talk about some of the names that you landed on with everything you put into the model outside of Scheffler maybe being one of them. What else are we looking at here?
0: Yeah, so I ended up on 4 outrights, the shortest of which is Sam Burns. And this kind of didn't sneak up on anybody. I mean, Sam Burns, one of the way shorter than I thought he was going to be this week, kind of in that 22-1 range out there. But he's on an absolute heater right now. He's the best, one of the best putters in the world as well, which could certainly come into play this week on these pretty easy to putt on greens. I think he's going to roll in some of these longer ones where some of the guys might not. He's also driving the ball extremely well. He was spraying it off the tee for the longest time, which is why you really couldn't trust him. But Sam Burns is straightening that out as well. And so a guy who's 3rd on tour in strokes game putting, 2nd on tour in par 4 scoring. There's only 2 par fives on this course as well. So love me some Sam Burns. And by the way, if you want to like really get all crazy deep way down the rabbit hole here in all of this, it's going to be like 100 degrees in Memphis. It's going to be humid. Sam Burns, Louisiana guy, grew up in Louisiana, played golf in Louisiana, South, is used to the heat, the humidity, and all of that. So if you kind of want to even, if it's a tiebreaker, you could go there. Landed on Colin Morikawa, kind of the same handicap here. He's straight off the tee. He's great with the irons. These are the things that, like, you really love in a golfer for this week. Morikawa's form, not as good as Sam Burns is right now, but he's not that far off. Fourth on the tour in strokes gained total. He's seventh on tour in driving accuracy. Like I said, just keep it out of the water this week. Don't give it away. As easy as this course is, guys, there are a lot of double bogeys to be had because of all of the water. So it's kind of like you're going to see some guys plummet on the leaderboard over the course of this, over the course of this tournament, because they're just going to hit it in the water. Justin Thomas, this one is a gut play. I very, very rarely do this, and maybe it's the problem that I didn't have anyone actually in contention on Sunday this past week in the tournament, but I sat there and watched Justin Thomas play, and I really liked what I saw from him out of the fourth round that he played there. He's a former winner at this course as well. And so if I could, I could sit here and try and tell you all the fancy stats about the first two guys, there's nothing here for Justin Thomas other than vibes. So I'm going with vibes here with Justin Thomas. And then if you want a long shot, Aaron Rye modeled really, really well for me. Data Golf allows you to, you kind of put in what you look, you build a model over at Data Golf, and then it'll actually convert it to your own personal odds. And like, this was actually the biggest discrepancy in what my fair odds would have been to what the odds are out there. My fair odds on Aaron Rye was somewhere a little bit shy of 60-1. You can find him 80-1 out there. So a pretty big discrepancy there. But again, third on tour in driving accuracy, guy won a major this year. So, I mean, he can play with the big boys. The only thing, he's a terrible putter, but like we said, this should be easy to putt on. And if he can just get it close, then he doesn't have to putt all that well, because if you're inside of 10 feet, these greens should be pretty easy to putt on. And so, yeah, bad putter, but really do like what I got there in Aaron Rye. So just four outrights for me on those guys, and the top five on Scottie Scheffler. And that's going to be it for me. I think I'm just going to sit back and watch and try to enjoy it.
1: Matt, we're running out of time, but before we let you go, last 90 seconds, you're a big part of the Circa Survivor documentary. We've got a new episode coming out tonight. Week 10, chief among the breakdowns we're going to see tonight and all the chaos that ensues there. What can people expect tonight?
0: Yeah, it's super fun. We're getting into the nitty-gritty now, right? I mean, like, this is starting to get very real for some of these people after you avoided some of the crazy chaos that has happened. And certainly there will be more down the line. Teaser, teaser, teaser. But yes, I mean, this is, and by the way, if you haven't caught the first episode, these are quick watches, right? I mean, like, they're like 22 minutes of content. So you can go in and just binge blast through this and get caught up real easily to be in shape to watch the one tonight. Real quick, Stormy, I sent JVT this thing where this guy decided to drink 24 beers, eat 24 tacos, and run 10 miles in 24 hours. Do you think you could do, like, I think you could do the beers and the tacos, but you would not be able to do the miles.
1: You nailed it. The running part.
0: Okay, that's what I thought. Like, JVT said he could do it for sure.
1: Well, JVT did a 10K this morning. He's like, he's already prepped and ready. In a word, no. But I appreciate your faith in me on the
0: beers and tacos. Yes,
1: I think
0: miles,
1: I can get there.
0: No.
1: Yeah, I think, I mean, beers and taco, that's like water. That's nothing.
2: Yeah.
1: Matt Brown, everybody. Follow him on X at Matt Brown M2. Obviously, check out Ready, Set, Bet, Long Shots podcast previewing the FedEx St. Jude out now. Get it wherever you get your podcast. We'll be right back.
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14: It's too early to say, oh man, he's Jordan Spieth, and he's like, kind of lost. He's still right up there with five runners up, missed the one cut at the Scottish, and then was somehow in the mix at the Open Championship, just could never get on the lead, because he's a guy that's been a front runner. I mean, he gets a lead, he goes away and hides, but the chaser, he's always dangerous. You can never rule him out in the books yet. Don't ever put him at a good enough price where it's like, okay, I'm gonna get in on Scotty live, and it's like, okay, 3-1. Well, that's kind of what he was before the tournament. No thank you.
0: A little bit of a bummer. 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I mean, basically every week, and so you're gonna get a lot of points with him from there, but that's about the only aspect that we can do stuff like that.
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1: Von Tobel with you back here on Money Moves. Football season is almost here, and the sharp money's already moving. That's how the sharp plays sees it first. You get exclusive data feeds from four major sports books, thousands of sharp bettors and professional syndicates tracked in real time before the market moves, and all of it filtered and sorted by version 6.0 of their AI model. That's the machine. 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And even right now, before we get to the real NFL games, it might be fake football, but JVT, the betting angles and potential for payouts in preseason NFL are still there as well. And we've seen plenty of lines on the move early ahead of week one beginning in earnest tomorrow.
2: Yeah, that's why I wanted to hit on here. Like the reasoning behind some of the line moves that we have seen. But look, it's not... It's based on information, but it's how you want to digest that information. What you perceive that information to be worth is obviously part of the equation. So as we'll discuss, and we mentioned it in the rundown, or at least I did, I tend to want to push back on some of these line moves. One in particular that we're going to talk about here, I think we're getting a little too extreme. And you could probably guess if you look at the odds board for tomorrow.
1: And it's interesting because we're going to play a handful of sound bites here. And I'm sure a lot of you have seen headlines of a head coach saying XYZ and then the line runs with it, right? Which is kind of what you're alluding to here. Mm-hmm. That headline isn't necessarily how things are going to play out for an entire game.
2: And let's remember, too, we talked about this with Jeff Sherman last week, actually, because we talked about the preseason. Line moves in the preseason are going to be bit more aggressive as well, because it's based on information. You don't want that stuff to pile up pretty quickly. You want to bake whatever these guys are saying into the line relatively quickly. So those are all factors as to why you see some of the movement that we do and some of it not so much. So,
1: well, let's look into a couple of the games that we are going to have tomorrow, one of which I know you have been very dialed into, the Las Vegas Raiders and everything going on here in town.
2: It's my two children, right? It's Carson Beck on one side, yes, and it's the Las Vegas Raiders on the other.
1: And we've obviously already got our first look at the Cardinals this preseason playing in the Hall of Fame game against Carolina. On the Raiders side, our first look at how things are going to play out there. Clint Kubiak, when asked how much playing time he expects the starters to get, had this to say.
17: We do have a plan for those guys and how many how many snaps or series we'd like to see them go. No need for everyone else to know it, but we're going to have a lot of guys playing this game. We need to evaluate the whole roster.
18: How much are you going to run Fernando tomorrow?
17: Run him? Just snaps, QB runs. He's going to get plenty of experience in the game. Look forward to seeing him out there with his teammates. A lot of guys that we need to evaluate, but he'll get plenty of reps.
1: Come on, Clint, playing time, not actual running.
2: You know what he's doing. He's hilarious. That guy, just a bundle of energy. So
1: I don't know if there are many things in life you hate more than when the gallery and a press conference laughs at a coach.
2: Like, come on, you're there for a job. But I'll say this. So he was asked, one of the follow-ups was, will Fernando Mendoza get the starting offensive line in front of him? To which he kind of hemmed and hawed and said, we just want to see. So I actually kind of think that's a tell of, yeah, you'll get the starting offensive line in front of him. And look, that matters. And it extends out to some quarterback competitions as well. We'll talk about the Cleveland Browns a little bit more tomorrow if we have time. But the starting offensive lines playing deep into these games, we played the sound from Haynes King last week before the Hall of Fame game. Getting the rotation of backup, second, third, fourth string offensive linemen is never really great for quarterback play, and you want to set your guys up for success if you want to see them in the best scenario possible in these games. So maybe you get the extended offensive line, read between the lines and talk to some folks. It sounds like Kubiak wants to take these games relatively serious. And remember, go back to Josh McDaniels in the early days of the Raiders. We could talk about Harbaugh. But when you talk about coaches taking these games seriously, Stormy, you're talking about game plans. You're talking about actual plays and concepts and things that maybe some coaches don't want to show in film, but others are willing to do it because they want to win these games and just see what their guys have. The Raiders might be in that camp, but on the other end, you get the Cardinals, which is pretty interesting. They're going to get their starters out there, and we know one of their backups can play pretty well because Carson Beck was freaking awesome the other day.
1: Any thoughts on the line at Raiders -1.5?
2: I think it's pretty fair. I think that the total, too, I thought was relatively interesting. It opened 39.5. Right now, you're seeing it up to 41.5. To me, that was going to be the buy if you got in on it, was betting this thing over. If we're going to buy on the Raiders potentially playing Kirk Cousins and the starters, however long that's going to be, maybe game planning for some Fernando Mendoza stuff as well as the starters playing for the Cardinals, debuts like with Jeremiah Love, and knowing how good Carson Beck could be. And just the general thought of the preseason maybe being higher scoring than what we have seen. I'll prepare it for tomorrow, but I wanted to dive into some of the totals that we've seen over the last few years and maybe some of the trends we've seen in preseason scoring. But I think getting this thing over would have made some sense. And open 39.5, up to 41.5, I think it makes sense that the market's betting this thing up.
1: All right, let's head out to Colts and Patriots. Had their joint practices yesterday. Shane Steichen laid out his preseason plan for the QB position.
19: Anthony will start Thursday. He'll play the first half. Riley will play the second half. And then Riley will start against Atlanta. And then AR will play the second half against Atlanta.
20: Decision to not have Daniel play in the preseason.
19: Well, I think it's pretty obvious. I don't want to take any chances with Daniel out there in the preseason right now.
1: I love the laugh. No kidding. Our quarterback's coming off an Achilles tear in December. I'm not going to have him out there and risk him before games that actually matter.
2: He's allegedly one, and this is an interesting example, too, because the Colts are having these joint practices with New England at this point right now. Those obviously have some value. You'll see head coaches value those a little bit more than a preseason game, so I think that's also part of it. Mm-hmm. They're seeing what they need to from Daniel Jones against the opposition already. You want to see him out there a little bit. But either way, we now know the plan. My guy, GVO, Gainesville's very own, Anthony Richardson, out to steal the job from your bum quarterback, Riley Leonard from Notre Dame. We'll see if he can get it done. I say that in jest. But you do have a legitimate quarterback battle here for the second spot, it would seem. So if that's going to be the case, what that means for the Colts, the situations they're going to put them both in, don't really know exactly about the starting offensive line or anything like that, but quarterback competition and two guys, by the way, that can move, right? Yep. Anthony Richardson's got the athleticism, so does Riley Leonard. Maybe that spells a decent shot for the New England Patriots, or excuse me, the Indianapolis Colts to have some success, I can say it, against the New England Patriots here in this spot. They're, 3-point favorites against New England? think it makes a ton of sense that they're going to go out there generally as favorites. We'll see if that's the case.
1: Yeah. Steichen did say, in addition to Jones sitting, a couple starters might play a series or two. Yep. Most will not. Same approach for New England. Vrabel said no Drake May. Instead, you're going to see Tommy DeVito and Baron Morton. Most starters in general will sit, as you said, getting most of their practice in those joint practices together. That said, one last note on here. With Anthony Richardson, that layer of it too, having requested a trade.

0: trade in this offseason. Yeah. This could be a little bit of an audition for him potentially to other teams too. Although, did you see the report about his vision over the weekend from Ian Rappaport?
1: I missed that
0: there was a concern from other teams that might have been considering a trade for Richardson about the quality of his vision coming off of the orbital bone fracture.
1: No, interesting.
0: From the freak injury accident.
1: I mean, he's always wearing glasses.
0: Yeah, Richardson has said that he's fine, but like the agent has given no comment. Nobody else has commented on it. And obviously he's been cleared, but just interesting thing for an insider to report.
1: And to your point too, remember, it's not just Richardson who is putting his wares out there for other teams. The Colts want him to succeed because they want one of two things. They want him to legitimately win the job, or they want to be able to trade him and get something out of this contract or whatever they invested in him. So the Colts will put him in a position to succeed only because they want to show him at his best so they can shop him or know that they have something.
0: Yeah, former top 10 pick. You want to get something. Now let's go to the game that you have your strongest opinion on, the line move. The Bengals have been moved up from a 3.5-point favorite to 6.5. It was peaking at 7. You want to talk through it?
1: Well, I think that, so obviously we actually hit on this last week. Zach Taylor said last week that the starters were going to play. Mm-hmm. Then again, he comes out the other day and talks about the starters playing that will, quote, get a chance to enjoy some of the players there. The fans will, that is. The Bengals are upwards of a 7-point favorite at one point. They're down to 6.5. Total's 38.5. We understand that they're going to play. And a lot of the commentary has been strong about wanting to get off to a good start, all these sort of things. But, I mean, 6.5 for a preseason game? Do we really expect that the Bengals, just because they're going to play their starters, and this is from Zach Taylor the other day, a series or two, which they have not decided what's going to happen here, is that really going to impact this game enough that they're going to then should likely be favored by that amount? We saw this open up in some spots. I think, what were we looking at? 3.5? Yep. 3.5. If you wanted to lay 3.5, that makes some sense. But now that we're upwards of 6.5, 7, to me that seems strong. I understand you've got an interesting quarterback duo that is going to get this game for the Lions. You've got Josh Dobbs. You've got Altmyer as well, who we haven't seen. So that's going to be something that I think maybe works against you. But I think the market's really overvaluing the presence of these starters here for the Cincinnati Bengals.
0: Also, that full game spread is the same spread as the first half if you were looking at some of the alternate ways, right? Like that's the same number.
1: Yeah, well, and that's a little bit of a discrepancy, right? Yep. Obviously, the market's really buying into these starters playing, but that doesn't mean that they're going to go out there and run all their stuff and do these things. Joe Burrow could go out there, hand off, maybe a quick slant, and then the next drive, hand off, let's see if it's a deep shot, and then that's it, and then call it a day. You never know. And so that, to me, is one of those things where this is such a good example of preseason betting. So many bettors that you would follow have -3.5 in their pocket. You're coming in now and saying, starters are playing. I'm laying 6.5, 7. Like, to me, that is, I think, a little bit of a bridge too far. So I will be on the Lions here in this spot.
0: One thing I will say on the other side for Detroit, though, if part of the line move, right, if you were first looking at this game, you thought Teddy Bridgewater would be your starting quarterback for Detroit. And obviously he decides that he's going to retire. So instead it's Luke Altmyer and Joshua Dobbs, who, yes, is a veteran, but he's only been on site for the last 2 days. One other thing, Titans and 49ers, several fights at the joint practice yesterday in the first, like, 10 minutes reportedly as well. Titans expect to play their starters. 49ers will not. Shanahan said there won't be many starters playing. We'll see with injuries and stuff. Doesn't mean none, but we've got to balance that out. You got a lot of them. Which we'll talk about a little bit later on in the show. But we are sticking with football next, but going to a little bit more college football with the news. SMU avoided the worst with Kevin Jennings' injury over the weekend. Are we sleeping on SMU in the ACC? And the hype train for Avery Johnson and Colin Klein has a new member. Let's go. We'll be right back.
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7: 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Roll along here. Stormy Bonantoni, Jonathan Von Tobel with you. We are going to get into a little more college football here. And I know something you were excited about to see come out were some of the new rule changes in college football this year.
8: Did you know about this?
7: Yes.
8: You went to a conference. You told us absolutely nothing about these rules.
7: I told you specifically about the fair catch kick rule.
8: No, you didn't.
7: Yes, I did. That's how we got on. Remember when you said, oh, that reminds me, I wanted to ask you about your meeting and different stuff and how the seminar went. And I said,
8: oh, I got to get details on that seminar, by the way, because I heard you told me about one individual that I need to hear about. Okay, so the targeting penalties in the second half, I love this change. I think everybody would agree. So everybody knows that if you are called for targeting in that second half, then you're subsequently suspended for the first half of the next game. That is no longer the case, right? Now you will only be suspended for that rest of that game in that second half.
7: For first infraction.
8: Yeah, first infraction. Excuse me. Thank you for the detail there. Offensive pass interference, now a 10-yard penalty. I think I'm down with that as well. And then the fair catch kick is now coming to college football. I distracted you with my hand motions, but I was listening to you. So explain the fair catch kick that is now coming to college football.
7: So it's very, very rarely used. It's something that is in the National Football League and in high school. So now college football is just following suit with all every other level of the sport, essentially. But it's basically like if you have a fair catch, and it's typically situationally it would be used like at the end of a half or an end of a game if the opportunity were to present itself. But if you are in a situation where you have a fair catch that's

0: called for and you think that you can make a field goal from that spot, you can do it essentially. But it has, you can't have a tee. It has to be a punt or like a place kick that's just being set. But if you think that you can make it from that spot, go for it and see if you can get 3 points on the board.
1: Okay. So we'll probably never see it.
0: We saw it a couple years ago with the Chargers. Cameron Dicker did it.
1: Yep.
0: And very rarely, but it's like that. And that's what they said. Actually, like our rules analyst for ESPN was kind of like breaking it all down. And he was saying, you're probably not going to see it, but if you do, this is what it is. And the situations that it would happen in are basically like, instead of a Hail Mary, like, let's see if we can get 3 points on the board from a kick if you have trust in your guy from that spot.
1: Yeah. Okay, cool. All right. It doesn't seem super impactful other than the targeting stuff.
0: And the OPI one, I would just say, yes, it's from 15 down to 10. Defensive pass interference is still going to be a spot foul or max 15. Yep. So that doesn't change.
1: Okay, cool. Nothing impactful.
0: Speaking of rule changes, any opinion, by the way, on the new NFL rule that an assistant coach can also throw a challenge flag?
1: Not really. I mean, I think this makes sense, right? There's so much going on in the NFL sideline. And obviously, I think a lot of people initially would look at this and go, what? I would assume that in the communication of all these teams, the guy is going to be approved. It's not going to be some, like, Mike McDaniel's not just going to be able to go, I don't like that, and throw it.
0: Yeah.
1: It's going to be a system in which, yes, go ahead and throw it, whatever it is. I'm not nearby. Head coach is dealing with something, whatever it is. So, yeah, I think that makes some sense. Just take something else off of a head coach's plate in terms of the actual mechanics of challenging a play.
0: I heard Shane Steichen talking about it on McAfee yesterday, and he was talking about, like, the system of it and that it might take too long to, like, get the call down from the booth to the assistant and, like, relaying the information and all of that different stuff. He made it sound like he's not going to use it, but the option is there kind of a thing. And that's kind of what I think you would expect in general, too, because the last thing you want as a head coach is to not have wanted to challenge in a moment and someone else calls it down for you, and then you have to rip that guy. So I think it'll be interesting to see how many teams do utilize it.
1: Yeah, and we should note, too, I guess, from the wording here, the head coach will give up the duties, and then you have to let the officiating crew know before the game.
0: Yeah.
1: So it's not like you can both do it in a game or whatever it is. So, like I said, I'm with you. I think some coaches are such control freaks, too.
0: Correct.
1: That they're probably not going to, unless it's one of those where it's like, I can't trust myself with this, which I don't think is going to be the case. So I don't think it'll be too impactful.
0: Some other college football news on the field. There's a little bit of a scare earlier this week for SMU fans when you see the report that longtime starting quarterback Kevin Jennings had a finger injury on his throwing hand.
1: Damn.
0: Rhett Lashley said yesterday it was a bad jam, but they got a positive report back about the scans. There will be no long-term effects. He's going to miss some time in camp, so they'll get an extended look at their backup, Ty Hawkins, in the short term. But the quote from Lashley said, one thing he knows for sure, Monday night on Labor Day, his arm will be live. So with SMU opening the season that Monday, September 7th at Florida State, the expectation is Kevin Jennings will be just fine and he will be out there.
1: Did he go to the Kevin Jennings Recovery Center, as many people made
0: the
1: joke?
0: Yeah, that's great.
1: Because
0: first player in college football to have a building like that, right? Active
1: and he
0: player
1: is the
0: named
1: one,
0: after
1: right?
0: him.
1: Yep. Yeah. Okay. I was going to say, like, I wonder if there was another Kevin Jennings, but okay. So of course his
0: scans came back clean. It's from his own recovery center.
1: For those who don't know, the football team announced that the recovery center is named the Kevin Jennings Recovery Center now. But I think, like, look, it's always just a big deal when you're in camp and a guy gets hurt. But I think if this was going to be an injury, you would want it to be to a guy that's been in the system, an older dude that understands what's going on, and it's an injury that won't keep him out too long, one would seem, at the start of camp. So worth discussing, but I don't think you're changing your mind on Kevin Jennings and his potential to win the Heisman, which I think is up there, which we should take a little bit more seriously.
0: Obviously, we know the Miami Hurricanes are the big favorite in the ACC, -140 favorite. So they were already the biggest favorite from a conference standpoint entering the season, and it's just gotten larger with more people investing in them. SMU is the second shot, though, +650. So you're getting a lot more bang for your buck if you think that they can ultimately step up in the conference. They have to absolutely be kicking themselves for how things played out down the stretch for them last year. They lose by one to Wake Forest. They lose by a field goal to Cal to close out the regular season. Otherwise, they would have been in the ACC title game. This year, and this is a team that was in the CFP 2 years ago. Do you think that they could be a second team coming out of the ACC to get back to that point?
1: I think absolutely. The ACC as a whole looks pretty – outside of Miami, which a lot of us, I think you and I are both in the same camp, we expect, and the expectation should be, given Miami's roster, that they should be in the ACC championship game. But that second spot is up for grabs, man. Anybody who wants to grab this thing, and SMU, given what we saw from them last year and the close losses that they suffered, they should be better in that regard. Jennings, obviously being here, this is now his fifth year at the school, third full year as a starter, essentially. He has been really, really solid. He's cut down on the rate of turnover-worthy plays in which he has committed. Completion percentage went up last year. So I think that this is a dude that has shown improvement. Yeah.

0: he's gone along here in the system, and maybe another step forward is really going to help this team. And the other thing is, too, they clearly want him to win the Heisman. We've seen the indications.
1: They've got the campaign going.
0: Yeah, they got the campaign going already, anything like that. So that's always really important when you talk about it. LSU did that for Jaden Daniels a few years ago. But when teams are kind of buying in on that as well, his chances to get it done, I think, are going to be pretty high. But I think given what they look like this year, it's absolutely no question they could find themselves back into this spot.
1: He is an 80-1 shot on the board to win the Heisman. Another guy, same price. Avery Johnson, Kansas State. Maybe I was just a year too soon on Avery. Who knows? But I was happy to hear, listening to the Athletics, the Audible podcast, Bruce Feldman, Stuart Mandel, that crew. It appears I have another guy on the hype train. Here's Bruce Feldman.
2: I am buying the Avery Johnson, Colin Klein dynamic. All right, so I'm going to say one thing quick. Spent a little time with Colin Klein in Dallas at Big 12 Media Days. And I got to admit, the conversation I had with him got me buying him and the transition and what he's bringing, not just because he's a former quarterback and because of the intangibles piece. And, you know, we're going to run you. And obviously they were going to run the heck out of Colin Klein when he was there. I don't know if Avery's not as sturdy as him, but he's a more dynamic runner. But also the things he learned from Mike Elko, a lot of it, he's going to call it. He's very confident. I feel like his kind of dynamic, not just with Avery Johnson, but with the two, you know, coaches who are terrific coaches who he followed.
1: Yes, and the relationship, too, I think, with Klein and Johnson, dating back to when Avery Johnson was getting recruited to be like that in-state guy that they were able to get. That's a big reason why he didn't go to Oregon and he didn't go to one of these other bigger schools, was because of the relationship with Klein. To have him back and be that voice in his ear, I think, is significant. Matt Wells last year, I think he and Chris Kleiman were maybe a little bit too cautious with Avery at times. He's going to utilize that dual threat ability more, one would expect, with Klein calling the shots. He's got a better complement of wide receivers. You remember all the weird stuff that went down at running back last year. That should be a unit that's better, too. And you have a schedule that is awesome, potentially, for a first-year coach. So I think this Kansas State team shouldn't get overlooked.
0: So, well, I don't think anybody's overlooking them. I think the dynamic is interesting, right, in the sense of, we talked about this, I think, a couple weeks ago. Are we conflating easy schedule with power ratings? Like, should they actually be power rated where they are, or are we confusing their potential success with the schedule they have in front of them? You see what I'm saying? Mm-hmm. Like, and I think that's part of it. The other thing I want to see from Avery Johnson, humans would say this all the time. Yes, quarterbacks don't handle pressure well because pressure is just not good. You want to be kept clean as a quarterback. He was awful, though, when he was under pressure last year. Fewer than 30% of his dropbacks, he was under pressure. And yet, Stormy, 11 of his 18 turnover-worthy plays committed there, a turnover-worthy play rate of nearly 10% at 9.9, put the ball all over the place, completed just 37% of his passes. He's got to deal with adversity better. He didn't even deal with that much, and he was terrible when it happened.
1: I completely agree with you there. But I think at this stage in his career, we should see some of those growth steps.
0: You going to bet it again? Heisman?
1: I might.
0: Yeah, there we go.
3: I might.
1: Schedule, though, to reiterate, they don't play the top three teams in the Big 12. No Texas Tech, no BYU, no Utah. Three of their five conference road games are the bottom three teams in the league. Houston, ASU, and Arizona, your biggest threats. Come on, Wildcats. Let's go. We'll be right back.
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2: Wednesday night in Major League Baseball, the Seattle Mariners facing the New York Yankees in the Bronx. New York going with Will Warren. Bryce Miller going for the Mariners. Seattle plus 104 on the money line. The Yankees minus 122. The over-under in the Bronx at 8.5. The Red Sox facing the Toronto Blue Jays. Jose Soriano against Ranger Suarez. Boston minus 126. Blue Jays plus 108. The over-under of 7.5. The Atlanta Braves home at Truist Park taking on the New York Mets. Tyler Mahle against Zach Thornton. The Mets plus 135. Four Braves minus 158. Over under is at 9. While the Chicago White Sox will face the Cincinnati Reds. Cincinnati plus 124. Chicago minus 146. Over under 8.5. And the Dodgers facing Kansas City. Los Angeles minus 240. The Royals plus 198. Over under is 9. I'm Tony Desiri from VSiN, the Sports Betting Network.
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2: Two here on Money Moves live in downtown Las Vegas, Circa Resort and Casino. Stormy Bonantoni, Jonathan Von Tobel with you. Lots to get to this hour. We'll break down the Major League Baseball card. We do have two games in action right now. Twins up 5-4 on the Orioles as we head into the bottom of the fourth inning. Your Phillies, unfortunately, down 1-0 right now. We still got a couple more innings left. Ain't over until it's over. Is JVT sweating out the Phillies in the first five? I thought that might be what you were sad about. Or maybe the fact we're about to talk about the Indianapolis Colts, maybe that was something you were sad about. No, there's something else that is weighing on your heart right now.
3: Yeah, my emotions have been all over the place. First off, I am really happy this morning when I find out Alexandria Ocasio-Cortez is single. Good thing. All right. What's up? Shoot the shot. Also, it goes back down. Russell Westbrook is retiring.
2: Devastating.
3: How about this? That's sad. That's a terrible thing.
2: It's the end of an era, right, when, like, some of these names end up calling it.
3: 100%. Look, first off, it's like an old thing, right, because it's, hey, look, mortality is real. We're all going to die one day. We'll be nothing but not even memories coming up here in about 50 years from now. Nobody's going to remember who you are or care about who you are. You'll be forgotten. Your life will be meaningless. So that's part of it, right? You're just thinking about your impending mortality because time is slipping by.
2: You could still be alive, by the way, in 50 years. That's very reasonable.
3: Your memory's not going to totally be gone.
2: I mean, actually, they don't like that video clip I keep playing for you
3: where that guy's like, I'm not like some dude in a cave 100 years ago. Like, brother,
2: we had steam engines back then.
3: But no, I think the whole point is that. But it's also because of the way the internet works, Russell Westbrook has become somewhat of a joke. And I don't think that's the case. Russell Westbrook was an awesome, awesome basketball player in his time, was explosive, was one of the best of his generation, won an MVP, was really just a fun basketball player to watch. And yes, we'll get the, you know, maybe big three version of Russell Westbrook, as Zach Cohen said in our little group chat. But I think for the most part, it's just kind of sad because he was a fun player, man. And it's just one of those guys. It's just like, it's a core part of my basketball memory. He played, do you know how many seasons he played, by the way? 18. Wow. I didn't realize it was that many. Just stinks. So end of an era. Russell Westbrook retiring. I'm sad.
2: All right. Now let's make you sad about something else. Time to preview the Indianapolis Colts as our NFL training camp tour continues.
1: Join Stormy and JBT as they go on the Money Moves NFL training camp tour.
2: Woo-hoo. Let's watch the car move from one location to the next. Very short trip from Cincinnati over to Indy.
3: A little dramatic.
2: It's so fun, though. I genuinely love our crew and the work put in to make that
3: graphic.
2: Did
3: you guys put JJ in it yesterday or the last 2 days?
2: No,
3: I
2: was so mad. So we still tossed to it. And yeah. I even said, I was like, this is my bad for not getting ahead of this. Yeah. It would have been hilarious to just like superimpose JJ's head
3: on
2: your
3: body. She was mad at you guys. You guys don't do enough.
2: I was mad at myself, excuse you, but no, Rob Moreno did a great job with that bad boy. Obviously, Michelle in graphics, who makes all the really cool creative stuff. Very, very fun. But let's talk about this Indianapolis Colts team, because while a lot of the reports from the media and that we've seen coming out of training camp to this point and all of the commentary coming out of Colts camp from Shane Steichen, various teammates of Daniel Jones, all the expectations are that, hey, we're ready to go, and he's going to be full go come week one of the NFL season is the feel that they have been giving off. The practice performance has been going strong to this point. You, however, do not appear to be a believer.
3: No. I mean, look, okay.
2: Is this, like, negative fan?
3: No, he tore his Achilles in December. I mean, he tore it on the anniversary of Pearl Harbor. It is August 12th, and we're talking about him being just fine?
2: Yeah.
3: And I understand, because I was thinking about this on the way in. I understand that there are advancements in medical technology and the way that these procedures are done and the recovery is changing so that these guys are recovering quicker than ever before, and we have seen them all come back. But I think it would be foolish to assume that he is just going to come right back. And to me, that is actually the most interesting part. It's not so much the prevailing thought, Stormy, that he could come back and be okay. I actually am kind of buying into that a little bit more. I think there's going to be some limitations. Will they use pistol more? Because, again, you know, just the mobility, the inability to go from under center to hand it off, things like that. Mm-hmm. Will you have to change things like that at the beginning of the year? I think so. We had observed this during our shows on Sundays. The Daniel Jones anytime touchdown type things, I think that's out the window because guess who's the quarterback sneak option now? It's Tyler Warren. It is not Daniel Jones. So I think that's out the door because you don't want to put that on him and his ankle and his lower body.
2: He had, what, 5 rushing touchdowns last year,
3: I think? Something like that. And we, like we said, we talked about it. One of the first games, it was when he injured his leg initially, not the Achilles. They were using Tyler Warren in those quarterback sneaks, and I think that's going to be their option now. What I kind of am somewhat surprised by is people are looking at this Colts team, and I think a lot of people are assuming they're going to be able to recreate those first 8 weeks of the season, those first 8 games. I just don't think that's the case. So many things went right for them in that 8 week stretch, that 8 game stretch, where I just don't know if you're going to be able to recreate that. There's a bunch of good stats out there. They're floating out. Mina Kimes in her podcast talked about this in the AFC South preview. The fact that this Colts team generated so many explosive plays on first down, they had an over 50% rate of play action, so they were getting really aggressive on first downs. Those really worked out for them, but teams adjusted, and they started to take that away, and the offense started to dry up a little bit, as we saw in the second half of the season. It wasn't like John Mateer. I wrote about this in the guide with Mateer, where you know I have my questions about Mateer. But as I put in the guide for the College Football Guide, you cannot deny the clear line of demarcation.
2: Correct.
3: Good start, injury, bad finish. For the Colts, there was not that really clear line. There was just a really good start, and then you're like, oh, like the turnover of the plays are starting to increase here a little bit, and oh, all of a sudden now, you know, you're starting to see the passing game dip off, and then there was Achilles injury. And that, to me, I think is one of the biggest questions about this offense.
2: Do you think any of that, though, paired with the hairline fracture, though, that was leading up to it in those previous handful of games?
3: It could, but I will say this as somebody, and I'll invoke the same thinking with Mateer. You have the clear line of demarcation. You have the leg injury for Daniel Jones. Does the leg injury then cause you to commit 9 turnover-worthy plays in 2 games, right? Does it cause you to commit 11 in your last 5? That, to me, is something where we've seen that problem with Daniel Jones before. I don't know if that affects the way you're putting the ball in danger down the stretch. And that, to me, is going to be the really big question. They should be a good offense. I'm not saying they're going to drop off a cliff. But this kind of belief that I am seeing that they're going to kind of come back and just be nearly the team. Like, I'll put it this way. Offensively, what's more likely? That they're closer to the team they were at the start of the year or that they were before Daniel Jones tore his Achilles? And I think it's more likely they're closer to the team that they were before he tore his Achilles.
2: For those who might not remember the first 8 weeks that JVT's talking about, they were 7-1, led the NFL in points per game average, just shy of 34 points per game, 385 total yards per game, also best in the league. Daniel Jones ended the season when he got hurt with career highs in yards per pass attempt, QBR, off-target percentage, and completion rate. Colts were 0-4 in the games he didn't start. The collapse was one of the worst in NFL history after that. They were the first team ever to be 6 games over .500, finished with a losing record, first team since 95 to start 8-2 or better and miss the playoffs, and the first team to start 7-1 or better and finish with A-plus losses. So the decline we saw the back half of the season was something that we either had never seen before mm-hmm. or haven't seen since the 90s. It was that significant. Currently, when you look at the AFC South big picture, Texans are in the driver's seat from an odd standpoint, +110 division favorites. The Jags, who I have made my pitch to you as the team I see coming out of this division, +245. And then the Colts after that, +380 with a 7.5 win total. In terms of the total wins, you might not be high on this team, but do you see them being able to reach 8? Like, how do you view them in terms of the market?
3: I think they're relatively well-priced in that sense. I mean, we're higher, the two of us are, on the Titans, so I think that would push them down a little bit in my own personal rankings. I lean toward the under because as we focus so much on the offense as we usually do, I think the other question becomes, like, what is this defense? Part of the changes for this team in terms of personnel, a lot of it happened on the defensive end. Nick Cross, who played over 1,100 snaps from last year, is gone. Kwity Paye, 721 snaps, 38 pressures, is gone. He's actually here in Las Vegas. Samson Ebukam, who played 416 snaps at 23 pressures, he's gone. Even Neville Gallimore, who's with the Chicago now, I believe, 467 snaps played along the defensive interior. He's gone. So you're really trying to recreate some of this. Is Laiatu Tuilagi going to take a next step as an edge rusher? He had 8.5 sacks. He led the team with 61 pressures, but he's not a dominant force there. And what if Charvarius Ward is not as good at the corner spot? What if he has those issues again? What if C.J. Allen, there's a lot of questions about him as a sideline-to-sideline, especially in coverage-type guy. What if that doesn't work at the middle linebacker position as a rookie? I think you really start to then poke holes in what this team is defensively, and they're a pretty average group. So if the offense isn't anywhere near what everybody expects it to be, and it's closer to what I think it could be, then all of a sudden you're looking at a team that defensively is probably not going to hold its own. And a schedule, I think, presents some relatively tough challenges, especially at the beginning of the year. I mean, look at that first 3-game stretch. Would it really be unrealistic if they start 0-3?
2: No, and to pair that up, like, what is your expectation for us? We've talked so much about the Daniel Jones injury, but what about the Alec Pierce injury with this left ankle taking longer to recover than we expected? I saw the comments from general manager Chris Ballard yesterday saying, like the he's on target, he's making great progress. The expectation is he's going to be ready for week one, but at what capacity? Because he's your downfield threat. Like, he's the option you have to stretch the field.
3: I mean, downfield threat, he's like
2: he's everything. Yeah,
3: I was
2: he's
3: say,
2: your everything.
3: Outside of Tyler Warren, and this isn't to call you, can you name a wide receiver on this team? You just did research, so you probably can.
2: Yeah.
3: But you know what I mean? The whole point here is, all right, what are we looking at here? Josh Downs, I like him. I'm a hardcore Colts fan. But then you have Ashton Doolin, Nick Westbrook-Ikhine,
2: Anthony Gould.
3: You still have Laquan Treadwell out there playing football for teams, and he's out there. He's been around the league for a long time. This is not an overtly impressive wide receiver.
2: Well, and my thought, too, because, like, Jonathan Taylor gets paid, and obviously he's going to still be great on the ground, you would expect. But he, in the pass game, is the short yardage stuff. You're going to have a few of those guys that can do that short to mid-range. But if you want to be able to have those options downfield, like, it is Alec Pierce.
3: Yep. I think that, and I think it was well put as somebody, but it's almost like in a basketball game, Steph Curry. Steph Curry is gravity, right? In the sense of you always have to account for him on the floor. He's going to attract some extra attention.
2: Yeah, you can't have the defense all in tight.
3: Yep, and so with Alec Pierce, even if he's not out there, even from just a pure reception standpoint, his presence then allows you as a defense to be a lot more loose with what you're looking at. You're not as broken up. So I think the whole point here is I think under on the Indianapolis Colts win total is worth looking at. I also think there's some markets like DraftKings has them, team to finish better than in terms of records, playing like a Titans dynamic, something like that. The Raiders, I think, is an interesting one too. But I'm not buying the positivity for the most part with this team.
2: So no comeback player of the year at 12-1 for Daniel Jones, and especially not a 90-1 MVP. That's what I'm getting at for you. Reminder, no.
3: He was not an MVP candidate last year. They didn't say that.
2: Yes.
3: I'm saying they were absolutely wrong
2: Correct.
3: To say that. Yes.
2: We have referenced the NFL betting guide. It is out now. 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
5: 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We had our Colts NFL training camp tour breakdown last segment. Tomorrow, we will be stopping in Detroit. Curious to get your opinion tomorrow when you break everything down on the Cade Mays injury, how that might impact things, if the Lions can still overtake that schedule regardless early on, all that good stuff. That'll be fun.
6: Alone, yes.
5: Alone. You could have some friends.
6: Stormy's not going to be here tomorrow or Friday.
5: Final or vacation Monday. Of the year.
6: Third of the year, yes.
5: Yes.
6: That's it.
5: I don't take time off for like 6 months, so.
6: I never do.
5: Yes, you do. You just got back from vacation 2 days. Nah, so nah. Enough out of you. Let's get into a little Major League Baseball, shall
6: not
5: we?
6: Really a vacation.
5: How's your Phillies game going, by the way?
6: Phillies have tied it up 1-1. But as somebody who laid a half run here in the first five, would need Wheeler to get out of this, has the leadoff guy on with no outs. And he will generate a double play, it looks like. So we get two outs, need Wheeler to get out of it. That is not going to be a double play. So we will have one out with a runner on. But also need some more scoring from the Phils as they laid a half run with them in the first five.
5: One of a few tight contests in the early going here. Twins and Orioles, one run game there as well in the fifth right now with the Orioles trailing. Twins minus 260 on the live line if you want to lay the run in half. Think they can extend this lead plus 120 the price. And the Rays and A's, we're officially underway. Scoreless there early, though we're just getting started.
6: Burying the lead a bit there in the sense that the run total has already pushed, even though that we are early.
5: That is
6: that
5: true.
6: Game. Yeah, 5-4.
5: Yes.
6: Close at 9.
5: Nailed it. Early scoring. We love to see it. The next game that we have set to get underway in about 30 minutes or so, Rockies and Diamondbacks going head-to-head here. Merrill Kelly going for the home D-backs, minus 174 on the money line here. Ryan Feltner on the other side getting plus 162 on the Rockies. Run total there, 9. Juice on the over, though, minus 117.
6: Yes, and I'm very interested for many different reasons, but obviously that would be the top one. The price here on one Merrill Kelly, we've seen a little bit of buy-in on Colorado. Colorado, and I believe that to be the side to back. Kelly's been interesting. If you look at his last seven starts there, Storm, 38 and a third.

0: And 282 is the ERA, 282. He's been pitching relatively well, has not allowed more than two earned runs in all but one outing over those seven. Now, that one was pretty ugly. It was on the road against Cleveland over five innings, gave up five earned runs, struck out five, walked four. Whole point here being is that at some point, Merrill Kelly should probably pay for the transgressions upon which he has committed. You look at this overall, the expected numbers for him over the stretch that we're talking, 564 expected ERA, 446 fielding independent. The command rate over this stretch has been wonky at best. You look at it from a walk rate standpoint, walking just about 11% of the batters that he has faced. From a contact standpoint, barrel rate of nearly 10%, hard hit rate of nearly 50%, and yet he has that ERA of 282. You could see why the expected numbers are where they're at. So then when you see the overnight of like, oh, you know, I know the Diamondbacks are playing well and they're, you know, they're a playoff team, but a $1.80 with the way that Kelly is playing. I think that at that price tag, when you were looking at plus 155 for the Rockies or better, something worth looking at, and that's where the market has kind of come in on here. So I think Rockies are the play, especially trying to go up against him. Now, Feltner is not somebody really to write home about. 571 ERA, 574 fielding independent. You can understand why the Rockies are dogs, considering everything we know about them. But I think this is more about the pricing with what you're laying with Kelly than anything else. So market's moving against Arizona just a skosh, and I would agree with that totally.
1: Split series so far. See if you can get the dog home in Colorado to win the set. Outside of their win over the Royals, it would be their first series one here in the second half. A bit of an unexpected series win. San Diego took the first two against Milwaukee. Can they make it a sweep today? Robbie Ray on the hill for San Diego. Dustin May on the other side. Padres, like I said, up 2-0 in the series and on a nice little run here. They've won four straight, five of their last six since opening the second half when they were 2-5. 14-4 since. Can they keep it going today, you think?
0: I don't know. Do you have something here? These are your boys.
1: I don't, but it's just I found it interesting considering all the hype around Milwaukee and them having the best record in baseball right now. Obviously a favorite here not to get swept, but that San Diego's been able to handle business how they have recently. Can they keep it going?
0: And the debut for Robbie Ray did not go particularly well. Old Robbie Ray popped up, especially those walk issues that he has had throughout his career. Walked five and just struck out two against Houston. So maybe a little bit of a bounce back, or maybe karmic justice for the Padres, and he is just going to absolutely hit the skids now as we move forward. Some of the expected numbers for Ray have been there, and we've always talked about this. You know, you've got to be able to balance out some of the command issues with the ability to strike guys out. Ray, in the early goings of his career, has been able to do that. Generally, throughout his time in the majors, has been like a double-digit strikeouts per nine guy and balancing out those command issues. But as you get a little bit older, those things tend to fade a bit. And this year, one of those years where the walk rate is pretty high, if you look at it from the perspective of his career, 11.5%, and the swinging strike rate, all those swing and miss numbers, a little bit down. So maybe starting to finally catch up with them here a bit. But I think from the way that this is getting priced, if you wanted to take a stab with Ray and expect that he can maybe revert back to the form that we saw in a Giants uniform to an extent, I think you could be down with that. $1.20 on the road right now?
1: The Detroit Tigers, so obviously they sell their biggest asset at the deadline, moving off of Tarek Skubal. He has struggled a little bit in a Dodgers uniform in his two early starts. Meanwhile, Detroit, all they do is win, it seems, lately since July 31st. They're 8-2. They enter today's second game with the Guardians at, what is that? Yeah, three straight now, four of the last five. This is a team that I think has been pretty interesting. Best run differential in baseball since that trade as well. Is this a team that you think is worth buying in on all of a sudden again?
0: You know, it's funny. So I think, was it Adam? I think it was Burke who, when we had him in post-trade deadline, said that he thought the Tigers were still going to make it into the postseason. Might have been Will or both. But either way, look, they've still got enough pieces to potentially make this push. And as we've talked about 1,000 times over, the American League stinks. So I don't think it would be a shock if the Tigers were able to thread the needle, sell Tarek Skubal, also still making it into the postseason and seeing what they do here. I think the more interesting thing is, I've talked about this with Foster Griffin all year long and expecting like, hey, let's try to catch the falling knife. Let's bet against Foster Griffin. Let's see if the regression happens. Never have successfully done it. And then I'm like, you know what? I give up. And then his last two starts, 11 earned runs over the course of 9 1/3, and has been absolutely getting smoked here over the last couple of starts, including his debut as a Guardian against the New York Mets. So maybe this regression is finally starting to hit. I mean, his numbers are starting to even out, especially after those last two outings. 3.31 ERA, 4.08 on the expected. So maybe not anything crazy really there for Griffin. So maybe he'll bounce back. But Griffin's been one of those guys that I feel like has been getting away with it, especially when you look at his penchant for giving up home runs. So maybe this is a little bit more accurately priced. We saw the overnight here at $1.23 in favor of Valdez and the Tigers. A little bit of movement here toward the Guardians, depending on where you look and shop for your numbers.

0: numbers, but I think this seems to be as priced as well. But I wanted to bring this up because of the Griffin regression potentially hitting, but also the fact that this Tigers team might be able to do the two things, sell and also make it to the postseason.
1: Only a half game out of that final wild card spot where things sit right now. Plus 155 on Detroit to make the playoffs, minus 185, however, to miss. Meanwhile, let's keep it in the American League. Big series for both the Mariners and Yankees today. What?
0: Well, I bring this up. I laugh because, Stormy, I don't know if you know this, but at times I will hold grudges and remember things that people will tell me.
1: How much you hate the Seattle Mariners. Yes, I remember it well.
0: What do you remember?
1: You screaming at everybody like, don't tell me this is the best team in baseball.
0: And what happened? What happened when I screamed about that? Well, and not only that, but we posted a clip up on our social media at VSiN Live on Instagram, and somebody decided to comment on that video.
1: Well, didn't they win that day?
0: They like, hit like four bombs against the Dodgers and like went out and won immediately. And somebody was like, they hit home, five home runs last night and beat the best team in baseball. Excuse me. Let's see. The brother Rod Meyer. What's going on? Huh? Because last time I checked, this team completely sucks. Really deep in the wild card race now. Many, many games back. The offense has been absolutely awful. We have talked about this 1,000 times over. They can't really hit anything. And the pitching has been wildly overrated, it would seem, time and again. Mike Palm has brought this up over and over again with this Mariners team. Seemed to be really slipping. And then you get Bryce Miller here today. On the surface, my guy should be untouchable. And the expected ERA, because he doesn't give up a ton of hard contact, 274. ERA is 308. Maybe some positive regression, but two out of the last three starts for him, what has he given up? Five earned runs on the road against Texas. Four earned runs against the aforementioned Tigers. Miller has been one of many pitchers for this team that has been inconsistent. He's given up four-plus earned runs in three out of his last five starts. What in the world are you supposed to trust here? And you get Warren on the other side. Look, Warren has been, I think, pretty okay for the New York Yankees. He at least gives you something where consistency is the key. You know what you're going to get out there. As long as you get some run support, Warren could be a guy worth looking at. And doesn't have a penchant for giving up a ton of home runs. Fielding independence at 385. All of this to say is, buck 24, I know Miller has been good for the larger sample size, but seems kind of cheap, just given what we know about this Mariners team and how bad the lineup has been. But just wanted to say I told you so.
1: Yeah, so they're now fighting for their life to get into the playoffs. Four games back of that third and final wild card spot. Enter tonight on a five-game skid. Lost six of their last seven. Meanwhile, Yankees obviously well in control of an AL wild card bid.
0: By the way,
1: chasing the Rays for the AL East. I don't know if they can get there, though. Time's running out. Six games back.
0: After the Mariners lost their last game, what do you think I did? Just went on Instagram and liked that comment.
1: Oh, I thought you were going to say, well, basically the same concept. I thought you were going to get on Twitter and do something that's like you screenshot, you save all of those comments.
0: Not everything.
1: Favorite thing. In the NFL, injury updates coming fast and furious as NFL training camps roll on. We'll tell you the latest from San Francisco. Kyle Shanahan and Clay Kubiak keep telling everybody they're not concerned about this Christian McCaffrey injury. Should they be? 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They've got some updates for you as well. 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
6: Now, I teased before the break that we were going to talk plenty of NFL injuries, and we are, but I did see some news come down a little bit ago in college football that I think is worth noting. Jordan Davison, standout running back, the top returning running back for the Oregon Ducks this year, broke his collarbone at the end of last season in the playoffs, and there were questions about, you know, his return to play and all of that stuff. Apparently he's going to miss 6 to 8 weeks to start the season. So that's massive blow. I mean, you still have D'Arc Hill in the backfield, obviously, but that's 15 touchdowns that you had on the ground last year that you're not going to have available to you early on in the season. I think Oregon's still set up pretty darn well, but especially with the revamped offensive line and all that stuff, at least a little bit of an early concern.
7: Yeah. Especially, you know, the change of coordinator. I still think you're right, and there's been a lot of talk about that, that Oregon actually might be the real best team in the Big Ten, but you don't really like that, obviously. And then you have the change of coordinator,
6: too. It's not my favorite thing I've heard, especially after you weren't here on Monday, but I did the whole call me crazy, but this is the year for the Oregon Ducks. So I'm very much so riding that train.
7: I think they'll still win a lot of games.
6: I think so, too. Also, the new coordinator thing, I saw Jeff Schwartz tweeting about this the other day, that the DC change in particular, let's not freak out as much about not having Tosh Lupoy anymore. It's Dan Lanning's defense. Like, it always has been, still going to be. The offensive coordinator side, maybe yes, that's where you have more of the concern. But as I said on Monday, it's like people are forgetting how much love Kenny Dillingham had as the OC. And then when he left, everyone's like, okay, well, what's this going to look like with Will Stein? I think that worked out pretty well. And clearly Dan Lanning has a trust internally with elevating somebody from the inside. So I'm going to stay optimistic.
7: But what are the chances that you can continue to get that?
6: I mean,
7: as you promote internally constantly, right?
6: Well, it's not a new voice. It's not an unfamiliar face. It's not a guy who doesn't get what you want to run coming in. It's somebody who's been learning under that tutelage. So
7: sure.
6: I think it's something I think it's something that can continue more than perhaps other places.
7: I think so too. All right, we'll see. I mean, because I was going to say, but I mean, he was actually, because I wanted to look it up to make sure I was correct, but I was not going to be correct, because I was talking about, my first thought was the Buccaneers, right? How you go through offensive coordinator, first one's great. And then you go get another one. It's like, second one's great. And then now it's like, I don't know. We had to get rid of the Lazard guy, and now we're on another one. But Canales was not internally promoted. He was actually hired for the Seahawks. He was the quarterback's coach.
6: So another injury of note as we shift gears to the National Football League. Yesterday, right as we were getting off the air, we saw the news come down that Rams wide receiver Puka Nacua left practice early out

0: there in L.A. With the training staff, per NFL Network's Ian Rappaport this morning, it was minor soreness in his groin, and so he just left practice out of an abundance of caution. But I bring this up not only from an injury standpoint, but also the recent report from Adam Schefter that Nacua could be still facing potential discipline at the very beginning of the season. He said it's a very real possibility that he could miss that week one game in Australia against the 49ers.
1: I mean, I don't think grand scheme of things it matters in the sense of if the injury's not that serious and if it's a single game, then you're fine, right? That's not really going to deter you too much if you like the Rams. Where I think this becomes interesting is obviously offensive player of the year, right? I mean, he almost won it a season ago, had a really strong end to the year. For offensive player of the year this year, he is up there. You have Jahmyr Gibbs at FanDuel plus 650, the favorite. Bijan Robinson 9-1, Ja'Marr Chase 10-1, and the Nacua is at 13. So maybe getting behind the eight ball is also going to be a little bit of an issue. That to me is going to be the big concern. You're not like running away from Los Angeles. It's just whether or not that one game is going to make a difference here if you're Nacua, if he indeed misses it for whatever reason.
0: Myles Garrett also didn't practice yesterday. Knee swelling. It's his fourth missed practice of camp, but Sean McVay did say, similar with him, just erring on the side of caution, he's going to be good and ready to go. The Rams open the preseason on Saturday, while the bulk of games are on Thursday, and they are not playing starters. So just an update in that one for them against Kansas City. Their week one opponent, though, the San Francisco 49ers. We mentioned in passing earlier all of the injuries that they're going through right now. It is a lot, but the one that I am most concerned of about, at least most recent history, is this Christian McCaffrey tightness issue that he has. And I've been reading all of the quotes from Clay Kubiak. Kyle Shanahan even said yesterday when he was asked if he had any concern about McCaffrey's tightness right now, quote, no, my concern would be him toughing through the tightness like a lot of people do and then hurting something bad, pulling something, which then it could be a month. Christian's a guy who needs to get prepared for week one. We're confident in what he's done these 2 weeks, and we just want to make sure we don't make it something to be concerned about. I like that answer. However, you can't help but feel the shades of 2024 when he had calf tightness and it was, oh, it's day to day. And then it was, oh, it's week to week. And then he doesn't show up for God knows when.
1: But also, can you be positive? Wasn't it shades of 2025 in which he had some concerns going into the season two and then played a bajillion snaps?
0: It is actually the craziest thing in the world to me that the 49ers had all the injuries they did last year, and then he was the guy that stayed healthy and played all 17 games.
1: Him and Stafford, right? We were talking about the worry for both of them. And then Stafford was in some weird chamber and getting some red light therapy or whatever it was, and then Christian McCaffrey.
0: But what I'll say is, especially given the fact that he is such a workhorse and he's utilized on the ground and in the pass game, and he is the straw that stirs the drink, all of those cliches that you want to use about what he does for this offense, that running back room is dealing with a lot of injuries right now. Jordan James has a fractured rib. Kalon Black dealing with a groin. Isaac Rendo has a torn pec. Like, everybody behind him is banged up right now, too.
1: So your team's screwed.
0: It's not great. Not great, Bob. And then we get the news, too, that Nick Bosa, who coming back from the ACL and has only been doing individual drills anyways, is now has like tendonitis or soreness there. So that's not great, and I just feel like it's a CVS receipt, essentially, of all of the guys that are banged up right now. Mike Evans did get back on the field yesterday, so that's a positive.
1: What do you think this means for them in the preseason? Because I think you're kind of holding out hope that a lot of these – right, that's what I mean, though, right? Yeah. So, would they be a pure fade here in the preseason as we move forward? Because I think big picture, regular season, you're kind of holding out that a lot of these guys are generally going to be fine. But Tennessee's up to a 4.5-5-point favorite against them tomorrow in that one of the late games. I think it is the late game, 6 p.m. Pacific time. Market is clearly kind of playing against them given all the injury concerns, but maybe we're getting a lot of whack, but they can't be playing much.
0: Well, and the Titans are going to play their guys at least to start.
1: Yep.
0: And that is a team that, because of the struggles that they've had in the last couple years, are wanting to be better, right? New coach, new situation, guys trying to earn jobs. I think that's completely reasonable. I would not have any interest in San Francisco.
1: Yeah, it's funny. I always like this, and we'll see how high it gets, but I always find it funny this time of year because you'll hear coaches outwardly say, we need some guys to eat some reps.
0: Yeah.
1: Imagine being that guy. You're here so your body can absorb the punishment and so we can save these other guys.
0: Sure.
1: I know you're trying to get a job and putting stuff on film, but still, it has got to be disheartening to hear, no, you're here because we need you to take that physical punishment.
0: Well, point well made. But I'll also say, too, not to walk too much down narrative street because it's the NFL preseason and these are fake football games, but Robert Saleh, probably, it would be fun for him to beat the 49ers. I know it's not a regular season game, but maybe there's a little bit of a layer to it.
1: Take some revenge. Let's go. I mean, I think the electrical substation is exacting the revenge for Robert Saleh himself. But is it revenge? I mean, did they not want him?
0: No, it's not revenge. Yeah, I mean, he was their DC.
1: Right. It's more of a friendly thing, right? So maybe it's the opposite.
0: Yes, it's just kind of fun to be you're my buddy, and I'm going to try to one-up you.
1: Or maybe it's the opposite. Maybe he sees what they're going through, and he's like, I'll hand you this dub.
0: No. Robert Saleh isn't, despite what you might have seen with the Jets, he's not a let's hand you this
1: I'll let you guys win. I understand your body.

0: There's being wreaked havoc by the electrical waves that are happening out there. I'll let you guys win this game. I feel bad for you.
1: We talked about all of the injuries that are piling up for the Chicago Bears earlier this week, most notably in the secondary. And while we knew safety Kobe Bryant had an injury, we didn't fully know the depth of it. Initial report said maybe 2 to 3 months. Well, they got the worst end of that post-surgery this week. He's now expected to miss 4 to 6. And for a guy you bring in to really help shore up the back end, not ideal.
0: No, not at all. And for a team that has these expectations, too, but all the indicators that there's potentially some regression, that timeline, I saw that this morning. It's like, ooh, that is really, really rough for this group. So, hey, mate, look, you make a little bit of a run. Maybe you can bring them back and you'll have that impact near the end of the year. But you cannot expect that that is something you can hang your hat on. And also, I mean, if you buy that Minnesota is going to be better with their new starting quarterback, this is a very difficult division, and any little thing, even an injury like this, where it's not going to move your power rating that much, if at all, could make a difference for you.
1: And you know what? Forgive me, because you weren't on with us yesterday, but maybe we can talk this through a little bit more in the next segment. I haven't really heard your opinion now that Kyler Murray is officially QB1. I know you don't love 9 in general.
0: I never said I don't love him. I just never really got the overwhelming hype, with the lack of evidence.
1: But would love to hear your opinion on that and the NBA schedule news, too, we can discuss, as you are one of our resident NBA hype men. Before we move too far off of Chicago, though, last 90 seconds, another quote that's been making the rounds today from Ben Johnson following an article coming out in The Athletic that he has talked about offensively wanting to be the highest scoring offense ever, wants to supersede the 2013 Denver Broncos. And he said, I know exactly how many points they scored per game. I want to surpass them. I want shutouts. I want blowouts.
0: Now, that's crazy.
1: Who doesn't want those things?
0: Well, just given the way the game is going, 2013 is the highest scoring offense.
1: 37.9 points per game.
0: That game, or that team was freaking awesome. Man, I didn't realize that that was still the highest scoring team in the NFL's history.
1: Yeah.
0: 55 touchdown passes for Peyton Manning that year?
1: Dang, was it that? Yeah, I mean, that's the number.
0: Look at that. Like a steel trap. I remember everything.
1: That's you. Any other quick injury?
0: No, I was wrong. It was 49.
1: Was it?
0: Yeah, it was 49.
1: What's the?
0: No, wait, no. Hold on. That's 2004. I got to scroll down farther. Yeah, 55. Yeah.
1: Steel trap. There you go.
0: Yeah.
1: Redemption. Okay, well, now we ran out of time. I was going to ask if there were any other injuries that interested you. But
0: My knee is hurting a little bit.
1: Mine
0: a little sore.
1: Too. Dude, I told you last week I had another pop out.
0: No. You showed us a video that was disgusting. The elbow tendonitis, not going anywhere. Not good for your boy.
1: Oh, no. So the Jensen technique.
0: I had to get off of it because I was, on vacation. So we're restarting it. We're buying rice today. We're going to buy some rice.
1: What a letdown. Yep. Stick around. We'll be right back.

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4: 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Back in March, we did the VSiN MLB Futures Draft, and some of these plays looking okay. You got the Dodgers at a nice price to win the World Series. That over 84.5 on the Brewers win total looking really nice right now.
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7: Just about out of here. Thanks for hanging with us today as we bring you back to Money Moves. Stormy Bonantoni, Jonathan Von Tobel with you. Still lots to discuss, though, in the last 15 minutes or so, including, and I apologize for not bringing this up with you, but we got the news yesterday, the NBA schedule release. We know the opening night games. We know the Christmas Day games. And some pretty good, fun, interesting matchups, too. Were you excited?
8: Yeah, I mean, look, you know me. If basketball's in the air, I'm excited. I'm ready for the season to start. I mentioned I was doing a spot with one of our affiliates in Missouri this morning. Preparation for the NBA season is right around the corner. Yeah. NBA guide's probably going to get started here in the next, month, if that. I know Zach's out there in Europe right now, but that will get started. So basketball is closer than we think it is.
7: You just finished your NFL write-ups, and as soon as the season starts, you're going to be starting your NBA.
8: Yeah, I'll be down with it. But I'm excited for this year. This should be fun. I would disagree with our colleague Will Hill, as he says, you know, this regular season has the most juice it's ever had. Every year's got juice, and I think this year is going to be a ton of fun. Watching LeBron and his penultimate season, it would seem, with the 76ers on and on. Speaking of which, part of that opening night, look, we got to stop complaining about everything. Who cares that the Celtics are playing 3 p.m. Eastern time or whatever it is?
7: I like it. They basketball. Right. I'm rolling.
8: And, I mean, Stormy, I don't know if you know this. The NFL tends to play on Thursdays.
7: It's true.
8: You know? And so I think you want to start to capture some early magic with some of those, too. And I know that it's earlier in the week, but I think what you're trying to establish here is the fact that you want that Europe audience. They've truly tried to get there. So I'm excited for it. I think it'll be a ton of fun.
7: Opening night, Celtics, Pistons, Thunder, Spurs, and then LeBron's debut with the 76ers that night as the Knicks lift their championship banner at MSG. So a really fun card there. Christmas, I think, and I'm curious your opinion on this, still going to be a struggle, even though it has long been the NBA's day. With the NFL slate that they have, Packers, Bears, Bills, Broncos, Rams, and Seahawks, I know on the surface last year it looked like we were going to have great games too, and then they ended up not all being that way. However, this certainly looks like a pretty fun Christmas Day slate, and it'll be an interesting head-to-head, I think, still to say the least.
8: What's the late Christmas game in the NFL?
7: Rams Seahawks.
8: Okay, good. I only say that because, man, we just keep – you know what the You know the meme online?
7: Oh, Nuggets Warriors, you don't care
8: like,
7: about
8: well,
7: at all?
8: Like, because you know the meme online of, like, that dog whose, like, hind legs don't work and he's, like, slowly just digging in the sand? That's the NBA just dragging Steph Curry out again in this Warriors team for one more Christmas Day game. Like, man, like, brother.

0: they're done. You know what I mean? Like, they're not going to be a good team. They're a playing team. It sucks. That's why I keep saying, like, Curry deserves to be shipped off to a team that can actually put him in position to win. But, I mean, come on. We're going to keep rolling this carcass of a team out. Like, and by the way, I told this to Dave and Jensen this morning. I'm willing to bet dollars to donuts. You know how you do those advertisements where you have the image of, like, the two stars, right? So it'll be like Nikola Jokic and Steph Curry. Coming up next, it's going to be these two. I'm willing to bet it's going to be Nikola Jokic and Brandon Pajemski because, like, seriously, they get so injured. They get beat up. They're old. There's just, I mean, just stop rolling them out there. Enough is enough. Just let them die.
1: You're so positive. On Christmas, too, which I know you hate the phrase of the unofficial start of the NBA season. Pay attention from October.
0: Yeah, I gave Dave crap for that this morning. He was like, you know, he was like, you know, to me, the season starts at Christmas. I was like, well, Dave, you're missing about a month and a half of basketball, and I think you're a little behind the eight ball by the time Christmas comes around, especially you have the NBA Cup prior, all that sort of stuff. But I know somebody's screaming, like, it doesn't matter. Like, it does. In the NBA, this year is going to be a ton of fun. And as we talk about it, I'm excited. I'm excited for the NHL season, too. I think that October sports for us bettors, I think that's like the best time of year. I know we have the equinox that happens around that time of year, too. But college football, NFL, hockey gets started, basketball started, college basketball. Like, dude, we have so much going on at that time of year. And I absolutely love it. And I'm a winter guy, you know, I'm still kind of big, but as a hefty guy, you know, it's better to be out and about in winter.
1: The mental load can be challenging for me at times, but I would rather have too much going on than not a lot.
0: I'm so nice to you.
1: So rude. I love winter too, by the way. You know, I'm a big turtleneck person. I'm very excited.
0: No, nobody's going to care. What? We've had the turtleneck conversation before. Maybe I can wear turtlenecks this year.
1: Could you not?
0: I was a little too hefty in the jowls, you know? Like, you couldn't, like,
1: that's
0: big
1: such
0: guys.
1: That's a weird thing to say.
0: No, serious. Fat guys can't wear turtlenecks. You can't do it.
1: Strong.
0: If you've got the double chin going,
1: I guess I've never
0: you can't
1: really thought
0: be a fat
1: it.
0: Guy and wear a turtleneck. You just can't.
1: I love a turtleneck or a mock turtle.
0: So, one of my big goals is to be like Mitch Moss and to rock a turtleneck regularly. That is what I'm wearing. I'm not trying to regularly run 10Ks, I'm not trying to bench 225. I'm trying to wear a turtleneck and make it look good.
1: You know who could probably pull off a turtleneck?
0: You're going to make some sort of segue. Go ahead.
1: Kyler Murray.
0: Okay, there you go.
1: Which he could. You know, he's got a good jawline, though. Although I do think his voice sometimes is a little bit fake. Like, do you really speak that deep all the time or just in front of reporters? I have to know. Anyways, he's officially QB1 for the Vikings. We got the news yesterday. Anything in particular? Like, this was what we all expected it to be. Don't get me wrong. But we were talking earlier this week, John Jastrzemski and I, about some of the reports coming out of the weekend about how J.J. McCarthy wasn't going away and maybe he was actually making this a little bit more of a competition than you would have thought on the surface. And then ultimately Kevin O'Connell just decides to put it to bed and say, no, Kyler's going to be the guy.
0: Yeah, so is there some, I'll use an online term here for young people, is there some coping here with some J.J. McCarthy stands that maybe I'm just not – because I don't get that connect in terms of, to your point, there have been some rumblings maybe that J.J. McCarthy was outperforming him, and yet they name Kyler Murray the starter. Do we honestly believe that Kevin O'Connell would look at that dynamic, look at the guy that he handpicked in J.J. McCarthy, and say, no, I'm going to start this guy because we signed him this year regardless of what I'm seeing in camp? Like, doesn't that just not seem to add up?
1: Sure. But I think speaking of handpicked, right, Kyler is a guy that he wanted to bring in to be a part of this system.
0: And allegedly Justin Jefferson wanted him.
1: Yes. And so that was another thing that we discussed at least a little bit yesterday was I've seen a lot of the reports that McCarthy specifically and Justin Jefferson have not had the chemistry and connection on the field, even in practice this year. And obviously we didn't see it on the field when they had the opportunities last year, but that we have seen that with Kyler Murray. He seems to like him. Even when you're just looking at some of the, like, guys hanging out, talking around each other at training camp, Murray
0: just
1: and
0: guys
1: Jefferson
0: being
1: are there.
0: Dudes,
1: guys
0: huh?
1: being dudes, hanging out together. But this
0: one
1: is
0: of the
1: a
0: greatest internet clips.
1: This is a
0: Steve Adazio, I think. Right?
1: It's obviously a super talented wide receiver room, though, with Justin Jefferson. And you bring in even Juwan Jennings this year to join Jordan Addison. You have to be able to get them the ball. And if there's a thought process that Kyler is the guy that is going to have a better chance of doing that, then I understand it.
0: Yeah, I just look. I think, and again, this goes back to I have some trepidation when it comes to this. I understand Kevin O'Connell's done a good job throughout his career with some of these quarterbacks. I also think that we've gone way too far in believing that he is just untouchable with the development of some of these signal callers. You know,
1: everyone was crediting Daniel Jones' start of the season last year to him.
0: It drives me insane considering that Shane Steichen, former UNLV quarterback, has actually proven to be an adequate play caller and has done a pretty decent job. He got Gardner Minshew with a drop pass in the postseason a few years ago. Obviously, the turnaround at the start of the season with Daniel Jones. And

0: So I'm with you. That's where I'm at, where it's like we love him so much. We even have to give him credit for bringing in Daniel Jones for a cup of coffee, and he was like the fourth-string practice squad guy, but he fixed him. Everything's fine. And yet, the guy that he handpicked had a historically bad EPA per dropback last season, had a turnover-worthy play rate of 4.8%, completed less than 60% of his passes. I just don't – I don't think that we should just blindly believe that KOC here is untouchable and is going to just immediately turn things around. And that's where, like, I get the – I walk down the path with most people to a certain point. I blindly believe in this defense. I think that Flores is awesome, and I think they're going to be a very good defensive team.
1: Well, and apparently
0: team.
1: They've been hounding in training camp already, too.
0: See, okay. Here's the thing, and I think they're going to be good, but I'll take you back 2 years ago. The Raiders, there was this thought that the Raiders at camp, man, this defense is going to be great. Man, this defense is going to be tremendous. They have been awesome in camp. They've been hounding the offense. You know what turned out to be the truth? Gardner Minshew at AOC sucked. And so you don't want to maybe put too much into it because maybe the offense they're facing has been absolutely terrible this entire time. And maybe that's more representative of what we're seeing here. And it goes back to my original point.
1: The question is you just don't know which is which right now.
0: But that just it just goes back to my original point.
1: I tend to believe that Brian Flores' defense is going to be
0: better. But my original point here is I have my trepidations with Minnesota just because I'm not buying that KOC is just going to blindly get the most out of Kyler Murray here. And I think there's a pretty good chance, similar to what we talked about with the Browns, is maybe we should accept the reality that the quarterback position is going to be a nightmare for the Vikings again this year, and that they might not be that good because their offense is going to be awful.
1: My trepidation with Kyler Murray is more just the injury factor and how year after year, the back end of the season, we see the fall off.
0: Yeah.
1: And obviously injuries have piled up for him too over the last couple of years. Last year it was the ankle or whatever, ACL prior to that. But regardless of actual season-ending injuries, we still see the decline year after year. So why is that all of a sudden going to be better because you're in a new situation? I'm not so sure. I don't have any bets on the Vikings. I like the Lions in the division, so it's kind of just a stay-away, kind of throw-away for me right now. But so many people seem to believe that Kyler Murray is going to have this resurgent season, and I'm just not so sure as well.
0: I mean, I think the one bet you could potentially think about is, you know, I go back to Kyler Murray and some of his tendencies in Arizona. He was like a high-target, my guy type of dude,
1: Justin
0: right?
1: Jefferson stuff.
0: So like Justin Jefferson, offensive player of the year, even if they struggle, if he puts up some really big numbers just because Kyler Murray is like funneling, just zeroing in and peppering him with targets and all that, that might be something that is potentially worth looking at. By the way, we should note first five loser. And by the way, the Phillies are going to get knocked around here. I think it's still, 5-1, bottom of the sixth.
1: Yeah, it was tied at one in the fifth, and then Cardinals really pulled away here. Also, Twins pulling away a little bit in the top of seven. They're up 7-4 now on Baltimore. We're going to step aside. Thanks for hanging out with us. JVT will be back with you tomorrow. Follow the Money coming up after this. Pauly Howard and Mark Malusis in for Mitch.
0: Boof.
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1: We're here, Pauly and Mark Malusis, VSiN, the Sports Betting Network. Follow the Money, big program coming up. Mike Palm in studio, You Cannot Be Serious. Also, his thoughts on some NFL futures, the MLB card, ton of day games to go over as well, and his prediction on what's going to happen with the contest here at Circa. Pat Forty from Sports Illustrated. College football right around the corner. The top 25 at Sports Illustrated that they released today, and also his going back to media days all through the month of July, his thoughts on college football. Matt Eumanns with some preseason picks coming up as well. And Jeff Seeley in half an hour, St. Jude, as we'll talk some golf. Moose, how you doing, friend? A lot going on here. I can't believe this Laker story, which we'll get into. I mean, I'm stunned by this, $12.5 billion. But first things first, did you come back with the raise over again?
8: I did. That was my only winner of the night, Paulie, because I gave out the Mets, I gave out the White Sox, so I'll take the Rays and A's late out there in Sacramento. In Tampa, still riding that heater, and they're up on Tampa. They're up on Sacramento, or the Athletics, I should say, right now, as that game got going early out there in Sacramento. So, yes, got the over last night. It's a good Wednesday. Good to be with you. Looking forward to the next 3 hours.
1: All right. We got a lot of day baseball, and speaking of that game, I wish we were on the air earlier, because Tampa run line and the game over again. This has been the gift that keeps on giving. They're trying to go 9-0 on this road trip, and it's Rasmussen against Perkins. The numbers on Perkins are just horrendous, how bad he's been, and he's been batting practice. Rasmussen, 20 scoreless the last three games. The A's have lost the last nine started by Perkins. He personally is 0-5 with an ERA of 7. He's got an ERA of 9 going back, and they've lost 35 of 44, and it's already 3-0 Tampa in the third inning. They're minus 1,100 in play. You can jump in if you want to lay the 4.5 runs, or you can take 9.5 in play. But it appears that the Rays are going to do the incredible here and run the road trip 9-0. Awesome. What a story.
8: No, unbelievable. And they're gone in the American League East, which we've chatted about a little bit over the first 2 days that I've joined you, filling in for Mitch this week, Paulie. But I think the chance for the A's to win a game in this series was that first game. And then Tampa put up that eight spot late and won that

0: game 10-6. Yep. So you look at it, the Rays have been really a remarkable story. They get a lot out of a little. Not only have they put up three runs here in the first three innings, but they've also got seven hits. The A's have just one hit on the afternoon, trailing 3-0, and hard-pressed to believe that the Athletics are going to be able to come back and knock off the Tampa Bay Rays. But, yeah, wish we were on a little bit earlier, but we're going to sit back, relax, and enjoy probably another Tampa Bay Rays win.
1: Yeah, and the run should keep coming for them as Perkins has been so bad in the highest ERA
0: yep.
1: since July as well, though it didn't work out yesterday, fading the Angels as for whatever reason Texas couldn't get the bats going. All you needed was three runs. Colorado and Arizona tied at one in the second. It's Kelly against Feltner. Incredible numbers today from Steve Mackin at VSiN.com. Feltner on the road against division opponents, 1-11. That's the Rockies' record, and his numbers have been awful all year. They touched him up in the first but left a couple ducks on the pond, and now the Rockies have tied it at one. Arizona minus 160 in play, total of 10.5. Now, Moose, we have a three-way tie between Arizona, Philly, and the Padres. And the Padres are ready to go. More on this game coming up as they try to get the broom out on Milwaukee. But Arizona, you can't lose games like this late in the season as they lost at home as a big favorite against Colorado.
0: No, you can. And that's why kind of there was a push toward Arizona this afternoon after that loss last night. But, you know, you mentioned Feltner. I think he's allowed 18 home runs so far this season as well. I mean, there were some favorable stats when you look at Kelly. I think 18 career starts against Colorado, his ERA is a tad over three. So some favorable stats when you're looking at Arizona this afternoon, but that game is tied up one early on.
1: Okay. And does anybody want to make the playoffs for that final wild card in the American League? The Twins lead Baltimore 7-4 in the seventh. They're trying to take two out of three in that series. But I guess if no one's going to take it, the Tigers will say, we'll do it, right? As they won again and they've won 8-10, Texas lost to the Angels, as I mentioned earlier. They have a half-game lead on Detroit. Minnesota's a game and a half back. Cleveland's a mess. They've lost 8-10. They're two back. Baltimore's two back. How about the Blue Jays trying to sweep the Red Sox? Now they're going to have to jump over five teams, but Toronto's only 2.5 back.
0: Yeah, it's hard to envision Toronto getting there, but maybe. I mean, it's been strange. I mean, it's really kind of, you know, pick your poison in the American League. Which team do you think, which team of all of these ugly teams is the prettiest? I mean, that's it, because none of them are great. It's just a matter of which one's going to get across the finish line in a decidedly average American League outside of what Tampa's been able to do, outside of what the Yankees have been able to do. So, yeah, if Detroit, and maybe, you know, getting rid of the Skubal distraction is allowing them to refocus here. Not only him, but they got rid of Mize as well. Give the San Diego Padres a ton of credit for how aggressive they were at the MLB deadline. And I know we're talking about the AL. So you look at the Tigers, imagine they go out there, they trade Skubal to the Dodgers, and they make the playoffs in the American League. I mean, that would be remarkable for a team that came into this year with expectations, even after the collapse a season ago, and really underperformed. And that's why Skubal was moved to the Dodgers.
1: Wheeler didn't have it today. Cardinals lead the Phillies 5-1 in the seventh. You're never out of the game with in play. St. Louis minus 3.5, minus 220 at DraftKings, 7.5, the total under minus 120. He had been awesome off a loss and when the Phillies had lost, which doesn't happen often because he's following Sanchez. But he didn't have it today. And Leahy's been awesome. Two runs or fewer, eight straight starts for St. Louis. And he shut down the Phillies as they're up 5-1 in the seventh and looking to win that series as well.
0: Yeah, and pressure on Philadelphia. I don't think there's any question about it. The interim manager, Don Mattingly, when you look at him taking over for Rob Thompson early on in the season, the fact that they added Luis Arraez at the MLB trade deadline, the fact that Harper was said, move me to the outfield. I think if you're looking at one team that would be a massive disappointment if they don't make it to the playoffs in the National League, it was going to be the Philadelphia Phillies. Paulie, it wasn't that long ago we were thinking about the Phillies in terms of challenging the Atlanta Braves atop the National League East. I mean, that's a thought that's gone by the wayside here, but Phillies have got to punch their ticket to the postseason, especially when you look at the age on that team, the expectations coming into the year, and how they were able to turn their season around.
1: What a stunner if they can't even make the playoffs, no doubt. And that's they could miss out. So, the big one ready to go in 3 minutes. Robbie Ray at home against May and the Brewers. San Diego trying to sweep the series. 14-4 run. They're averaging 5 runs a game. Merrill has an RBI in 6 games in a row. Are you surprised the Brewers are favored with May?
0: I am a little bit.

0: especially when you look at, I was looking up, especially when you look at May's stats on the road this year, I think his road ERA is 6.31. I mean, that's not particularly good. Now, I understand he was recently acquired by the Milwaukee Brewers, pitched well, making his Brewer debut, but now he's on the road taking on a San Diego Padre team. And it's a little bit of a differentiation there, but yeah, I'd be a little bit concerned, especially with the way San Diego's playing. I think we've seen it here in Major League Baseball. You know, we've seen it certainly with the Rays. We've seen it with the Red Sox when teams start to get on a little bit of a heater, and San Diego is on more than just a little bit of a heater here. Maybe a ride the hot hand here. Yes, I think with the pitching matchup, I am a little surprised. I think it's a case of looking at Milwaukee and looking at their record more a case than watching what we're seeing right now on the field.
1: Yeah, and one more. We'll get to the card later in the show, but one game I wanted to mention with you, Moose. There's a lot of bad teams in baseball right now, and you're making money fading these bad teams. I think it's time to throw. Maybe we're too late, but it's time to throw Seattle on there if you already didn't do it, because Seattle's been a mess. And it 28 times they've been held to one run or fewer. And again, they got shut down. Yankees beat them again. The Yankees are 4-0 against them, and they've held Seattle to 6 runs total in those games. Yeah. And Warren's only $1.20 at home against Bryce Miller coming up at 4 Pacific.
0: Yeah, I mean, it's crazy. And listen, we talked about it yesterday, Paulie. Wu's pitched well at Yankee Stadium, and he pitched well once again last night for the Seattle Mariners. Unfortunately, the Mariners couldn't score any runs. Weathers gave the Yankees another really good start. I think that's 4 in a row when you're looking at Ryan Weathers, to where he has pitched really well, back into the rotation starter, one of those gems when the Yankees picked up from the Miami Marlins during the course of the offseason. But the Yankees actually coming through with hitting with runners in scoring position. That's the stunner, Paulie. Right. I mean, they didn't hit the ball over the fence. They were actually 4-for-10 with runners in scoring position. Chisholm with a big hit, McMahon with a big hit, Trent Grisham with a big hit. I think that basically, you know, left Yankee fans stunned in the tri-state area after watching that game last night, because they are a horrific team with ducks on the pond. If they don't hit the ball over the fence, from what you've seen from this Yankee team, they don't score a lot of runs, especially without Judge, Stanton, and Bellinger being a part of that lineup. But yeah, Seattle's been one of, if you had to think about one of the great disappointments this year in Major League Baseball, the Seattle Mariners are right there. I mean, I don't think there's any question with the expectations coming into the year and how they have underperformed. And you mentioned it, the lineup really punchless.
1: Absolutely. What's the status of Boone? If they don't have a good season or go out early.
0: You know, I think they love him. You know what, Paulie? I think they love Boone. They, you know, likable, affable. I think he's got the respect in that clubhouse. I think Cashman likes working with him. We get, you know, you go get a cup of coffee here in the morning. Yankee fans, all they want to talk about is Boone, Boone, Boone. And I get it. I just don't think the Yankees hold themselves to the standard anymore of win or else.
1: Wow.
0: If they lose this year in the playoffs, you'll see it. There's going to be an excuse. The inherent excuse was we were banged up all season long, and you know, Judge couldn't get into a rhythm, or Stanton couldn't get into a rhythm. But I don't think Boone's job is on the line. I don't think he's on the hot seat at all. I think regardless of what happens in the playoffs, I think he's going to be coming back.
1: You got to run that by humans later in the show. I mean, he can't stand Boone. He thinks he's so bad. The job he's done. A 3-run home run by Colorado. They now lead 4-1. Kelly has nothing in this one. 12.5 the in-play total. They're only $2 to win, even though they're up 3 runs in play at DraftKings. I cannot believe what transpired earlier this morning. Imagine you buy something and flip it and make $2.5 billion in a year. The Lakers were sold again, and I have a ton of questions coming up next on Follow the Money.

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1: For the second time in a year, the Lakers are being sold. This time it's to Josh Kushner and Bob Iger for a record $12.5 billion. Mark Walter just bought the team last year for $10 billion. How about this, Moose? Iger said it took only 3 days to put the deal together.
2: Well, when it's $2.5 billion in profit in the span of a year, I guess you know what? You're going to get somebody to move. I mean, that's insane. It's going to be an owner. It really is. I mean, the valuations of these teams, regardless of sport, continue to go out there up and up. You saw the Giants sell 10% of their team in the NFL for $1 billion. I think the latest Yankee valuation is right around $10 billion. I mean, it is crazy when you look at it, but if you're the Lakers, I mean, they're one of the brand teams in the NBA. So it was stunning, you know, especially after the news from a year ago. You think the housing market's exploding. Look at the, you know, owning a sports franchise. I mean, you own the team for a year, you make $2.5 billion on your investment.
1: Yeah. Let's start there. I'm glad you brought that up. At some point, there's got to be a line of demarcation where you're running out of people that can afford to buy sports franchises and pay $15, $20 billion at the rate we're going, right? So Seattle Seahawks just went for $10 billion. The Portland Trail Blazers went for $4 billion. You mentioned what happened with the Giants at 10%. The Celtics have got to be livid. The Celtics were sold last year for $6 billion. And the other people have to be ticked off is probably the five brothers and sisters of Jeannie Buss saying, hey, if you would have waited a year, you could have got another $2.5 billion. Well, you know what I'm saying, where it's like at some point we're running out of people that are able to afford this and are able to spend $15, $20 billion.
2: Yeah, from a singular, I think that's where you get into the finance market, right? When you're looking at these equities and these conglomerates that are going to be owning teams. I think that's where it's headed, Paulie. I mean, it really is. I mean, Steve Cohen bought the Mets, right? From Fred Wilpon, Jeff Wilpon, Saul Katz. He's worth $22 billion. But would Steve Cohen be comfortable going out there, spend $12.5 billion on the Los Angeles Lakers? Is he that? No, probably not. I mean, that is... Yeah. That's an insane amount of money. So you're 100% right. You're going to limit the marketplace in terms of who can buy them. But listen, it's good business. I mean, look at the money that is flowing in. Everybody wants more and more content. The games are king. When you're looking at the NBA, when you're looking at the National Football League, not so much when you're looking at Major League Baseball, but you know, when you're looking at the NFL and the NBA, for sure, you know, the valuations of those franchises, it's good. You have money coming in. You have the television rights deals that are coming in. Everybody wants more and more coverage, more and more games, more of this, more of that. So that's why it's good to be an owner. But do we reach a point? I think we do. At some point in time, you're going to say to yourself, well, can I really afford to buy it? Or how much money is coming in? But right now, it's good to be an owner, especially if you've got a team that's up for sale, because you are going to make absolute coin.
1: Well, it's worth what someone's going to give you.

0: for it. And I think also these estimates have been way off, too. So the Lakers have been purchased for the two largest sale prices for any pro sports franchise, and that goes back in the last year. It also begs the question, what would the Cowboys go for, or even the Knicks? Because Dolan owns the Garden, and what the Knicks could go for in the great timing that they just won the title in the number one market, too. So here, Walter buys it for $10 billion, and a year later it goes for $12.5 billion. Maybe 17 is the number for the Cowboys. Who knows? Maybe it's higher. But once you saw the Blazers go for four, and that once that happened too, and then with the expansion numbers that are being thrown around, this also led to this. And Iger and Kushner decided to pivot, in which was a shocker because they were going to buy one of the expansion teams with Las Vegas and Seattle. But then the price is being thrown around for the expansion fee, $7 to $10 billion, Moose. And then you got to buy the arena on top of it. So I kind of see what they're doing, saying, well, why are we going to spend maybe $10 billion on an expansion team? Maybe let's just cough up another $2 billion and buy the freaking Lakers.
1: Now you know why the Blazers owner, great nickname, by the way, El Cheapo. That is tremendous, right? That, you know, he's thinking about moving his team from Portland to Seattle. You feel bad for the Blazers fans. Yeah, I mean, I think economically, Paul, you ran through it. It just makes more sense. And then you throw in the brand that is Los Angeles Lakers. I mean, they are one of the kind of foundation pieces of the NBA. So if you're going to own a team and you're going to spend that kind of money, would you rather own the Los Angeles Lakers, or would you have to spend a little bit more considering building a new arena and everything that goes along with it, and the expansion fees and everything, to own, say, the Seattle Supersonics? Yeah. So, I mean, the argument is, let's own the Lakers. And it's tremendous. I mean, it really is. I mean, $12.5 billion. I don't know where the end point is for some of these franchises and what their valuation is, but you're dead on correct. A team is, we could look at the Forbes list and say, well, this team's valued at this, but what is some team, what is some individual or group of individuals willing to pay for their franchise? Because that's ultimately what the franchise is worth.
0: Yes, right. What would your guess be on the Knicks? Like you would be shocked if something that they could get for $17-18 billion, right?
1: If the Lakers are going for 12.5, I mean, I would think the Knicks are right around. Listen, they don't have the championship success that the Los Angeles Lakers have had.
0: But he owns the arena.
1: But he owns the arena. And they just split them up. I mean, the Knicks and the Rangers. Dolan's son is now going to be running the New York Rangers. So, you know, they've split them up in terms of two different entities. But yeah, I mean, the Knicks, I would think it would probably be right around the same valuation, $12.5, $13, $14 billion, something like that.
0: Well, also, tinfoil hat guy is checking in because Mark Walter, who built his financial empire in the insurance industry, is under federal investigation for alleged tax fraud by other companies tied to the billionaire, and they seized his phone, among other things. So he's only selling he also owns the Dodgers, but he's only selling the Lakers here, and he owns the Sparks in addition to several other sports teams. But you have that going on. And with the timing, I just can't believe he said, listen to this, owning the Lakers has been one of the greatest honors of my life. An extraordinary investment I will carry with me is the community, the fans, and the city that treat this team as family. And I'm grateful to Jeannie Buss and the Buss family. So this was, right? How about I know it's nice to have the money, but you just bought the team and that was one of the best things you've ever done, you said. And then a year later, you sell it. And maybe it's where smoke there's fire. What's going on around his companies and being under investigation too?
1: Yeah, maybe. I mean, listen, that can clearly be the case. We know what his ownership group has done with the Los Angeles Dodgers. I don't think there's any question about it. But how do you make that statement and go out there? Well, it's been one of the great. You owned it for a year.
0: Yes, sir.
1: I mean, like, no, that kidding. Is like it's a. Yeah. I mean, you owned it for a year, and LeBron left, and you've got Luka, and you interesting offseason and NBA free agency. It's not like you owned it for 10 years, 15 years. You owned it for a calendar, 12 months, that's it. And basically, now you've paired it off and you've made yourself $2.5 billion. I mean, it's crazy when you think about it, but I mean, to the victor go the spoils, the rich get richer. So for Mark Walters and that group, now you've got more money coming in, even with the investigation and all.
0: Well, you nailed it earlier as well, that sports is king and the live sports. I mean, the NBA gets a $90 billion TV rights deal and streaming with all the services they had. And how so the Lakers go for 12.5, And then the Lakers went for $10 billion last year, and the Seahawks went for $9.6 billion earlier this year. The Celtics, just last year, the Celtics went for $6 billion, and in 2023, the Commanders went for $6 billion. You're right about there's no end in sight and how high these numbers could keep going.
1: Well, right, and especially in the leagues that have these huge TV rights deals. You mentioned it with the NBA. You look at the NFL. You look at, you know, and Roger Goodell, as critical as you want to be of him in terms of how he's handled certain situations in the National Football League as a commissioner, the one thing is, Paulie, he has printed money. I mean, he is an unbelievable businessman. And in the end, that's really what owners, all they care about is what's the money coming in. And they've done a great job of marketing it, done a great job of using their leverage. They've done a great job of maximizing their value and expanding it to where, you know, you've got 17 games, 18 weeks. They're now playing internationally, everything that goes along with it. And the same thing can be said here for the NBA, where I think we're going to see, as we chat with Frank Isola yesterday, you know, the tanking is going to go by the wayside. Everyone's going to go out there and be competitive. And I think the valuations or teams being sold in the NBA, I think they're just going to go up and up here in today's day and age of the association.
0: Preseason football's back. 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There are over 8,000 entries in Circa Survivor and update on the pace and what they expect when it's all said and done with Mike Palm in about 45 minutes. 4-1 Rockies in the second. Giants lead the Astros 1-0 in the second. They're minus 150 in play and just underway in San Diego. Padres coming up. Brewers and Padres no score. San Diego now minus 120 total of 7.5. We'll talk golf up next with Indy Jeff Seeley. His thoughts on the St. Jude Championship. Going to start off his card with a 22-1 shot and a couple of bombs that he likes and some big names that he'll give out coming up next on Follow the Money, VSiN, the Sports Betting Network, Sirius XM, Channel 158.

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6: 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The Colts -138, Patriots +118, over-under in Foxborough 36.5. The Raiders a 1.5-point favorite at home against Arizona, Las Vegas -116, Cardinals -102, over under 41.5, Houston a 1.5-point favorite at Energy Stadium against the Chargers, over under in that contest 36.5, and Tennessee a 4.5-point road favorite against San Francisco with the over under of 40.5. I'm Tony Desiri from VSiN, the Sports Betting Network.
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12: So the A's have lost 35 of 44, and they've lost the last nine games started by Perkins, who's 0-5 personally with an ERA of 7. And he's at it again today. It's 7-2 Rays in the fourth inning. He's given up 11 hits in four innings and seven runs. Man, this team is be nice. What a run to go 9-0 on a road trip, I'll tell you. And great
13: That's a
12: job.
13: Good run. Maybe it's going to be the Rays' year. Maybe it's, you know, Hicks just hit a three-run homer to give that 7-2 lead in the fourth inning. Crazy.
12: Yeah, and the Twins just finished off the Orioles. That's a final 7-5. Our weekly visit with Jeff Seeley at Cutmaker Jeff on X. Live Spaces on X tonight. He's on the Progressive guest line to talk FedEx St. Jude Championship And a lot of picks coming up here as well. Tell us about the event, my friend.
14: Guys, we're in the FedEx Cup playoffs, right? We got the St. Jude Classic here. So one of the nice things about this is we're going to get four rounds of golf from everyone. So there's no cut this week. And we'll have 50 players advance and go the next round and see who can scoop the big pot.
12: Okay. Well, you want to do with your top of the leaderboard? What do you want to start your card with?
14: Yeah, guys. So this week, I started with Tommy Fleetwood. He's made six trips to Southwind, and he's walked away with three top four finishes, and two of those were his last three trips. So last year his chipping let him down. Otherwise he probably wins, but he finished third. So he's had a very good recent form run, finishing T14 or better in six straight events. That's probably why he's minus 164 to finish top 20 this week. But I really like that price a lot. I'd give him probably a 70% chance to finish top 20. So I'm going to play some Tommy on the outright, but my favorite way to play him is top 20 at minus 165. And then Fitzpatrick, I played at 23-1 a little bit, but he's had an unbelievable 2026, given us two winners on this show already this year. 17 events for Fitzpatrick this calendar year, two wins, four more finishes inside the top five, only one missed cut. This year, it's mainly been iron play as he's gained 11 on approach and gained on approach in 11 straight events prior to the Open. Played this course seven times, three top six finishes, so we know he can perform here. It's really just a function of getting his irons back on track. Another way to play Fitzpatrick this week would be in the each way market. You can find him like eight ways in each way market at 18-1 or so. But other than that, I would play him outright 23-1 in top 10. So at top of the board for me is Fleetwood and Fitzpatrick.
13: Jeff, when you look at the course, you know, what kind of golfer does it favor down there in Memphis?
14: You know, it's funny because we've seen a lot of different players have success here. And so while it's not super long, but it's not super short like it was last week. So I think honestly, it's guys who come in with form who are, I know this is going to sound kind of silly, but guys who are just striking the ball well. Which kind of goes without saying, but that's really what it takes is guys who are your ball strikers who are hitting the ball well at the time and making some putts. So what I look at more than anything is current form has got to be good coming in. You can't come in here ice cold and expect just to show up. And then B, you know, have you had any course history here? And I've seen, you know, it's common that guys who've had some success here continue to have success. The course form here seems to be pretty consistent. So that's why a lot of the guys I'm looking at this week have at least had some decent success here.
12: Okay. How about guys mid-tier range now in the 30-40-1 range?
14: Yeah. So since the end of April, Justin Thomas has finished 23rd or better in seven of his last nine events. So interestingly enough, it hasn't been his hallmark approach game that's led to that, but it's been a very, very good short game. So JT's ball striking has been hit or miss, but there's one very clear bet for me this week. My favorite bet of the week is JT top 30 at minus 196. Yes, it's a steep price, but given his current form and the fact that he's played this course six times and never finished worse than 30th, along with the fact that he's finished 23rd or better and seventh of his last nine, I think that's a great price. Like, this is my favorite play of the card. I'm going to play a little on the outright, but I think that's a really good way to play it. We're going to talk about another guy here, Russell Henley, at 39-1. Mm-hmm. Played 17 events in 2026, has 12 finishes inside the top 25, including a win. The concern with Henley is that his around-the-green game has been abysmal lately. Having lost an average of 2.5 strokes over the last six events, his putting largely made up for that, thankfully for him. Ball striking's been okay. He hasn't been great or horrible here, but here's another case where, like, minus 200 seems like a very fair price for a top 30. So on DraftKings right now, you can parlay a Henley top 30 and JT top 30 at like plus 125 or so. I think that's another really interesting way to play this, and I'd have a little bit on each on the outrights. And then probably the bomb squad, the long shots every week. Akshay Bhatia, I think 76-1 is a great example of form versus history.
12: Yeah.
14: He's coming in with seven missed cuts in 2026, but missed cuts in his last two events, but he can't miss the cut here, right? There's no cut. So the question is, can he finish top 10? His last two finishes here have been T6 and T12, and he finished T5 at the Travelers just a few weeks ago. So I'd say, yeah, he can finish top 10 here. I think plus 430 for a top 10 for Batia is a great buy. I give him at least a 25% chance at top 10, so I think we have some value there. And then lastly, Aaron Rye, another guy I look at in the top 30 market. Since early May, he was T5 at the Myrtle, won the PGA, and has had four top 30s or better. He hasn't been great anywhere, but he hasn't been horrible anywhere either. And again, there's no cut. So as much as I like this, as much as I liked last week where he finished T29, I think that's a very good comparison. This week, he's played here six times, finished inside the top 30 four times. So another scenario where on DraftKings, where you get a guy, this week he's minus 125 top 30. Very good price for Aaron Rye. Again, so a little conservative on the top 20s and top 30s, but I think it's a great way to play this week. And then sprinkle a little on the outright if you want some action on that side.
12: That's fantastic.
13: Jeff, who are you?
12: Sorry.
13: Yeah. I just had another question. Who are you fading? Like, who are you concerned about coming into the St. Jude? That might be toward the top of the market when you're looking at the betting markets. Anybody that you would stay away from?
14: It's interesting because I'm actually not going to play Scotty or Rory this week. Again, a no-cut event, a lot of talent here in this field, and not that either can't win, but especially Scotty at plus 450, I'm just – there's just too much talent and everybody's going to get four rounds. He's going to have to outrun a lot of people. So yeah, I'm out on him. Rory, kind of the same thing. So I think this week is the week you try to find some value. I like Batia and Rye, I think are two great examples, right? Rye won a major this year. Batia's won. Like those are two guys, 76 and 78 to one. They can win a major. They can win an event like this. So that's a great price. This is not about this week about kind of just buying guys lower on the board. This week to me, on my mind, is about getting value in top 20s, top 30s, and then throwing some darts at some higher price guys like 70, 80 to 1 who we know can win. So to be honest with you, I'm fading a lot of guys at the top of the board. Again, Scotty, Rory to begin with, but even the Obergs, the Morikawas, Cam Youngs, they're all good odds. They're all obviously very good players, but everybody's a good player at this point. There's no scrubs left in the field. So now it's just a matter of finding a little bit of value in the placement markets and trying to hit some darts in the outrights.
12: Last time you were on, you mentioned a meet and greet with Sophie Cunningham and your daughter. How did that go with the fever?
14: It was great. Sophie Cunningham is, She was awesome. It was a great game. Unfortunately, you guys saw the Aces game. Obviously, we lost with two buzzer beaters. What a heartbreaking game! But it was amazing. She couldn't have been cooler. Awesome event. The Fever kind of helped support that, and it was great. And I'm still long on this team. I mean, guys, you guys watch this. They have the best backcourt in the WNBA. They have an all-star power forward, and so it's just a question of. Can the drama stay low and which is always
12: no
14: the question
12: I think
14: with this team. And Sophie might be a polarizing character, but I mean, in our case, this was if you're a veteran and you can bring your kid, she would do a meet and greet and take care of us. And it was awesome. So, obviously proud to be a veteran, but the stuff she does for veterans and just she's a great person. I think a lot of her, and it was a great event, and couldn't say enough nice things about Sophie Cunningham.
12: All right, thanks for a few minutes. Good luck this week. Talk to you soon.
14: Thanks, folks. Take care.
12: The tirade worked out last night by Stephanie White and a money quote, which I wish I had before the game. But after the game, Caitlin Clark said there was no way we were losing tonight. We are a tight-knit group, and we are so together now. After what White did with the tirade before the game and what's happened in the last week, which it's a WNBA. There's a ton of drama off the court, and there's politics and everyone jumping in. They got to say this about the foul. You have to say that. But they can score, I'll tell you that. I don't know if they're going to defend, but they can score with anybody.
13: Oh, they're entertaining. And that's the shame of it, because there's a lot of great basketball being played in the WNBA. Unfortunately, the focus gets taken away to 8 million other things other than the game.
12: Right. Win-lose coming up next. Some vicious beats and an update on Forbes estimates of the world's most valuable sports teams.
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12: Big tickets cashed last night in MLB with the anytime home runs. Ruiz, 13-1. Pereira, 11-1. Likewise, Young, 11-1. No Russ with Snell. Daily specials, most strikeouts, 15-1. Double-digit strikeouts. I didn't think he'd go that long, and he was fantastic. First time back since May as the Dodgers win again, and Snell was fantastic. Most runs, you had it again, Moose. Rays 8-1. Highest scoring game, Rays and A's 8-1. It's probably going to cash again. Last check, it was 7-2 in the fourth. Rockies plus 150. And Merrill Kelly has nothing today. Batting practice. There was a splash home run while we were at break. It's 6-1 Rockies in the fourth.
13: Wow.
12: Arizona playing so well, and now they're about to lose 2 out of 3 at home to Colorado, who they've owned the last 3 years at home. He's been great, but he has nothing here.
13: Yeah, and Kelly's been really good against the Colorado Rockies, which you've hit upon, especially coming off the tough loss last night. You would think Arizona would come right back this afternoon. Starting pitching matters. Kelly terrible today, and Colorado's teeing off.
12: St. Louis plus 145 and the Angels plus 135. They got the win against Texas. Liberty Fever over, 191.5 up to 194.5. Ton of points scored in that game. No problem there. Subscribe, be part of the team, VSiN.com. Our radio and podcast friends, you always want to see these tweets and videos. At Pauly Does Vegas on Instagram, send them in. We'll put you on. Look at this. How good. This is the baby, the puppy beagle. Is this, yeah. Closing the eyes, not just trying to swim, just tap the water. I had my ex-girlfriend had a chihuahua. And if you would hold the dog up over the water, he would do that. Without even being close to the water. Here, this guy.
13: Really?
12: Yeah. So this is a new one, but the kind of where it's just, he's not even swimming, but just to get a feel of the water, how he's doing it with his eyes closed. But the chihuahua used to, if you held him over it, he would, like he was swimming.
13: You'd pretend to start swimming.
12: Yes.
13: Yeah. I've not taken our 2-year-old into the water yet. So I get a little nervous, but I think you probably acclimate. But that is, these videos, Paulie, kind of make my day, whether it be the brother and sister, and this one, they're adorable. They like make your day. You put a smile on your face. Like, who doesn't love that video? How can you not love dogs?
12: You got it. And it is every demographic. And thanks to everyone who sends them in every single day on Instagram at Pauly Does Vegas. How about this? So you worked 7 years for Mike and a Mad Dog.
13: Yeah.
12: A WFAN. Today's the anniversary. Sopranos 1997, the pilot episode, went into production, and the rest is history. I can't imagine, when that show is rocking and rolling, you knew it was something special in year one. What is that show so big? It's what everyone's talking about around a water cooler, and are they starting with that on a Monday after a big episode on a Sunday?
13: Absolutely.
12: Wow.
13: When the Sopranos was like peak Sopranos, like I would say like the last 3-4 years where you felt like the entire country, Paulie, was watching it on a Sunday night. Yeah, they were breaking it down. I mean, I think there were times where Mike or Chris would call Don Imus in the morning and they'd talk about the Sopranos the very next day on Imus in the morning. And then they'd open it up at 1 o'clock. And at some point, especially during slow summers and a slow summer Monday. And now, listen, Mike and Chris used to take a, you know, or in the fall when that thing would get going there, there'd be a scenario where, you know, yes, they'd lead to it on a, they'd lead with it on a Monday, especially when it was a huge episode, because that series was just, I mean, you can go back and watch it. It still holds the test of time.
12: Yes, it does.
13: You can't believe that, you know, James Gandolfini passed away. It's a remarkably written show. It's so well acted, so many funny lines. So yes, there were many times where Mike and Chris would lead their show with it.
12: Imagine Russo breaking this episode down like it's an NFC title game, right? I mean, how good would that be?
13: That would be it, right? How to do it, Mikey? How to do it? Yep. I mean, that is unbelievable. I mean, listen, Tony, there was no other choice there. There was no other choice there. He couldn't do anything. He was backed into a corner.
12: Yeah. I have to have a discussion with you one time about him, how he goes off, and he loves travel and airports. And that's a half-hour discussion. How'd you get here? Okay, take me through how you got here. What's your route? What trains you get on? Oh, I mean, he's fascinated by travel.
13: Paulie, so Russo would walk in when we were working at the Kaufman Astoria Studios. And listen, my time at Mike and Chris was, I learned so much. We were talking about during the course of the break, legendary. They were an unbelievable pairing. They really were, right? And people were locked in the tri-state area when they hit the airways at 1 o'clock. But Chris would walk in, he'd have his briefcase, not a traditional one, the one that goes over the shoulder. But in there was his, you know, was his basically date book, to where he'd write everything down. And also in there was basically the book that had every airline and every flight in the country. So they'd break down to when announcers would get announced for football games, to see where, and if a certain announcer had other duties, like Ian Eagle would do a lot of NBA games, right? But he would also, and obviously with the Nets, but he would also do NFL games on CBS. Russo would try to figure out how he was getting from one city to the next city in order to call the NFL game. Like, it was amazing. And then they'd call like Ian to confirm it, to see exactly what the flight patterns were, what his flights were. Oh, was he nervous? God. He was going to make it? Yes. I mean, it was crazy. It was unbelievable.
12: He's nervous. He's going to make it. One of a kind, no doubt about it. That's awesome. Lose some Sparks plus one to minus two. No good in the WNBA, and two bad beats. Dodgers, Royals under. It was 1-1 in the seventh. It exploded late, and the White Sox were up 4-1 in the eighth, and they lost to the Reds. Football season is here. Sharp money already moving. Here's how they see it and how they see it first. Exclusive data feeds from four major books. Thousands of sharp bettors and pro syndicates tracked in real time before the market moves. All of it filtered and sorted by version 6.0 of their AI model. And the receipts, every play logged, every result public. 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Forbes 2025 estimates. Cowboys, $13 billion. Golden State Warriors, $11 billion. L.A. Rams, $10.5 billion. New York Giants, $10.1 billion. Imagine how the Knicks have exploded in value, $9.75 billion. Then they go out and win a title, and now, I mean, forget about how hard it is to get tickets and what it's like there as well. And then the Lakers just go for $12.5 today as well. You said a good one, too, during the break. Where are the Yankees in all this? What do you think the Yankees would go for?
13: I mean, if you think about it, not only the Yankees, they have their own stadium. They also have their own network, too, when you're looking at the YES Network as well. So, I mean, there's a lot that goes into New York Yankees baseball. I mean, I would imagine they'd be right where the Dallas Cowboys are, you know, $12, $13, $14 billion, something of that nature. But, Paulie, if I'd ask you one question right now, if you could pick one team to own, like of all those, like you were able to get it, you were able to put together the group, you're owning a team, which team would you want to own?
12: Good question. I think it's got to be an NBA team.

0: because I would also want that power of,
1: okay,
0: of it's a hot ticket. It's so hard to get the ticket just after what we watched with the Knicks and the insane prices and what I would love to be on the end of those phone calls and requests, whether it's New York or LA, and with all the celebrities reaching out, hey, can I get to? Hey, can I get on the floor tonight? Hey, because you know, Cowboys, because you're holding, you're talking 80, 90,000 people then at that point. Yankees, you know, whatever that holds, you're talking what, 40, 50,000 people. I think it'd be the Knicks. Right. I think it'd be the Knicks or the Lakers.
1: Yeah, to me, I would agree with you. To me, it would probably be the Knicks. Knicks or the Yankees. That would be the two. I mean, the Yankees are just, I mean, I grew up a Yankee fan. To be able to own that franchise would be remarkable. But the Knicks are great. I mean, and then you got to deal with the stars complaining. Remember Hank Azaria complaining that he wasn't sitting on the wood?
0: Yes.
1: And Taylor Swift was, because yes, she's not a real Knicks fan, and he was had to go into some suite, and he wasn't able to be right on the court. I mean, that's what you got to deal with here if you're owning the New York Knicks.
0: We mentioned it when it happened that night. All hell broke loose when Charles and Shaq said to Ben Stiller, how much have you paid for season tickets over? He goes, I get comped. Yeah. He goes, he takes care of me. So then it's like, well, wait a second. How come Ben Stiller gets free tickets and I don't? And what that bleep storm started like, and what that, because they were under the impression that he pays. He goes, no, he's been comping me for years.
1: Yeah, all the stars, none of those, because they want the who's who to be there. So they all get comp tickets. I mean, but if you were to try and buy those tickets, it would cost you, I mean, basically the price of a home. I mean, to go out there buy those tickets to sit on it. But yeah, all those stars, they're all comp the tickets because they want them to be there, because it sets the scene that everybody wants to be at a New York Knicks game.
0: NFL news coming up next. You won't believe what Ben Johnson said today, and we'll get into some surprises and disappointments on how we see with the upcoming season coming up next on Follow the Money. Paulie and the Moose, Visa and the Sports Betting Network, Sirius XM Channel 158.
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7: Welcome back. Good to have you. St. Louis beat the Phillies 7-1 off game for Wheeler as St. Louis wins that series, and the Twins took 2 out of 3 against Baltimore. They won 7-5. Tampa trying to go 9-0 on the road trip. They lead the A's 7-2 in the seventh. 11.5 the in play, -120. Horrible performance by Kelly today. 6-1 Rockies in the fifth. 11.5 the total in that game. Also in play, Giants lead the Astros 1-0 in the fifth. 5.5 the in play total, -140 to the under. And the Brewers trying to avoid the sweep lead the Padres and Robbie Ray. That is 2-1. In the fourth inning, and we'll get to the night slate coming up in MLB and a great article up on what to expect, top storylines the rest of the season in Major League Baseball. Moose has a pick coming up at Saratoga we'll get to in a little bit. Surprises and disappointments in the NFL and a ton of candidates, and it's great that the NFL's back and we have 6 games tomorrow. I'm surprised at some of these numbers and the disrespect with a couple of teams. Number one, the Denver Broncos. They are the third choice to win the West at plus 250 in some spots behind the Chargers and the Chiefs. Should have gone to the Super Bowl last year. I think they beat the Patriots with Knicks. It's a big year for Knicks, although he's continued to improve every year, and they have a solid record with him the last 2 years and made the playoffs in both years. You are going to point to the luck factor, which I understand, and their record in close games, and then the comebacks. But to me, a big takeaway is they played down to their level of competition, should have lost to the Jets, that horrible performance in the London game, that bad performance on Sunday night against Washington when they should have lost, but they were at their best when they played the top teams. That's what I like about Denver, and I also trust Peyton and the coaching staff, and I love Webb, the new offensive coordinator, who everyone's raved about taking over as well as OC to help out. So I think Denver, while it's a brutal schedule, but still you don't know about Kansas City and how bad they were last season. The question marks, there's a lot to like about the Chargers, but they've been had a tough break with the injuries over the years. I love Herbert, but still 0-3 career in the playoffs. Horrible performance against the Patriots last year as well. I'm shocked at the price with Denver to win the division and feel they're being slept on and there's too much Charger love and Kansas City love. Minnesota's the longest shot to win the division in the North. 5-1, and the win total's only 8.5. Repeating a lot of the points I'm sure you've heard, but still, when you get an upgrade like that at the quarterback position, and they won 9 games last year with a bad quarterback play, love Flores, love O'Connell, and it's a huge make-or-breaker year for Murray as well, and he has plenty of weapons, and I think with that defense, if they stay healthy, they're going to go over their win total and can compete with Detroit to win that division.

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3: Wednesday night at Major League Baseball, the Seattle Mariners facing the New York Yankees in the Bronx. New York going with Will Warren. Bryce Miller going for the Mariners. 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The Yankees minus 122. The over-under in the Bronx at 8.5. The Red Sox facing the Toronto Blue Jays. Jose Soriano against Ranger Suarez. Boston minus 126. Blue Jays plus 108. The over-under of 7.5. The Atlanta Braves home at Truist Park taking on the New York Mets. Tyler Mahle against Zach Thornton. The Mets plus 135. Four Braves minus 158. Over under is at 9. While the Chicago White Sox will face the Cincinnati Reds. Cincinnati plus 124. Chicago minus 146. Over under 8.5. And the Dodgers facing Kansas City. Los Angeles minus 240. The Royals plus 198. Over under is 9. I'm Tony Desiri from VSiN, the Sports Betting Network.
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4: 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The Cincinnati Bengals home to face Detroit. 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The Packers a 1.5-point favorite, minus 130 on the money line. Steelers plus 110, over-under 39.5. The Patriots are a 2.5-point home underdog to Indianapolis Thursday night. The Colts minus 138, Patriots plus 118, over-under in Foxborough 36.5. The Raiders a 1.5-point favorite at home against Arizona, Las Vegas minus 116, Cardinals minus 102, over under 41.5, Houston a 1.5-point favorite at Energy Stadium against the Chargers, over under in that contest 36.5, and Tennessee a 4.5-point road favorite against San Francisco with the over under of 40.5. I'm Tony DeZiri from VSiN, the Sports Betting Network.
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6: Hey, it's Jonathan Von Tobel from VSiN, and one of the first things that I like to do when betting NFL win totals is look at the top and the bottom when you're talking about the highest and the lowest win totals in the National Football League. Generally, in any sport,

0: how much they're going to contribute right away. But with a no redshirt rule, you put them on the field sooner and see. But then they did well in the portal and they did well in player retention. I think their staff is better, and we'll see if Lincoln Riley can scheme it up and produce something that people have expected from him.
1: Pat Forte, our guest on the Progressive Guest Line with Sports Illustrated at By Pat Forte on X. Read all his columns and articles up there. Tweeted out top 25 most intriguing coaches. Also, Sports Illustrated did their top 25 poll as well. How about a couple bold predictions? One, can Mensa take the Cam Ward leap and go top five in the draft and lead an awesome Miami team and score a ton of points?
0: Yes, our top 25 is out today, SI.com, and we do have bold predictions for every team in there. That is the one for Miami, and I think so. I mean, I'm really impressed by his talent. I think the NFL arm, NFL release, all those sorts of things. Got it. His one thing, sometimes he'll let one mistake become two mistakes, become three mistakes, and things will maybe a little bit snowball on him. But, you know, that might have just been youth. Now this is year three, also team three. And we'll see, though, if he's got great talent around him. I mean, what quarterback doesn't want to play with Mark Fletcher at running back and Malachi Toney at receiver? Shannon Dawson, great offensive coordinator there. So I do think this was a huge pickup. Controversial the way it went down with Duke and late in the portal, but I have big expectations from Mensa.
1: Good to catch up with you.
2: Pat,
1: I'm sorry, we're up against a moose with the clock. Good to catch up with you, and we'll talk to you soon. Thanks for the time, Pat.
0: All right, my pleasure, guys. Thank you.
1: All right, excellent. And read him, Sports Illustrated, and check him out on X as well. Another bold prediction, Will Hammond's going to be good, and Texas Tech will be fine, and they won't miss Sorsby with all that news. Well, huge favorites as well in all these games. That would be good news for Texas Tech if that happens as well. So check out with their poll. Interesting, though, Pat has Indiana 1. The rest of his colleagues have Oregon as the best team in the Big Ten. We'll get to the day schedule and MLB and the in-play coming up and then attack the night games with an incredible stat about what the Yankees have done against Seattle this year. It's coming up on Follow the Money, VSiN, the Sports Betting Network, Sirius XM Channel 158.

0: And I don't know that there's a head coach and a quarterback that I don't trust more than Patrick Mahomes and Andy Reid. Proof's in the pudding. They've showed it to you year after year. But Father Time is undefeated.
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6: 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The sharpest minds in sports betting go head-to-head, drafting their favorite NFL futures picks for the upcoming season. Which teams are ready to exceed expectations, and which favorites are being overvalued? 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
7: 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I love betting player props in the NFL. The first thing I look at is previous results from positional players against each defense. 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And that's where it gets juicy for me. A receptions prop might be 1.5, yards could be as low as 9.5, and I'm all in at that point. For more wagering tips, you can visit VSiN.com.
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0: sold. Like, we think about that number now on this Wednesday, like August 2026. I don't know when they'll be sold again. Maybe it's in 10 years, but they'll make, think about that. They bought it for $12.5 billion. When they sell it, they're going to make a profit on the Los Angeles Lakers. Like, think about that. Like, the number could be $16 billion.
1: I know.
0: Could be $17 billion. Like, they're not going to lose money. They're going to make money.
1: When does it slow down? Yeah. I mean, if the Portland Trail Blazers are going for $4 billion, come on. Don't go anywhere. VSiN Prime Time with Femi and Will Hill up next. And at 9 p.m. Eastern, the fourth episode of the Circus Survivor doc. And it's back to more Prime Time, followed by Cashing Out with Dustin at 11 p.m. More with us tomorrow. Again, with the Moose sitting in. Looking forward to it. Hardcore breakdown of the 6 preseason games, all the line movement, quarterback depth charts, lower league soccer, UFC, football plays, baseball, a lot of day games as well. We'll talk to you tomorrow and keep it here with Femi and Will Hill.
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8: Wednesday night in Major League Baseball, the Seattle Mariners facing the New York Yankees in the Bronx. New York going with Will Warren, Bryce Miller going for the Mariners. Seattle plus 104 on the money line. The Yankees minus 122. The over-under in the Bronx at 8.5. The Red Sox facing the Toronto Blue Jays. Jose Soriano against Ranger Suarez. Boston minus 126. Blue Jays plus 108. The over-under of 7.5. The Atlanta Braves home at Truist Park taking on the New York Mets. Tyler Mahle against Zach Thornton. The Mets plus 130. Four Braves minus 158. Over under is at 9. While the Chicago White Sox will face the Cincinnati Reds. Cincinnati plus 124. Chicago minus 146. Over under 8.5. And the Dodgers facing Kansas City. Los Angeles minus 240. The Royals plus 198. Over under is 9. I'm Tony Desiri from VSiN, the Sports Betting Network.
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